0: from the right fielder steer, and it's out of play and into the seats. And it's 1-2 still to Taylor Ward. Let's pause 10 seconds for station ID on the Orioles Radio Network. 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The 1-2 pitch to Ward. Outside for a ball, 2-2. Four to three, Cincinnati. Rutschman at second base. And Alonso is on deck. Here's the 2-2. Foul back behind home plate. It remains 2-2. Now let's pause again for 10 seconds. 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
0: Brett Hollander and Ben Wagner with you. The Great American Ballpark. On this Saturday night, the 2-2 pitch. Ward hits this again down the right field line. It will slice well back and out of play. And it remains 2-2. Middle game of three, Orioles trying to win their third in a row. Right now, they had a 3-0 lead, but they have since surrendered that lead, and they find themselves down a run, 4-3. The pitch. Ward, a line drive into right field. It just fades foul. Just wide of the line, down the right field line. It was hit off the end of the bat. It was not struck well, but it nearly found some fair territory beyond the first baseman, Stewart. So an extended at-bat here for Taylor Ward, and the Orioles are really making Hunter Green work in his season debut. Already at 55 pitches, with no one out in the top of the third. Pitch number 8 in this at-bat, and Ward takes a called strike 3, punched out with a slider on the outside corner, and that's out number 1. Ward down looking, and here's Pete Alonso. Green making a season debut. He had surgery to remove bone chips in his right elbow on March the 11th. Last year, a great season, but only made 19 starts because of a groin injury. So he's had two injury-plagued seasons in a row. Alonso hits this into right field. That's down for a base hit. Rutschman will be waved in from third base. The throw from right field. Play at the plate, and Adley's out. An aggressive send by Buck Britton, and Rutschman nailed at the plate by Spencer Steer. Alonso went the other way, and the Orioles will not challenge. Give an assist to Steer on a base hit to right. He can really charge and unload, and he made a perfect throw.
2: Perfect throw even after the double clutch, because Steer had a decision to make where he wanted to throw this ball, and once he saw Buck Britton give the wave, he cocked back an extra time, took a half step, and threw it right on the money.
0: So the Orioles still down a run. Alonso is at first, but there are two outs, and here's Basayo, who is homered in back-to-back games. Big swing and a miss here by Samwell, fooled by a slider on one. Going back to Hunter Green, born in Los Angeles, California, learned to pitch at the Baseball Urban Youth Academy in Compton. Big-time prospect. Really hit his stride in 24, an all-star season for Hunter Green. Swing and a miss, fooled again by a slider, 0-2, to Samuel Basayo. And right now, Green, at only 26, along with his teammate Chase Burns, that's about as good of a 1-2 punch at the top of any rotation in baseball when you look at age and ability. 0-2. Basayo cutting a miss. Three straight sliders to finish him off. And after a leadoff double by Rutschman and then eventually a base hit by Alonso, the Orioles do not score. They leave one. We'll go to the home half of the third in Cincinnati. 4-3 Reds on the Orioles Radio Network.
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0: And Ben, on the big screens here at the Great American Ballpark, they showed the young right-hander for the Reds, Chase Burns, just 23 years old, 10-1. With a 2.4 ERA, he also named an All-Star tonight, and the crowd went nuts. A very deserving All-Star for Cincinnati. Let's see if Brandon Young can have a bounce-back frame. First pitch here to Nathaniel Lowe is fouled back behind home plate, 0-1. The Reds shut out last night. Anything but tonight so far. In two at-bats, they have four runs on six hits and a lot of hard contact. 5-6-7, two up in their batting order. With Brandon Young struggling tonight on the mound. The 0-1, up and away for a ball, 1-1. The Reds sent 8 to the plate in the second. They had 4 hits. They scored 3 times. The Orioles hitting so far tonight. They have 3 runs, and they had a runner thrown out in the plate in the top of this third. Breaking ball and a strike, 1-2. This is a rematch. Brandon Young versus Hunter Green of a game last year at Camden Yards. On the 19th of April, when Brandon Young made his major league debut. Popped up, fading foul, and out of play down the left field line. It remains 1-2. Brandon Young made his major league debut at Camden Yards last April 19 against Hunter Green, and that was Green's worst start of the season. Go figure that against an Orioles team that obviously did not play well last year. Green had a great season. Swing and a miss. Young blows a fastball by Lowe. He has struck out twice tonight, out number one to begin this bottom of the third. The Orioles really hammered Hunter Green. He went only 3 innings, 6 hits, 5 earned runs. He threw 77 pitches. He gave up 3 home runs in that game, by far the most of his season last year. Homers by Mullins, Henderson, and Laureano. A strike to Spencer Steer, 0-1. So interesting, a rematch. And I remember saying to myself, the Orioles were playing very terribly at the time, and I'm thinking it was a Saturday day game. If Brandon Young can make his major league debut and beat Hunter Green, maybe this will turn around the season. Foul ball here, dribbles back by no play, 0-2. The Orioles did win that day, although Young only went 4 and did not factor in the decision, but it did not turn around the season. Wishful thinking on my part. It was still a very young season at that point. 4-3 Reds, bottom of the third, one out, bases empty. Young trying to get his outing on track. He's at 49 pitches, the 0-2. This slider bends down away. A ball, 1-2. It's a much more pleasant night at the ballpark tonight, not nearly as humid. Still very hot, 89 degrees at first pitch, but not like Baltimore, we're told today. There's a line drive into right field. It will hang up for Leody Taveras. He didn't have to move. And he makes the catch on a line out to right. Two up, two down. Brandon Young and out away from his first 1-2-3 inning of the evening. Jose Trevino, who doubled in a run his last time up, will bat with two outs and the base is empty. Vinny Young trying to keep his team in the game. The Orioles, in his 13 starts, are still 10-3 on the days he pitches, which is exceptional. There's a hard ground ball back up the middle. A diving attempt by Halladay. It's off his glove, and it caroms into center field for a base hit. And very sharply off the bat of Trevino, and he's a two-out base runner. Halladay did all he could. It skidded past the mound, then past the bag at second. It did hit off Halladay's mitt, but he couldn't corral it. Even if he gets it, that's a really long throw to first base. So Trevino on base, and now TJ Friedl will bat. And the pitch, a looper down the left field line, foul, and out of play, 0-1. Friedl tripled in a run last inning in the bottom of the second. 4-3 Reds, bottom three. Here at the Great American Ballpark. Good place to be on the 4th of July, I'll tell you that. The 0-1, up and away for a ball, 1-1. Behind home plate, you see the symbol baseball is using for this holiday. It's the logo of Major League Baseball, and it says Celebrating America's 250th in red, white, and blue with a baseball in the middle. Inside the 5 and 250, down and in for a ball, 2-1 to TJ Friedl. Almost like an opening day atmosphere before this one began. 55 pitches for Young. The 2-1. Fought off and fouled back by home plate, 2-2. And a nice catch below us. Trevino at first. But there are two down. Matt McClain, the number 9 hitter, is on deck. Two and two. The pitch by Young. Fought off again and fouled and out of play to our left. And it remains 2-2. And that pitch count for Young continues to climb. This pitch down and away for a ball, a splitter that missed. And he just does not have command of that pitch tonight. It's 3-2 to Friedl. That has been a great pitch for him this season. Now the runner at first will be moving. There he goes. The pitch, and it's hit in the air, center field, not deep. Couser under it. Can't be under it. He makes the catch as it finally comes down and the side's retired. So the best inning so far for Young. He faces four batters. He allows a hit. He strands one. And we're through three in Cincinnati, Ohio. We will go to the fourth on the Orioles Radio Network.
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0: 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Let's go places as Lee Greenwood plays here at the Great American Ballpark on this 4th of July, 2026, a special one. Number 250 for our great country. Orioles down 4-3, top of the fourth. Couser, Tavares, and Holiday two up. They've hit. Hunter Green making his season debut, one of the best pitchers in baseball, coming off of a long IL stint due to having bone chips removed in his right elbow after making just one spring start. He made three rehab starts. He threw 82 pitches in his last rehab outing, but the Orioles have worked him, and they have elevated that pitch count. But they are down a run right now. 4-3. And the crowd into every bit of Lee Greenwood. Green, by the way, at 60 pitches right now. And a USA chant breaks out here at the Great American Ballpark, and a breaking ball is low to Couser, 1-0. Yeah, this date's 1776. As Couser hits it into right field, sinking on Steer, and it's going to be a base hit. Played on one bounce, and a leadoff single again for the Orioles. They've had the leadoff man on in three of four innings right now. Couser on base, and a threat to steal in front of Leody Tavares, who's a threat to bunt. It was the second Continental Congress. Ben, if you've forgotten your U.S. history.
2: No chance.
0: Four Marylanders signed it. Tavares squares on a bunt, pulls back, takes a ball inside. 1-0. Now this one I had to look up.
2: Oh, you did? Okay.
0: I knew a few of the names.
2: I was rushing to the front row of the class.
0: Okay.
2: To hear this.
0: Me too. Samuel Chase, William Packa, Thomas Stone, and Charles Carroll of Carrollton. A lot of names synonymous with the state of Maryland. Toss over to first. Couser back with a dive. Carrollton, I believe, or Charles Carroll of Carrollton, was the last person who signed the Declaration of Independence to pass away. And he was a part of the building of the B&O Railroad, which goes, of course, from Camden Yards as Tavares takes a ball, a pitch up by Green. And it's 2-0. It looked like Couser bluffed there at first base, but did not move. The third baseman, Suarez, very in at third. But now it's 2-0 to the batter, Tavares. Of course, the B&O Railroad from where? Baltimore to right here in Ohio. The pitch, Tavares takes a strike, 2-1. Two and one to Leody. Couser leads him first. The pitch, high for a ball, 3-1. And Green's very frustrated right now with this command. He's actually looking at his hand. He's going back to the rosin bag. And this is just his fourth outing off the injured list. And the first one was a rookie ball. He did not allow a run in those three rehab stints. Now, two were with Louisville. The first one was a rookie ball. But 14 and a third scoreless. He does not have great command tonight. 3-1, inside ball four. He walks Tavares. First and second with nobody out. With good speed on the bases. And Jackson Holiday will come to the plate. So let's see how Craig Albernez wants to play this. Holiday is not having a good offensive season. And the pitching coach will come out to have a conversation.
2: That's Chad Tracy.
0: Oh, that's Chad Tracy.
2: Yes. The regular pitching coach is on leave right now.
0: So Chad Tracy out to have a conversation with Green.
2: When everybody said, well, that Chad Tracy, he's already in the big leagues.
0: Right.
2: No, that's the Chad Tracy. The other Chad Tracy is now skippering the Boston Red Sox.
0: On an interim basis. And we have an interim pitching coach. Yeah. Orioles down a run, but first and second, nobody out. Conference over, Eugenio Suarez is basically standing on top of the plate at third base. The first baseman, Sal Stewart, also pinched in front of the runner, Leody Tavares. Huge hole on the left side. Reds are certainly thinking bunt. Holiday squares around, pulls back, and takes his fastball down and in, 1-0. So now Holiday ahead. Holiday coming into today has a 6.52 OPS, way below league average. He's just 6 for his last 43 over 16 games. That's just a 140 clip. It is right on left. The pitch by Green. Holiday squares, and he bunts it. He pops it up foul, back of home plate over the netting, 1-1. So he can't get it down on the 1-0 pitch. Green at 69 pitches. Now, to me, just based on the defensive alignment, where we are in this game, it's right on left. I'm taking a shot here. They're expecting a bunt. I'm taking a swing if I'm Craig Albernez. Here's the pitch. He squares around. Pulls back. It goes to the backstop, and both runners will advance. So there's your bunt without giving yourself up. A wild pitch yanked by Hunter Green, who's really battling right now. It's 2-1 to the batter, and it's second and third with nobody out. A gift.
2: What a foreign position to have Jackson Holiday in. In his entire professional career, the former 1-1 has never been asked to bunt.
0: Or he's never done it successfully.
2: Well, that hasn't made a scorecard.
0: 2-1 to Jackson, the pitch. Inside ball 3-1.
2: But you know what? It's good discipline, too, in this situation. The golden rule in bunting is you only bunt strikes.
0: Now, you know me. I am the last proponent of the bunt. Me and Craig Albernez, I think. But that's one right on left early in the game with a lot of runs being scored. I'm thinking about swinging. Swing and a miss. Holiday fooled by a slider. It's 3-2. Well, now they're in at the corners. They're backed up everywhere else for the Cincinnati infield. You can score a run now any number of ways. A ground ball to the right side scores a run and advances a runner. 3-2 to Jackson. The pitch. Ball 4 down and in. Another walk issued by Hunter Green, and the bases are loaded with nobody out for Blaze Alexander. And you have to think that Hunter Green is not long for this one. Orioles down 4-3, but a major opportunity here. Something fell out of Holiday's pocket. I think it was his defensive alignment card. The other thing right now, Ben, is the Orioles have great speed on the bases. You have Couser at third, Tavares at second, Holiday at first. That's probably three of your four best base runners in this starting lineup. They're in at the corners, backed up, hoping for two up the middle. Right on right to Alexander. Swing and a miss. Good slider there. And it's 0-1 to Blaze, who's been a hitting machine. He came in hitting 303. Sam Moll, the lefty, warming up, probably getting ready for Henderson, who's on deck. The pitch. Alexander, it's a line drive into right field. A base hit down to score Couser. Tavares being waved in. Holiday will be held up, but the Orioles grab the lead. A 2-RBI single the other way for who else but Blaze Alexander. 5-4 Baltimore.
2: Right place, right time. Goes out. The slider's been the only pitch that Hunter Green has been able to locate for strikes consistently tonight. Alexander's looking for it. Took it the opposite way and drills home a pair.
0: He is just a hitting machine. And they're going to let Green face Henderson. I guess Moll's not ready. First and third, still nobody out. Gunnar already a base hit tonight, and he takes the ball in 1-0. So the Orioles, with a 5-4 lead, they have to get greedy right now, the way it's been going. And as Ben pointed out earlier, this ballpark, it plays small. Expect a lot of runs here. Henderson's been swinging it better. There goes Alexander from first. Gunnar swings, and he fouls it back. Henderson swinging there. And Blaze would have had that base, I think. He got a great jump. So he has to go all the way back to first. You still have good speed on the bags. Holiday's at third. Blaze is at first. 1-1 to Gunner, who took a big swing there. Five to four Baltimore. Top of the fourth, and nobody out. The pitch. Down and into Gunner. 2-1. Gunner's been better as of late. 1-2 tonight. He's walking a ton these last four games. And he's now 6 for his last 16 with two doubles. The pitch. That's just inside. What a take by Henderson. 3-1 to Gunner. I think this is a running situation for Blaze here. Gunner's going to probably get a pitch to hit. And he's seen the ball really well. I can't even imagine Trevino would throw through. Blaze not going. The 3-1. Huge swing. And Henderson just missed that 98-mile-per-hour fastball. He fouled it very firmly back of home plate. And now the count is full. Oof. Yep. That was a good swing by Gunner.
2: Sure was.
0: Fans getting into it. We're in for one of those nights, I think. A wild one here in Cincinnati. Here's the 3-2. And that's ball four, but we're going to have a challenge.
13: Hold the ball. The catcher's challenging.
0: That looked to be a very close pitch. Let's see who's right. It's either strike three or ball four. And that is strike three.
13: Strike.
0: It clipped the bottom of the zone on the outside corner by just a small fraction of a baseball. Henderson strikes out for the second time tonight. That's out number one. No sign of Terry Francona. And with the lefty ready, I think they're going to let Green face Rutschman. Just named an all-star for the third time in his career. He doubled the other way his last time up. Holiday at third, Blaze at first. Toss over to first, Alexander back with the dive safely. I'm a little surprised they did not send Alexander on the 3-1 or 3-2 pitch for a few reasons. One, it forces the issue. You have the lead. You're playing for a beginning. The catcher in that moment has to frame the pitch. He's not going to throw to second base, trying to grab a strike there. Big hole on the left side. De La Cruz, the shortstop, playing right next to the bag at second. Suarez still in at third. The pitch. Adley darts out of the way of a slider that's down and in. He's able to check his swing. They appeal to third base, and Laz Diaz says no swing. It was very close. 1-0 to Rutschman. Green at 82 pitches. On deck, Taylor Ward. 5-4 Orioles, top of the fourth. There goes Blaze, the pitch. Swing and a miss, and Trevino will hold on to the ball. Blaze steals the bag. Now they're saying Blaze has to go back to first, I think. Eric Backus, the home plate umpire, is saying Blaze has to go back to first, and here comes Craig Albernaz.
2: Did Adley fall into his line on the swing? Did it come back and hit him? Yeah, the follow through of the bat. He wasn't going to throw this ball anyway.
0: Nope. Nope. Oh. A batter interference call negates the stolen base by Blaze Alexander on the swing and a miss by Rutschman, where really the catcher jumped up like he was going to make a throw. He never was with the runner at a third base. First and third, runner not going here, and Rutschman takes the ball down, 2-1. The Orioles have two in, but they have to add here. Sack fly, anything. 2-1. Toss over to first, close play on a pickoff attempt, but Blaze is back safely. Blaze getting a workout over there. He has tried to steal a few bases. There have been a few pickoff attempts. 2-1 to Rutschman. Hunter Green laboring. Here's the pitch. Adley hits it high in the air, slicing down the left field line. Blade over. He's out of room, and it's out of play. 2-2 to Adley. Now 85 pitches for Green. Remember, 82 was the max number in his last rehab outing. We're off the banks of the Ohio. The Great American Ballpark. They've been playing baseball here professionally since 1869. The inventors of professional sports in America. There goes Blaze, the pitch. Down and in for a ball. Alexander steals the bag without a throw. He finally gets to second. Second and third with one out. And De La Cruz gets up and says, you have to go back to first. Blaze and De La Cruz having a moment. So Alexander, his ninth steal. That's a good number. Infield now in for Cincinnati, the 3-2. Adley smokes it down the right field line, but he hooked it foul. Good crowd and a big fireworks show to follow this ball game whenever it ends. It might end on July 5th at this rate.
2: Careful.
0: Holiday at third, Alexander at second. The Orioles have had some really good at-bats here tonight against Hunter Green, one of the game's best. Huge hole on the left side. Here's the pitch. Adley tries to poke it there, but he pokes it foul into the third level. Right now, basically Suarez, the third baseman, standing at the bag at third, and De La Cruz, the shortstop, is standing at the bag at second. There is 87 feet between defenders. Three and two again. Here's the pitch to Rutschman. Line drive down the right field line. That's a base hit, and it's heading for the corner. It will play two. Rutschman digging for second base, and he'll make it there standing. The Orioles All-Star on this night doing what he's done all season long, coming through in big spots. A two-run double for Adley, and the Orioles now have a 7-4 lead. Second double of the night for Rutschman. A screamer down the right field line. His 18th of the season, and it will be a KO of Hunter Green. Terry Francona out to take the baseball away. The Orioles have scored four times here in the fourth. Out goes Hunter Green, and the Orioles not done yet in the top of the fourth. Rutschman still at second base. A pitching change here in Cincinnati. We'll be back with more next on the Orioles Radio Network.
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0: 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Top of the fourth, Orioles now out to a 7-4 lead. They were down 4-3. They've scored four times here in the top of the fourth. They have knocked out starter Hunter Green into the game. It's Sam Moll as Taylor Ward takes the ball outside, 1-0. So a rough outing off the IL for Green. He had his velocity. He did not have great command, and the Orioles deserve a lot of credit how they dealt with Hunter Green tonight. A slow tapper, foul third base side. 1-1 to Ward. I think this is the best offensive game for the Orioles since they scored 12 that final day in Los Angeles against the Dodgers. It has been a very quiet offense for the last 9 or 10 games. 4 in here, only one out. Time is called. By the way, Adley now, 18 doubles, tied for the team lead with Taylor Ward. The thing is, he's done it in about 150 less plate appearances. He's a doubles machine this year. He now has 45 runs batted in. He's far back from Alonso, but Alonso's played in about 30 more games. 1-1 to Ward. The pitch. Poke foul out of play down the right field line. 1-2 to Taylor Ward with Pete Alonso on deck. Mall into this game. This is not a good Cincinnati bullpen. 25th in baseball entering this series with a 4.83 ERA. Mall, one of those guys who seemingly pitches every day. 41st appearance, 1-6 with a 4 ERA. A 34-year-old left-hander from Lakeland, Tennessee. The 1-2. Down and in for a ball to Ward, 2-2. He's been around, year number 7, and his fourth year here with the Reds. Originally a third-round pick by Colorado in 2013 out of the University of Memphis. Left on right with Rutschman leading from second. The pitch. Chopper, third base side foul again. Mull this year, by the way. He has that ERA at 4, but opponents are not really hitting him. The league hitting just 209 against him. His issue has been the 5 walks per 9. A lot of base runners. The 2-2. That's in the dirt for a ball. 3-2. Missed with a changeup there. And that walk number has kind of been his Achilles heel throughout his career when he has not pitched well. Four in for the Orioles in the top of the fourth. Adley with 2 doubles. He just drove in 2. He leads from second. Left on right, the pitch. Big chopper back up the middle. De La Cruz able to snare it. Back in the bag at second. Spins, fires to first in time. What a play by Ellie De La Cruz. Saving a hit and a run for the Cincinnati Reds. My goodness. His extension and his athleticism is incredible to watch. That was a big bounder back in the mound in one motion. He was able to field it, spin, and fire to first and beat Ward there by maybe a half a step. Adley gets the third base, and now there are 2 outs. I'm not sure if there's another shortstop in the league making that play. Here's Pete. And he takes a breaking ball strike. A slow sweeper, and it's 0-1.
2: Had to rush it to get it there. 92 miles an hour on the throw to first base.
0: That was a thing of beauty, if you like this old game of ours. 0-1 to Alonso in the dirt, 1-1. Pete's struggling a bit. He did walk to extend the rally in the first before the three-run homer from Basayo. He's also single today, so maybe getting it rolling, but since the start of the homestand, hitting just 167 coming into tonight. That is a 7-game span. RBI opportunity at third with Rutschman there. The 1-1 to Pete. Ground ball to third base. Diving attempt by Suarez. It goes under his glove into left field. A base hit. Alonso drives in Rutschman, and it's 8-4 Baltimore. Pete on base for a third time. Give him an RBI. That's number 60 for Alonso. Just what the Orioles were hoping for when they signed him to that big contract. It's a 5-run fourth for the Orioles. And now it's left on left as Basayo bats. Basayo, a big uppercut swing, and he fouls it off the catcher. Home one to Samuel Basayo, who hit a 3-run homer, the old Urweaver special in the first. Number 14. For Samuel, who is now homered in back-to-back games after slumping for an extended period. Infield plays Basayo to pull. 0-1. And the pitch by Mull. Swing and a miss. Good sweeper. That fooled Basayo badly. Nothing in 2. An Orioles lineup that is very left-heavy right now, so Francona matches up with the left-hander. And it's new life right now for Brandon Young. 0-2 to Samuel Basayo. The pitch, down and away for a ball.

0: 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Did you hear my daughter Katie got Camper of the Week?
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7: That's Ben. I'm Brett. Baseball on the radio. From Cincinnati, Ohio, a strike one to Matt McClain, leading off for the Reds in the bottom of the fourth. 8-4 Orioles. This pitch is high, 1-1. Young looking for a shutdown inning. He has life. This has been one of his worst outings of the season so far. But he can still hang around. He can still win this game, despite giving up four runs in the first two innings. Way inside to McClain. 2-1. Now, he was sitting in the dugout for a long time in that top of the fourth. The Orioles sent 9 to the plate. They scored 5 runs on 4 hits. 2-1 to McClain, the number 9 hitter. Swing and a miss. Really nasty slider by Brandon Young, 2-2. Few things are probably more American than baseball and... Dare I say baseball on the radio? There is a...
6: Oh, I dare you.
7: ...incredible tradition in this country with that. Of course, baseball goes back much longer than baseball on the radio. Down and away, 3-2, but culturally, and they're kind of synonymous with each other. And the sport itself is history. It's a part of the fabric of this country. The 3-2, foul back by no plate. It remains 3-2. It's not something now that goes back through the decades. It goes back through the centuries. I mean, it's much older than so many of the other major sports in this country, at least the team sports. The 3-2. That's inside, ball 4. A leadoff walk surrendered by Young after his team got him a lead. Pretty much the last thing you want to do. And now the top of the order and Ellie De La Cruz. The pitch. Swing and a foul ball right at home plate off the bat of De La Cruz, 0-1. Talking about baseball on the radio. The first baseball game on the radio happened in Pittsburgh. KDKA famously called the first baseball game on the radio, but shortly thereafter, it happened here in Cincinnati. WMH 1924 was the first Reds broadcast. Ground ball very sharply to second base. Holiday has it. He goes to Henderson for one. On to first, make that two. A double play. That was smoked on the ground. But well played by Holiday and then Henderson. 4-6-3. And two for the price of one. Two outs, bases empty, and that double play is brought to you by Slocum Law. At the Mike Slocum Law Firm, we're tough because tough gets you more money.

0: Over $1 billion so far injured after an accident. Call the Mike Slocum Law Firm. And now Sal Stewart will bat. That skips in for a ball, 1-0. And the Reds have an incredible tradition of baseball and broadcasting here. I didn't know this, but Red Barber, who famously was the great voice of the Brooklyn Dodgers and eventually the Yankees, he started here. Breaking ball and a strike, 1-1. Of course, Joe Nuxall and Marty Brenneman, and I know you grew up in this area. That's baseball on the radio for so many. Almost every year on WLW. That pitch just missed off the plate, and Basayo's going to challenge.
1: Calls the ball. The catcher's challenging.
0: So it's either 2-1 or 1-2. It's called a ball. And Basayo is wrong. It missed by a hair below
1: Baltimore
0: the zone.
1: Got one left.
0: So the Orioles now down a challenge. In fact, they named a street here where the Great American Ballpark is. One after Pete Rose and one after Nuxall. 2-1, and the pitch down the middle for a strike to Stewart, 2-2. But before Brenneman, who is in Cooperstown, he's a legend, a guy by the name of Al Michaels called games here on the radio from 71 to 73. I don't know what happened to him, but I'm sure he had a decent career. Down and away for a ball, 3-2 to Sal Stewart. That was the big break. Long before, do you believe in miracles?
2: The big break came from the office here after he was a AAA broadcaster.
0: Where, in Hawaii or something? The pitch, big chopper, hit slowly to shortstop. The third baseman, Alexander, cuts in front of Henderson. A toss to first base, scoop on the back end, and an out. A great play by Alexander, and a better play by Alonso. He saved Blaze an error, and he gets the Orioles and Young out of the fourth. That's as good as it gets from Alonso, straddling the bag and falling down. He's able to scoop it out. Well done by Alexander and Pete Alonso on great defense in that fourth by the Orioles. They keep their 8-4 lead. We'll go to the fifth on the Orioles Radio Network.
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0: Brandon Young faced the minimum in the fourth, and that's today's Fast Play. The game brought to you by the Maryland Lottery. Play Fast Play home run riches from the Maryland Lottery all season long. Orioles have an 8-4 lead. We're now in the fifth and back in to tell you all about it. Here's Ben Wagner.
10: All right, thanks a lot, Brett Hollander. Colton Cowser will lead it off against the new reliever for Cincinnati. Back-to-back appearances in this series for Julian Garcia, and his fifth overall in the major leagues. Colton Cowser, Leody Taveras, and Jackson Holliday coming up for the Orioles. All right, we're ready to go as Cowser swings in. The pitch from the right-hander. Fastball in there for a called strike. Really nice moment in between innings here at the ballpark. We had a beautiful flyover rendition of the national anthem here in Cincinnati. Well, the guys and gals, they landed, still in their fatigues, got back to the ballpark. Here's a smash. Out to second base on a bounce. Diving stop made by McLean. Full extension near the hole, robbing Colton Cowser of a base hit. That's a really nice defensive play. Boy, we've seen some great glove work on the diamond over the last couple of innings from both sides. Cowser flat out robbed by McLean on that headlong plunge into the outfield grass. One up, one down. Leody Taveras steps in. The pitch tumbles over for a called strike on Leody. That flyover from the Air National Guard Aviation equipped with the Blackhawk. The Blackhawk helicopters were the Company B 1st Battalion 137th Aviation Regiment that participated in today's pregame ceremonies. And you could see him tracking through Kentucky, clearing the Ohio River, and then rolling right over the stacks of the steamboat in right center field as they did the flyover shortly after the closing of the Star-Spangled Banner. Really nice moment. Recognize those that were at the controls in the helicopters in between innings. The 1-2, swing and a miss, and Taveras is down on strikes. Two up and two down here in the fifth inning for Baltimore. Birds on top, doubling up the Reds, 8-4. Put them on the video board. They were waving. Chants of USA, USA, rippling through the ballpark. It is a great energy, very patriotic crowd that's come to the ballpark here on this Saturday night in Cincinnati. Jackson Holliday swings at the first pitch and fouls it back, strike one. Holliday's been up twice and walked each time. And he started a really nifty double play back in the fourth inning. Ellie De La Cruz hit a 109-mile-an-hour ground ball at him. The 0-1. Happenese a called strike, nothing and two. Nobody on. Outfield playing straight up. The lights take hold. Right-hander Garcia fires, and a check swing by Holliday. Did he go? No, he did not. He appealed down to Laz Diaz, the third base umpire. One, two coming. That's downstairs. Two balls and two strikes. Orioles beating the Cincinnati Reds for the one and only time on the slate this season. And we're finally on the back half of what for Baltimore amounts to a six-week run without playing an American League Eastern Division team. 2-2, tapped away foul at home plate. The last time that the Birds faced somebody within their division, they were on the road north of the border on June 7th. The next time Baltimore dives back into the American League East, after the All-Star break, after the first series out of the All-Star break, going to Boston. The 2-2. Breaking ball on a line, caught by McLean at second base, ranging to his right. They retire his counterpart, Jackson Holliday, who hooked that ball towards the second baseman to turn in a 1-2-3, top of the fifth. 4.5 gone by, 8-4, Baltimore leading in Cincinnati. And over the Orioles Radio Network.
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10: Fifth inning begins with Brandon Young and his first pitch splitter over for a called strike on J.J. Blade. Great to have you alongside on Independence Day. Back at Baseball Control, Ryan Leshko, Dave Abbott on the perch behind us. Maybe the original catbird seat. Pitch over, but low, one ball and one strike. Next to Brett Hollander, I'm Ben Wagner. O's on the radio today, 8-4. Leading here in Cincinnati. Big burst by the Birds back in the fifth. Fastball from Young up and away. Two balls and one strike on Blade. Orioles played 5 runs in the fourth inning. Big two-run hit by Blaze Alexander. Two-run double by Adley Rutschman. 2-1. Popped up on the left side of the diamond. Alexander trots near the bag at third. Right next to the cushion. Makes a one-handed squeeze. Blade's retired. Well, this is the significant fifth inning for Brandon Young, too, trying to qualify for a W. Hasn't had the ace stuff today. He's fought his command a lot. Looking to move his mark to 7-2. One down in the fifth. Eugenio Suarez at the plate. Swings and fouls it back, strike one. Suarez started to knife into what is a rough slide. Now 8 for his last 51. Connected with an RBI base hit in the first inning. And then Blaze Alexander made one of two great defensive plays that he's turned in today. On Suarez, the 0-1. Fastball's high. A ball and a strike. Play in the second inning for the Orioles' third sacker. Came racing in. Barely got his fingertips on the baseball. And then a bang-bang play after charging it a long way. Got it to Alonzo. 1-1 pitch. Over for a called strike. And it's 1-2. One out, nobody on. The 1-2 pitch. Fastball fouled back. Young clearing the brow on a warm night. Not nearly as humid as what it was last night. Mercury's dipped as the sun has set. We're down to 83. It's still a little sticky. Certainly not dry air. The 1-2 pitch, just off the outside corner. Two balls and two strikes. Suarez's power is really down. At this point last year, he had 16 home runs. He's got half that this season. The 2-2, up and away. Now 3 balls and 2 strikes. Cows are kind of grazing around in center field. Now he's set up straight away. 3-2. Pull to the ground. Foul. Third base side. Do it again. 3 balls and 2 strikes. This fifth inning is presented by Navy Football. Purchase your season group and single game tickets today at NavySports.com. And the pitch from Young. Outside corner, strike 3 called. Suarez goes down looking. A sinker at 95 on the down and out corner against the right-handed batter. That's pinpoint. That's beautiful. It's basically a pitch Suarez couldn't do anything with to begin with. So he took it and he goes down looking.
15: He's gotten much better since he got out of that rough second.
10: Two down, and here's Nathaniel Lowe. A meager swing. He starts behind 0-1. Eight-4, Baltimore on top. Swing and a miss. Nothing at two. Quick look at the Johns Hopkins Medicine out-of-town scoreboard. Mariners blitzed the Blue Jays today, winning 11-0. Tigers a 3-0 victory in Texas. And the Twins, they scorched the Yankees 11-4. 0-2. Fouled back. 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Hit back up the middle. Sliding stop made by Henderson from the outfield grass on to first. In time to get the out. What a play by Gunnar Henderson. Sprinting to his left into the outfield grass beyond the second base bag. Popping up to get the out and retire the side. Brandon Young can be the winner. What a turnaround for BY tonight. He closes through five, pitching his strongest baseball and getting his best work behind him from the defense. Off to the sixth we go. It's Baltimore 8 and Cincinnati 4 on the Orioles Radio Network.
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15: Thank you, Ben. And Blaze Alexander hits it foul back on play just to our right. 0-1. The sixth innings brought to you by PNC. Patience is a winning strategy in baseball and banking. PNC Bank, brilliantly boring since 1865. 8-4 Orioles. Now in the top of the sixth. The second reliever for Terry Francona is Julian Garcia. Ground ball, it's slowly to shortstop. De La Cruz waits for it and very casually slings it to first in time to beat Alexander by a few steps, one out. Blaze now 1-for-3, hit a huge 2-RBI double to really ignite the Orioles in the fourth. They would plate 5 runs that inning. As Henderson now bats, one out, bases empty. Gunner 1-for-3, he has struck out twice. He's also scored a run, right on left, and the pitch. Henderson takes a strike on one. The Orioles tonight playing one of their best defensive games of the year. And it's really helped out Brandon Young. The pitch. There's a strike. 0-2 quickly to Henderson. If Blaze Alexander doesn't make the play to end the second, we're going to charge in, make a barehanded attempt at a ball, and eventually throw out Eugenio Suarez. Who knows if Young even gets out of that inning? Henderson the other way to left field. It will hang up for Blade, and he makes the catch, two down. But we have seen
0: four or so outstanding defensive plays. I star as so many do great defensive plays. I think I have four stars out there now. And you could give one play two. Blaze made a great play, and then on the back end, Alonzo made an incredible play at first base to dig it out and get the out. Here's Adley having a big night. He looks at a ball, 1-0. Rutschman named this evening an all-star for the third time in his career. Not bad for the first overall pick in the 2019 draft. 2-for-3 tonight with two doubles, and he takes it down and in, 2-0. Last one, got him two more runs batted in. He's now tied for the team lead with 18 doubles, second in runs batted in. And he's done it in less at-bats than Alonzo, a lot less. Strike there to Adley, 2-1, and about 150 less plate appearances than Ward. And they both have 18 doubles on the year. 8-4 Orioles, top of the sixth. The pitch. A strike to Rutschman, a sweeper from Julian Garcia, 2-2 to Adley. Two outs, bases empty. Rutschman calls time. We'll see what the Orioles want to do with Brandon Young. Around 90 pitches right now, but he's gotten better and better as this game has gone on. Remember, the starter yesterday, Trevor Rogers, only went five. Adley hits it to De La Cruz. Back in the bag at second on one hop. He spears it, fires to first in plenty of time to get Adley. And another very quick inning on the mound for Julian Garcia. He's been impressive in this series. Brandon Young's coming back out for the bottom of the sixth. O's 8, Reds 4 as we continue on the Orioles Radio Network.
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0: Man, Brandon Young still out there at 90 pitches, and it's a strike one to Spencer Steer. Bottom of the sixth. 8-4 Orioles. And Brandon Young will have an opportunity here to pitch six complete. Down and away for a ball. 1-1. He'll add four runs in the first two innings. And it looked like he was not long for this game. But after that, he's really settled in. He has pitched as scoreless third, fourth, and fifth, giving himself a chance to win his seventh game of the year. Down and away for a ball. 2-1. That's been the impressive thing for Brandon Young. He's had moments where he's had a bad inning or a bad start to a game, but he doesn't take it with him. A real sign of maturity. Last year, he would have been out in the second. This pitch is inside, 3-1 to Steer. He has just shown a real presence and confidence on the mound this year. It has been impressive. The 3-1. And that's ball four. They'll peel the first. No swing, says Brian Onora. So a five-pitch walk issued by Brandon Young. It's the second time in three innings he's allowed a leadoff walk. Never a good thing. Now at 95 pitches, Grant Wolfram is warming in the Orioles' pen. You have the lefty Friedel on deck, but right now it's Jose Trevino batting. And that's down and away for a ball. 1-0 to Jose Trevino, who's 2-for-2. Spencer Steer at first base, being held by Alonso. The Orioles have played outstanding defense tonight. The 1-0, there's a strike. One ball and one strike to Trevino. Eight to four Orioles, bottom of the sixth. Middle game of three, Baltimore trying to win their third in a row. Caught and a miss. Good slider there by Young. 1-2. By the way, did you see how the Nathan's hot dog eating contest concluded on Coney Island?
10: Well, are you talking about the official time or the result after?
0: The result. Another win for Joey Jaws Chestnut. Breaking ball down and away. 2-2. He's incredible. He won. But I will say there was some level of disappointment. I think it was the heat that got him. He won going away. It was not close. But he was on like an 80-dog pace midway through, and he finished at like 66.
10: God bless him.
0: Great effort, though. The 2-2. Line drive foul down the right field line by the tarp. It kicks off the sidewall and trickles into short right field.
10: I was watching the final 3 minutes lapse of the hot dog eating contest.
0: Yeah, you were jealous you weren't participating?
10: Just, oh, tremendously jealous, yes. I didn't realize that they allowed him to drink water.
0: Yes.
10: I didn't know they tweaked the rules again.
0: He is a dominant force of nature, that Joey Chestnut. I interviewed him once many years ago, the 2-2. This is it, foul below us and to our right.
10: I saw him participate in another eating contest, and I thought, wow, is he affecting his brand?
0: Yeah. No, he does everything. My questions are more along the lines, and I'd love to interview him again, how does tomorrow feel? What's your preparation like? Do you train? The 2-2, ground ball hits sharply to third. It bounces off Alexander. He picks it up. He has no play. We'll see how they score it. It was hit very sharply to Blaze Alexander. If he catches it cleanly on a bounce, it's a double play. Instead, everyone's safe. First and second, nobody out. Young's at 102 pitches. And now Basayo will walk very slowly to the mound. So will P. Alonso, stalling for time as Wolfram continues to warm up. How would you score that, Wags? It's going to be called a base hit.
10: Wow. You know, it's 50-50. I'd like to see a replay one more time. Watching with a naked eye, I thought that ball did come up on him a little bit. It was not routine by any stretch of the imagination. But on that bounce, that was the difference maker between a hit and an error.
0: It was a bad hop. And Brandon Young will leave this game. First and second, nobody out. Grant Wolfram's coming on. Bottom of the sixth. It's 8-4 Orioles, but the Reds are trying to mount a rally here as we continue from the Great American Ballpark on the Orioles Radio Network.
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0: 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First and second, nobody out. Orioles up by 4-8-4, bottom of the sixth. First reliever out of the Baltimore pen is Grant Wolfram. Appearance number 32, a 3.96 ERA. Opponent seeing 2.84 against him. Averaging more than 10 strikeouts per nine, and he's not allowed a home run this season. TJ Friedl batting. They are expecting a bunny. It's a ground ball to second base. Holiday has it to Henderson for one. On to first, make that two. A double play. And on one pitch, Grant Wolfram gets two outs. That is huge. Trevino erased, steered to third base. 4-6-3 double play in the second of the night. Turned by the Orioles.
3: Forget giving it out. Go get two outs. A tailor-made double play ball right to Holiday. Backhanded feed. Henderson threw it right at the forehead of the runner, Trevino, who at the last moment ducked out of the way.
0: Here's Matt McClain left on right, and a ball outside, 1-0. Well, that's big time. Orioles were expecting a bunt there, down by four runs. I mean, Friedel's a great bunter. He was swinging, thankfully, for the Orioles. I mean, bunting there, that'd be curious. Ground ball hit sharply to second base. Holiday backing up, fields a ground ball, fires to first in time. It takes Grant Wolfram three pitches to get two outs, or get three outs, I should say. How do you like that? Well done, the Wolfman. And we're through six here in Cincinnati. Orioles 8, Reds 4. We'll go to the seventh on the Orioles Radio Network.
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0: 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Well, Grant Wolfram comes out of the bullpen. Orioles in a jam, and he gets a double play ball on the first pitch and then goes two more pitches and gets a ground ball out. So three outs on three pitches out of the pen. You can close the book on Brandon Young in line for his 7th victory as Rhett Lauder enters the game for the Reds. And on the first pitch, Taylor Ward swinging and he gets a ground ball to third base. Fielded by Suarez on to first, out number one. Lauder, the right-hander and the former 7th overall pick by the Reds in 23 out of Wake Forest. It's his second season, first full season. Last year pitched great in his limited six starts. This year, a 5.31 ERA in 13 starts, making his first major league relief appearance. And a strike to Pete Alonso on one. This is hit sharply foul third base side, 0-2. Louder essentially replaced in the rotation by Hunter Green, tonight's starter. 6-1, 200. The 0-2. High for a ball, 2-2 to Alonso. Orioles 8, Reds 4, top of the 7th. The Orioles scored 3 in the 1st, 5 in the 4th. And Brandon Young has shut it down after two rough innings to begin the game. Breaking ball down the way to Alonso. 2-2. Young, 5 innings, 8 hits, 4 earned runs, 3 walks, 5 strikeouts, 102 pitches, 65 strikes. Good job by Young getting his start on track and allowing the Orioles offense to come back and eventually seize the lead in this game. Sinker misses for a ball, 3-2 to Alonso. As Tarp's off has begun in left field, and ball 4 is issued to Alonso, a one-out walk. Pete's on base for a fourth time tonight. 2 walks and 2 singles plus an RBI. And now Basayo will bat right on left. Numbers for Rhett Lauder. League hitting .267 against him. Walking 4 batters per 9. A ball that catches the inside corner to Basayo. Called a strike 0-1 to begin the at-bat. Samwell thought it was inside, but the Orioles down to 1 challenge. He does not utilize it there. A very high whip number for the right-hander, Rhett Lauder. 1.548. That's very high. The pitch. Basayo takes it low for a ball. 1-1. Basayo 1-for-3. He hit a 3-run homer in the first, number 14. He has also struck out twice. Alonso being held at first. The pitch. Down and in for a ball. 2-1. You can already hear as night falls over Cincinnati the fireworks beginning around us. And if you look out into the outfield, you see it everywhere. Center field, right field, it's a wild scene. And they're expecting a big fireworks show here after the game. Basayo goes the other way to left field. Blade is going back. He's at the track, backpedaling. He makes the catch. An opposite field attempt there again by Basayo. But Blade tracks it down. 2 down. And now Kowser will bat with Alonso at first.
3: My little brother lived in this area for about 3 years, and he loved summertime around the Ohio. And he lived right across the river, which there's a pedestrian bridge. You can walk back and forth from Covington right here to the ballpark.
0: Countering into Kowser, 1-0.
3: And if he would get home early or have an itch to maybe play a little hooky, he'd take the stroll, come buy a cheap ticket, watch a ball game.
0: Well, it's just amazing right now. You look in every direction, you see fireworks. Different fireworks shows from every town around us right now. Kowser takes it up and away for a ball, 2-0, and I'm sure anyone listening right now, anywhere they might be listening in America, and we have many overseas listeners, but if you're listening on any one of our affiliates or on our flagships or on the app, if you are on the East Coast in the Eastern time zone and nightfall has begun, you're starting to hear the rumble of fireworks everywhere, and if you look up, you'll see them too. I'm sure there'll be extraordinary shows all across our country tonight. Down and in for a ball. 3-0 to Kowser with Alonso at first. But it's just amazing to look out beyond the river in right field. You see him sparkling in the air. And if you go to center field and right center and then the town behind that, you see another set of fireworks going off. 3-0 to Kowser. Lauder comes home. And that's ball 4. Kowser earns a walk on base for a second time tonight. First and second with 2 down. As Yennier Cano begins to warm in the Orioles' pen.
3: What was your fireworks tradition?
0: We used to go to downtown Baltimore. And
15: we watched the downtown fireworks. But I'll tell you, one of my favorite things was when I lived in Fells Point, the barge was actually right outside of my apartment there. A little dribbler fouled by Leody Taveras, 0-1. And we didn't know when we moved in. And unfortunately, our first year with our beloved dog, Churchill, we went out on the 4th, and we came back to a mess. And I still feel terrible about it. And I think about a lot of the pets tonight. Swing and a miss by Taveras. He may have nicked it foul. 0-2. It's going to be a long night for a lot of pets, though.
3: Yeah. As fun as it is for the family, not great.
15: Especially on a night like this, where it's just going to go over the top in some areas. 0-2 to Leody Taveras. First and second with two outs. The pitch. Broken back ground ball to Lauder. He fields it, underhands it to first as he walks halfway there to retire Taveras, and the sides retired, and the Orioles leave two. And we will stretch it out here at the Great American Ballpark, and the seventh inning stretch is brought to you by MedStar Health. 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

0: God bless America in Cincinnati, Ohio, on this the 250th Independence Day for the United States of America. 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
0: That's Ben. I'm Brett. Orioles baseball on the radio from Cincinnati, 8-4 O's. Grant Wolfram, who got three outs on three pitches out of the bullpen in the sixth, remains out there to face the switch hitter, Ellie De La Cruz, who takes a ball, 1-0. De La Cruz, Stewart, and Blade due up for Cincinnati, the 1-0. That skips in 2-0. A switch hitter, a right-handed batter, and a lefty. Yennier Cano, ready and warm in the Orioles' pen. Orioles trying to preserve this 8-4 lead and win their third in a row and give themselves an opportunity to do something they have not been able to do all year, and that's win four in a row. Not even close with that pitch. Way outside for a ball. 3-0. By the way, when I see these fireworks light up the sky, I think about one of the great baseball movies, Sandlot, where they say the only night game, July 4, because of all the fireworks, and that scene done, of course, with Ray Charles, America the Beautiful. The 3-0. There's a strike, 3-1. The only night game, July 4, in the Sandlot. I had to quote my favorite baseball movie, sports movie, maybe my favorite movie in our pregame show, the Field of Dreams, so fitting on this night. 3-1, way inside for ball four, not even close. A five-pitch walk issued to Ellie De La Cruz, and here comes Craig Albernaz. So Wolfram picks up the rosin bag and fires it down. His night will be over. They're going to go to Cano here with a four-run lead. They're going to match up against Stewart in the bottom of the seventh, and we'll step away. Pitching change here in Cincinnati, Orioles 8, Reds 4, as we continue on the Orioles Radio Network.
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0: Rico Garcia pitched two scoreless yesterday. The Orioles got a scoreless from Tyler Wells in the middle of that in a very home fashion. Yennier Cano had a scoreless frame, and he and Garcia have probably been the two most consistent relievers this season for the Orioles. Rico has been great, so has Cano. And Yennier enters this game, appearance number 39 with a 2.57 ERA. He has a four-run lead to work with. Toss over to first quickly. De La Cruz is back to the bag with one step. 8-4, bottom of the seventh. Nobody out. And the powerful Sal Stewart is batting. Right now, Craig Albernez not messing around, trying to put out any fire wherever they may be. Down the middle for a strike as Stewart backs away. 0-1. The Orioles are just not in position to mess around. Now if you're trying to get back to 500, another strike. Heavy sinker down the middle, and it's 0-2.
5: This is another case that we brought up earlier. Craig Albernez is managing each and every game to win at this point. You need your best defense out there. If you think you've got a guy that's a fly ball pitcher, well, you need three good outfielders. Ground ball guy, get your best hands on the diamond.
0: The 0-2. High for a ball, 1-2. This Orioles bullpen is definitely short right now. They just lost Aiken and Helsley to the injured list. So it's kind of a makeshift pen. And you would think if the Orioles can get to 500, if they could contend before the deadline, that would probably be the first place they would look to upgrade. But every other contending team is thinking the same thing. The pitch. Big chopper to the right side. Holiday waits for a big hop. He gets it. A flip to second for one. Henderson unloads to first. Safe is the call. They get the lead runner. Stewart legs it out. And the Orioles waiting to see if they should take a look at it. They will not. Holiday had to wait an extra beat for that hop. And then in the backhanded flip, Henderson did all he could. But Stewart was on the bag before the throw from Gunner got there. So De La Cruz is a race. Stewart's at first. Orioles nearly turned their third 4-6-3 double play of the night. Here's Blade. The pitch. That's low for a ball, 1-0. This Orioles bullpen, four scoreless last night. We mentioned Garcia and Wells. Cano in the middle of it. He's had a great bounce-back season after the worst year of his major league career. Everything's better for Yennier this year. The home runs are down. The walks are way down. Another big bounder. This one over the head of Alonso, and it trickles into right field. Payne to third base. And a throw goes to second base and out. The throw from right field and Tavares went to second base and they get Blade. It was a big bounder down the right field line. Alonso couldn't make the play. And right now standing at second base, Blade wants to make sure and they won't review it. He runs himself into an out. The ball had just so much spin on it. It got to Tavares in a hurry. I'm not sure what Blade is thinking down four runs trying to go to second. I was shocked by it. But Tavares made a perfect throw from right field, and Henderson applied the tag.
5: The only thing that factors into my mind on why Blade would turn the corner and try to get to second is the fact that it was just bounding its way up the right field line.
0: It had a ton of English on as Suarez rolls it foul third base side. 0-1 to Eugenio Suarez. 8-4 Orioles, two outs. Runner now at third base, but the Orioles care more about outs right now. That was a classic Cano result. And sometimes Yennier gets beat by his best stuff because it's beaten into the ground. And it kind of happened on the ground ball to Holiday right before, and it cost the Orioles a double play. The sinker sinking so much. This one goes right to the backstop, or did it foul off Suarez? It did on a check swing, foul off Suarez, and then it goes to the backstop, 0-2 to Eugenio. So that does happen every once in a while to Cano. But a big bounder that took a few hops over Alonso. Tavares got to it quickly as the ball got to him quickly, and then he came up firing to second base. I think he was as surprised as anybody seeing Blade trying to make it a double. Ground ball, third base. Backhanded by Alexander, long throw back in the bag, and it's too late. He was backpedaling from basically shallow left. Eugenio Suarez legs it out. It's an infield hit, and a run scores, and it's 8-5. Another vintage Cano result, as that one also beaten into the ground with a ton of spin on it. And Alexander had to wait for a big hop. He played it right on the foul line, and then just did not have enough on that throw.
5: Even to get to that ball and have a chance to get it out is a miraculous effort by Blaze Alexander. We're watching his best defensive game of the season.
0: So an infield hit and RBI for Eugenio Suarez. Stewart scores. 8-5 is now the score. And a pitch is inside to Nathaniel Lowe. Cano's got great stuff tonight. But the results are just heavy ground balls beaten into the ground. And they've all come up with weird spin. We made the observation last night. It's a very firm infield here. Swing and a miss. On a splitter, 1-1. And it's probably not the best infield for a heavy sinker baller. I mean, it's taking almost artificial turf hops. The old artificial turf. The 1-1. Down and in for a ball, 2-1, the kind you used to see at Riverfront Stadium here.
5: I was going to bring that up exactly, the old place here in Cincinnati.
0: Two and one to Nathaniel Lowe.

0: The 3-2 down and in for ball four. We lost him. Well, now the tying run comes to the plate. And here comes Drew French. This copyright broadcast is presented by the authority of the Orioles and may not be reproduced or retransmitted in any form, and the accounts and descriptions of this game may not be disseminated without the express written consent of the Baltimore Orioles. So conference on the mound, life for the Reds. It looked like they ran themselves out of this rally in the bottom of the seventh, but they now have a run in. First and second, two down. They'll be right on right for Steer, who has singled, lined out, and walked. Conference is now over. For Cano, that's just his eighth walk allowed of the year. He's had some bad luck in this bottom of the seventh. Pivot point in this game. Orioles bullpen quiet. It's Cano here in the bottom of the seventh. Time run at the plate. Here's the pitch. Steer takes a strike. Cano back in the zone with a sinker at 95, 0-1. The pitch. Down and away. A slider that missed. And it's one ball and one strike. Steer does have 13 home runs for the Cincinnati Reds. 1-1 is Spencer Steer. Here's the pitch by Cano. A slow chopper foul. Third base side, 1-2. $33,047 here on a Saturday night. July 4th. In the Queen City. 1-2. The pitch by Cano. Ground ball hit to shortstop. Henderson has it. Underhand flip to the bag at second. Holiday there. And they get the out. So a run does come in. But Cano pitches out of major trouble. And we are through seven. And the Orioles' three-run lead is intact. 8-5 Baltimore as we go to the eighth on the Orioles Radio Network.
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0: 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And back in for the play-by-play, here's Ben Wagner.
7: All right, thanks a lot, Brett. First pitch to Jackson Holiday in for a called strike. The 0-1 pitch. Swinging a looping.

0: line drive, carrying out to left field. Blade is there, and he makes the catch on Holiday. So a couple of pitches and a line out. Open up this eighth inning. Oh, look at the out-of-town scoreboard brought to you by Johns Hopkins Medicine. A couple of scores of note. A wild one developing at the top of the eighth inning down in the Lone Star State. Astros and Rays, they're locked up at 8 runs apiece. Blaze Alexander looks out. The pitch, Louder, rolls it on the ground out to second base. It's scooped up by McClain, played over to first base, and quickly there are two up and two down. Climb at the top of the order in Gunnar Henderson. New York Mets committed a costly miscue that led to immediate runs for Atlanta. The Braves on top now in the sixth inning, 6-1 over the visiting Metropolitans. That is a matchup of a epic July 4th. Gunnar Henderson takes on the outside corner, strike one. Ball game that went into the wee hours, closing on sunrise from July 4th to July 5th. 0-1. Henderson takes inside. One ball and one strike on Henderson. 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For more than a century, urologists at Johns Hopkins Medicine have pioneered breakthrough treatments for conditions such as prostate cancer, erectile dysfunction, kidney stones, and more. 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Henderson fouled a pitch back. Louder in the 1-2. Lined out of play off to the left. One ball and two strikes on Henderson. Gunner 1-for-4 at the plate today. Single came in to score back in the first inning. Struck out a couple of times. Last time up, hit a laser to right field. It was handled by Steer. 1-2 from the right-hander. Strike three called. A tap of the cap by Henderson.
1: Close strike. The batter's challenging.
0: That's the voice of Eric Backus, home plate umpire. Two video boards to tune your eyes on.
1: Oh,
0: it's outside.
1: Oh.
0: Eric's, that was an impromptu. That's my bad from Eric Backus. The 2-2. That's inside. Three balls and two strikes. Fireworks lighting up the horizon. The pay 2-3-2. Ground ball right into the drift. Suarez there. Deep at shortstop and on to first in time. Henderson is retired. Three up and three down work by the Reds right-hander. Bottom of the eighth coming up. Orioles with an 8-5 lead here in Cincy on the Orioles Radio Network.
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0: Brett, where's this one rank on your list? Are you to 30 yet?
2: I got one more. The new one in St. Louis. Not new anymore, but Busch Stadium will be there coming up.
0: You and I are going to hit 30 for 30 on the same day.
2: Wow, that's wild. Now, yeah. I'm not counting Sacramento, but on that trip, I think we'll do both.
0: Andrew Kittredge is out of the bullpen to work for the Orioles. We move into the bottom of the eighth inning. 8-5, Baltimore on top. Trevino, Friedel, and McClain coming up against the veteran right-hander.
2: That is kind of weird.
0: Isn't that
2: strange?
0: We will
2: both hit 30 yeah. with the same spot at the same time.
0: The 1-0, fastball strike on the outside corner. Now, I look at it like this. If a venue hosts Major League Baseball as a primary venue, it can count on your list of seeing Major League Baseball in certain places. 1-1, outside corner, and it's 1-2. And listen, Sacramento in my mind, we went there last year. Jim Palmer and I had a great, great time. And we saw Major League Baseball in a place where the Athletics call home. I'm going to count it. I'm going to count it as an active venue for Major League Baseball.
2: And then you'll count the new ballpark in Las Vegas as 32.
0: Yes, I will. 1-2 on a line. Straightaway center field. Couser coming on. Closes the distance and makes the catch. One down here in the eighth. So of active ballparks in Major League Baseball, my 30th is remaining, like yours, in St. Louis. We're going to see that coming up in August. But I'm sure you're the same way. If we think about it, you know, have you seen baseball at both Yankee stadiums? Have you seen both Mets venues? Have you seen...
2: Yeah, and if we do this long enough, we'll see more ballparks come in.
0: Right.
2: More teams might come in.
0: In this city, I have seen Major League Baseball in both venues. I was at Riverfront. Not working. I was a college lad. I had a great time. And now I'm working here. There's a swing and a high fly ball out to deep right field. Tavares in front of the wall, reaches out, and he makes the play. Oh, a bid deep to right field by T.J. Friedel. That ball died in the smoke of 4th of July.
2: Yeah.
0: Tavares went back to the wall, started to feel the pads closing in, went off his feet, and landed about 6 inches away as his shoulder came down and just brushed the pads. Two out.
2: Even though it's not as humid as last night, it's a very sticky still air. And all those fireworks surrounding this ballpark we talked about, the smoke from it has settled in to the Great American Ballpark. It looks like we have fog coming in off the bay.
0: Matt McClain takes a strike from Kittredge.
2: It's two, a wild scene.
0: Two down here in the eighth. The pitch, swing and a miss, nothing at two. Orioles have an 8-5 lead.
2: Now, last year I called several major league games at George Steinbrenner Field in Tampa. I'd already called games there because of spring training.
0: But now they count. They move into a different category. 0-2, fouled back.
2: I mean, think about all the spring training ballparks.
0: No.
2: All the minor league ballparks you've called
0: no.
2: games in.
0: There's been a bunch of those. No balls and two strikes. The pitch. Down and away. One ball and two strikes. I had a map that chronicled all of the places that I called baseball professionally. So the South Atlantic League, that's changed. I mean, the whole landscape of minor league baseball has changed considerably the last handful of years. But major league and minor league, I put a little pin on the map. 1-2. Swing and a miss. Kittredge comes in and rolls through the Reds. 1-2-3. Here in the eighth. Off to the ninth we go. Baltimore to the plate with an 8-5 lead here in Cincinnati and on the Orioles Radio Network.
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0: Great to have you alongside tonight here in Cincinnati, Ohio. Before the ninth inning begins, let's pause 10. 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
0: Ryan Lesko back at baseball control tonight. Dave Abbott situated behind us next to Brett Hollander. I'm Ben Wagner. Orioles come to the plate. Top of the ninth inning with an 8-5 lead, trying to secure the series here in Cincy. Their all-star Adley Rutschman will lead it off. A couple of doubles tonight. He knocked in a two with the two-bagger back in the fourth. First pitch in there for a called strike one. Rutschman, the switch hitter against Lauder, who's continuing to work. Long relief here. He's good and stretched out. He had been in the rotation. Rocking the wine in the 0-1, swinging a line drive up the line and left into the corner. Blade on the move, circles around, and he makes the play. Just crossing the foul line in foul territory. That hung up just long enough for Blade to race underneath it for out number one. So one up and one down here in the ninth inning, presented by SeatGeek, the official ticket marketplace of the Baltimore Orioles. Here comes Taylor Ward. The pitch. Lauder pops the glove on the outside corner. Strike one. Orioles looking for back-to-back victories here in Cincinnati. Make it three in a row overall. And try for a fourth tomorrow to sweep the Reds. Swing and a miss by Ward. Taylor 0 for 4 tonight. It's been a tough rut for him. He was robbed of a base hit. Here's a humpback liner in the middle of the diamond. Out of the reach of De La Cruz somehow. Finally, something avoids his grasp. How did he do that? That'll be a base hit for Taylor Ward. That has to feel good to touch first if you're Taylor Ward. Find some contact. Ball was just flared in the middle of the diamond, and De La Cruz, you know what he's trying to do? He's trying to line up the footwork to run into that ball, glove it in one fluid motion, throw to first. Here's Pete Alonso. Lasers one into left field. That's down for a base hit going all the way to the wall. It'll skip past Blade. He'll play the ricochet. Off to third base goes Ward. Into second goes Alonso, who's aboard for the fifth time tonight. What a day by the Polar Bear. His third hit of the night. This is a ringing double. Lasered into left field. Go well, along Vlad, with a couple of walks.
2: Well, Vlad Guerrero, and they're going to walk Basayo intentionally. Vlad Guerrero has already opted out of the All-Star game. There might be a need for another first baseman or two for the American League. You could make a great case for Pete Alonso. He's yelling something back towards the Orioles' dugout.
0: You know, that won't be the first All-Star game appearance for Pete Alonso, but it'd be the first in the American League, and that'd be awesome.
2: Albernaz just came out to get Basayo's equipment. I don't think I've ever seen a manager do that. Came out of the dugout, usually the Bat Boy or someone does that, and it was Albernaz, the manager, taking it off the field.
0: Here's Colton Cowser, the pitch, outside, ball one.
2: These are critical runs right now because you have Tyler Wells warming up in the bullpen. If you can plate maybe two here, you might consider Cameron Weston or someone like that to go an inning and save Wells to get a sweep tomorrow.
0: Cowser swings and misses. One ball and one strike on Colton. Colton's been on twice tonight. Singled came in that big rally in the fourth inning.
2: But to the point we were making, Greg Albernez right now not one for taking risks given his team's position, the standings.
0: Swing and a miss by Couser.
2: Got to add at least one here, though. Even if it is Wells, you want to make it more comfortable. But a big inning, and you would seriously consider, I think, sitting Wells and bringing on somebody else and have your bullpen lined up for a great opportunity. You got a sweep tomorrow with the off day Monday.
0: Bases loaded, and the 1-2 popped up down the line and left. Is it deep enough? Bleday jogs underneath it. He's there. He makes the catch in a bluff down the third baseline. Throw goes to third base. Suarez then dives back to the bag. But Ward able to retreat. Ward the runner at third, Alonzo at second, and Basayo on at first. Now two down here in the ninth inning. Orioles have an 8-5 lead. Leody Taveras is going to take the at-bat. Louder comes home. And Taveras looks outside, ball one. Only Wells standing alone in that bullpen. The 1-0. Popped up off the fist, retreating back from third. On the move, Suarez. De La Cruz angling over. Suarez with a basket catch at the last moment. It was a tricky play, but on the retreat, Suarez got to a spot in time, squared up enough, and then made the basket catch, and the Orioles leave the bases loaded here in the top of the ninth inning. Tyler Wells is coming on looking for multiple saves in a season for the first time since 2021. It's Baltimore 8, Cincinnati 5, along the Orioles Radio Network.
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0: 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Last of the ninth inning, Tyler Wells is coming out. Ellie De La Cruz, Sal Stewart, J.J. Bleday, 1-2-3, batting in the Cincinnati order against Wells, who's looking for back-to-back saves. Came out of the bullpen. Now rests on top of the hill. Kicks and comes home. And a breaking ball tumbles in for a called strike. Real quick, we'll look on the farm presented by Royal Farms. 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De La Cruz stares out from the left-handed batter's box. And the 0-1, swinging a line drive to the gap in the left center field. Ward on the move, reaching out, can't get there, neither can Couser. It's down for a base hit. Ward takes that ball and whips it back towards the diamond, towards second base, and De La Cruz will power down with a long leadoff single. He has elite speed. But remember, the Reds are playing catch-up. They need base runners, and now they're going to look at a guy that got the nod as a rookie to go to the All-Star game, and Sal Stewart.
2: That was not struck well. It was almost at his shoulders, and he fisted it into left center field.
0: Stewart takes downstairs, ball one. That hung up there for a long time. Ward with closing speed. Couser had an idea about diving, but it would have been way out of his reach. The 1-0, low and away. Two balls and no strikes. It's an 8-5 Orioles lead. Baltimore had the bases loaded and one out in the top half of this inning, and they could not bump any insurance across. Modest lead at first, held by Alonso. Long hold, the 2-0 to the plate. That's high, and it's 3-0. Outfield light up deep and straight away. Infield back in the haze of the fireworks that have been launched on the banks of the Ohio. The 3-0 pitch. That's high, ball four. Oh, boy. Hold on tight, folks. A single, a four-pitch walk. And now J.J. Blade is coming to the plate with a tying run. Samuel Basayo out first to the mound, wrapping his arm around the waist of Tyler Wells. And here comes everybody on the diamond. What to expect with J.J. Blade? You've got the struggling A. Eugenio Suarez out on deck, but he's the guy that's always a threat with a bat in his hand.
2: Yeah, the key right now for Wells, keep this Reds team in the ballpark. You know, Tyler said after the game last night, you're trying not to think of it as the ninth inning and just another outing. Greg Albernez said the same thing today on the manager's show, but then he quickly said, it isn't just any other inning. It's the ninth inning, and that's why the guys who do it year in and year out make so much money.
0: And O's without their closer, Ryan Helsley. The pitchable day, he's swinging and missing. Strike one. First save last night since the 2023 campaign, which was a magical moment for the Orioles. The 100th win. Last time he had more saves than one in a season, 2021, where he had four. Cue shot off the end of the bat, rolling foul past the third base cushion. Blade will go back to the left-handed batter's box. Facing Wells here in the ninth. 8-5, Orioles on top here on this Independence Day.
2: The Orioles have turned a few double plays tonight. They played really good defense. We love one of those right now, but Tyler would also take a punch out.
0: The third baseman Alexander deep and off the line. Henderson shades towards the middle from short. First and second, tying run in the box. Wells ready. And his 0-2 pitch. Now time called. Time called by the batter. Right before the timer was ready to go. Blade tonight, 1-for-3 at the plate. His best contact is the first at bat where he lined out hard right at Jackson Holliday. He's walked, popped up to third, and singled. The 0-2 outside. One ball and two strikes on the number three hitter. The base hit that he had back in the seventh inning surprised everybody in the ballpark when Blade hit a chopper that just cleared the dome of Pete Alonso and then started to ripple up the right field line. He tried to stretch it to a double and was thrown out. 1-2. Popped up on the diamond. Over third. Alexander through foul territory. Right on the gravel. Makes the catch. And there's one out. Rangy play by Blaze Alexander. But plenty of room to run down that foul fly.
2: Suarez is having a down year, Ben. But you still hate to see a guy who's hit 333 career home runs come up as a tying run in the ninth.
0: Made contact a couple of times tonight, drove home a run in the first, and then picked up a infield single deep at third back in the seventh. He can hit him. Tying run back in the batter's box. Suarez takes a fastball strike. Two turned himself into a menacing hitter, his first iteration with the Reds. Runners at first and second, one down. The pitch, swinging a liner foul. That screams towards the screen up the left field line. And all of a sudden, Wells is in front after the loud contact. No balls and two strikes. And this is where Tyler Wells needs to live. Got to live in the strike zone. For a guy that's not fleet of foot, only two double plays bounced into this season for Suarez. First and second for Cincinnati. Long hold. And the 0-2 coming. Hit to the gap in left center field. Hit pretty well. Couser's on the run. Reaches out into a slide. He makes the grab. A sliding stop by Colton Couser. He pops up, throws it back to the diamond. An Oriole foul. Oriole fans in full voice here in Cincinnati yelling out moo after Colton Couser makes a great defensive play. On a night where the defense has been on display, Colton Couser may have changed the game here in the ninth inning.
2: That was such a classic Suarez swing, the kind that he's done for over a decade that usually leaves the ball yard, and that one just didn't go. But a great play by Couser.
0: Two down. Nathaniel Lowe digs in. The pitch. Up and away, ball one.
2: It was weird. I mean, he's having that kind of season. Also, the air right now with all the smoke coming in, who knows? But Couser in center field every day makes this team so much better.
0: This is my favorite defensive alignment right now. The 1-0. Across the knees, we're called strike, 1-1. Couser in center does different things. And he goes out and he makes plays that are there. Off the bat, I thought that ball was going to the wall. And two runs were coming home. Instead, both runners back at first and second. And with two down, a pop-up. Shallow center field. Henderson is there, makes the catch to finish the ball game. And Tyler Wells closes the door on his second save of the season. Rushed into the ninth inning, pinned back after a leadoff base hit and a four-pitch walk. The tying run came to the plate three different times for Cincinnati. They don't do anything with it, and the Orioles pick up an 8-5 win on their best defensive night here in 2026. They needed this win. They needed this series desperately, and they got it. They came to Cincinnati on the eve, won on Independence Day, and now on Sunday afternoon have a shot to sweep Cincinnati tomorrow afternoon right here at Great American Ballpark. Coming up on the postgame show, we'll take you through the totals. We'll go down and we'll get the rapid reaction from manager Craig Albernaz, plus the highlights in this one, all coming up on the Clubhouse Show on the Orioles Radio Network.
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2: Orioles win their third consecutive game, something they have now done seven times this year, but they have never this season won four in a row. Can they do it tomorrow. You got to get greedy right now if you're the Orioles. And with the win today, they are 42-48. But they do get the victory. They win 8-5. They are up for 3 runs in the first, 5 in the fourth, and then they were shut down completely by the Reds' bullpen with only really one offensive threat, and that came in the top of the ninth, which would have made the bottom half of the ninth a lot easier had they added. But in the end, the Orioles win it, and they win it 8-5. 8 runs, 10 hits, no errors. They left on 8. Another good night with runners in scoring position. They were 5-for-12, several big hits, and they got a big three-run homer from Samuel Basayo in the first. He's homered in back-to-back games, his 14th of the season. For Cincinnati, they are fledgling right now. They are 40-48 in the cellar in the National League Central. 5 runs, 11 hits, no errors, and they leave on 9. They've now left on 19 runners in the first 2 games of this series. Brandon Young, who got off to a bad start, settled in. He gets the win, going 5 innings, 8 hits, 4 earned runs. Not his best line, but he did enough and settled in, and the Orioles get a second consecutive start where the starters get 15 outs, but do earn a victory. And that's the case for Brandon Young, who's now 7-2, and the Orioles on Brandon Young days. He's made 14 starts. On those days, the Orioles are 11-3. Think about that for a second. They're 6 games below 500, but they're 11-3 on Brandon Young days. Kind of amazing for a guy who was not supposed to be in this rotation at all. He's 7-2. Hunter Green takes a loss, his season debut. He's 0-1. And Tyler Wells, who did not have a save until last night, since September of 23, has saved back-to-back games for the Orioles. Kind of incredible. This game on this 4th of July was played in front of 33,047 on a very hot and humid night, 89 degrees at first pitch, and the game was played in 3 hours and 2 minutes as everyone sticks around Great American Ballpark to see a big fireworks show. And they've seen a lot of fireworks all night surrounding the ballpark, but the big one is happening here in downtown Cincinnati in a matter of moments. The Orioles win it 8-5. When we come back, we'll talk all about this victory, and can the Orioles make it 4 in a row as we continue on the Orioles Radio Network.
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5: 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Do they get him? They got him! 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
7: Snap. McKenzie kicks it. It is long enough. It is good! The ball game is over.
26: The victories that make all of West Virginia proud.
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0: Pretty incredible scene right now at Great American Ballpark in Cincinnati with fireworks going off in various communities around the surrounding ballpark area. There's a drone show that's got the most impressive backdrop, that I've seen in quite some time, celebrating our nation's independence. Ben Wider with Brett Hollander. And Brett, offensively, there were big swings. There were a couple of massive doubles. Blaze Alexander, Adley Rutschman had a pair of two-run RBI base hits today. Samuel Basayo hits an early home run that tees up the Orioles' victory. But on this night, I think the biggest thing that jumps off the page for me, the way that the Orioles play defense.
2: Yeah, and although they had an 8-4 lead at one point, every one of those plays mattered a lot. If Blaze Alexander doesn't make that great play ending the bottom of the second, I'm not sure if Brandon Young survives the bottom of the second. That was the eighth batter that came to the plate. It was imperative. Alexander made a great play, made another one later in the game where Alonso had one of the great scoops you'll ever see. On the back end of the play, Couser made two really good plays, including one in the ninth. It was great defense, and that's what this team needs to do. They need to do it better. They need to do it in clutch situations, and they need to be better at the details and fundamentals of this game. And if they can do that, they believe the starting pitching right now is good enough, and the offense is good enough to make a run here. Now, there are still questions all over, but right now it's a three-game winning streak, and the question, Ben Wagner, is, can they get to four? It's actually kind of freakishly weird. I mean, bad teams in baseball win five in a row, seven in a row all the time. This team has now won three in a row seven times, which is actually a really big number. It's only game number 90 that they just completed. They have not gotten to four. They are 0-6 trying to get to a fourth consecutive win. Can that be the breakthrough? Can it happen tomorrow?
0: The good news is, the guy that's going to have the baseball gives you a chance more times than not, and Kyle Bradish. That's going to be a difference maker tomorrow for the Orioles.
2: And they need some length because the last two starts were only five innings. They do have the off day coming up on Monday, but I imagine you will not see Cano or Wells tomorrow, so you will be limited a little bit. I'm not sure if you'll see Rico because he threw two innings on Friday. So it's a short bullpen tomorrow. They need some length from Kyle Bradish.
0: Another reason why tonight was so incredibly important for the Orioles. And they get it. 8-5 over the Cincinnati Reds. A shot to sweep the Red Stockings coming up on Sunday afternoon. We'll have a preview of that coming up on the postgame show. Our highlights and the manager, Craig Albert, has all coming up during our postgame coverage tonight from Cincinnati on the Orioles Radio Network.
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0: And our highlights tonight are brought to you by PNC Bank. Patience is a winning strategy in baseball and in banking. PNC Bank, brilliantly boring since 1865. Orioles get the victory that they desperately needed and momentum that they desperately wanted here tonight in Cincinnati, and they didn't have to wait long to get it started. The guy that had the big swing last night, Samuel Basayo, got it going again early. Runners go, 3-2 pitch. That's hit high and deep. Out to right field, and it is gone! Hunter Green tried to challenge him with the heat, and he beat him with a mighty swing. Basayo's homered in back-to-back games. His 14th of the year, a screaming drive to right center field, and a three-run shot. Cincinnati wouldn't be held down, though. Eugenio Suarez came back in the bottom of the first inning with an RBI base hit. And then Jose Trevino in the second inning would single home another run. And then that would bring up T.J. Friedl knocking in a run to tie it for Cincinnati. Deadlock 3-3 when Ellie De La Cruz stepped in. The pitch. Swing a line drive, base hit into right field. That didn't matter. No matter where you place the infield. That was going to right field. Ellie De La Cruz gives the Reds the lead. Four out of five coming away with base hits against Brandon Young here in the second inning. Yeah, Brandon Young roughed up in that long second inning, faced eight different batters, but then he snapped into action, and so did the Orioles because the right-hander started to roll, and that gave the offense a chance because of great defense and more efficiency from Brandon Young. We move ahead into the top of the fourth inning. When the Orioles were looking to blow this one open and come from behind, remember, trailing 4-3 going into the frame.
13: The pitch. Alexander to line drive into right field. A base hit down to score Couser. Tavares being waved in. Holiday will be held up, but the Orioles grab the lead. A two RBI single the other way for who else but Blaze Alexander. 5-4 Baltimore.
0: And flip the card around. Adley Rutschman. Named an all-star earlier in the afternoon. All-star performance here.
13: Here's the pitch to Rutschman. Line drive down the right field line. That's a base hit, and it's heading for the corner. It will plate two. Rutschman digging for second base, and he'll make it there standing. The Orioles all-star on this night doing what he's done all season long. Coming through in big spots. A two-run double for Adley, and the Orioles now have a 7-4 lead.
0: Pete Alonso would add an RBI base hit in the top of the fourth inning, making it 8-4. Eugenio Suarez would add on a run later to make it an 8-5 ball game. And great plays defensively from the Orioles helped Andrew Kittredge, then Bridget to Tyler Wells for a second consecutive save here in Cincinnati. And the first time in 5 years that Tyler Wells has multiple saves in a given season. And he helped preserve an 8-5 win for the Orioles here tonight against the Redlegs. On the other side of the break, we'll have the manager, Craig Albernez, and our final word as we close up shop and look for the sweep, brooms in hand, coming to the ballpark on Sunday afternoon. 8-5 is your final score. O's over the Reds on the Orioles Radio Network.
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2: Orioles get a victory over the Reds. They've taken the first two games in this series. The final tonight on this 4th of July, 2026, was 8-5. It's time to hear from the Orioles manager, Craig Albernez, after this victory.
23: Oh, yeah. Hunter Green obviously has really good stuff. What did you like about the at-bats and approach against him that led to such good results tonight?
24: Yeah, I mean, Hunter Green is a really good pitcher with a really great heater. And, you know, our guy, especially in the first inning, Gunnar did a great job being on the fastball, first pitch of the game. Didn't do too much with it, just based up the middle. Obviously, Sammy with the big blow. But Pete, to get Sammy up there was outstanding at bat in the first. And, you know, after that, we just made him work. You know, our guys did a really good job of forcing him into the strike zone and not giving in to the pitchers that are off the plate.
27: You mentioned earlier that there might be some other guys in that clubhouse that are deserving of All-Star nods in your eyes. Is Pete one of them? And obviously tonight, what, on base five times and looked really good defensively as well.
24: Yeah, absolutely. Yeah, Pete's been his first base play this year has been outstanding. And like that pick he had was really good. Yeah, and his at-bat quality, and you know, he has the homers, but also his ability to work the count, take his walk when need to, and then also, you know, when this guy's in scoring position, he understands what he has to do. Like today in that big run inning, you know, obviously Blaze had the big hit, Adley was an outstanding at-bat, you know, and then Pete delivered just a ground ball through the six hole, didn't try to do too much, and that's what Pete does, man. He's a professional hitter.
28: You guys have been grinding at the plate here for the past couple weeks. How satisfying is it to see that the work is... You don't think so?
24: It's kind of loose, but yeah, go ahead. Okay.
28: Well, this is the most runs you guys have scored in about 2 weeks now. How nice is it to have a full offensive performance, hitting with runners in scoring position, and taking your walk, stuff like that?
24: Yeah, I mean, our at-bat quality has been outstanding pretty much the whole season, and you know, we just need to score more runs than the other team, and there's big league pitching out there, and it's really tough to hit sometimes, and our guys have done an outstanding job of putting together at-bats, lengthening the lineup, and today was a really great test for our guys. Obviously, having a lead early, then giving it up, and then coming back and having a big inning was huge for us. And BY did a great job of staying in the fight, not trying to give in. And, you know, him going back out for the six, you can tell it kind of like those lengthy leverage innings, tax innings kind of took a toll on him a little bit. And, you know, our bullpen did an outstanding job, you know, but our offense, you know, the ebbs and flows of the season, and sure, we want to score eight every game. Yeah, absolutely. But it's really tough to hit in big leagues.
27: The ball that Kowser catches in the ninth inning, obviously big play. How impressed are you with his ability to kind of make center his own this year?
24: Yeah, he's really come on. Like, obviously him robbing home runs at home, but it's everything else. Him coming into the ball, ranging to the gap, his ability with his body awareness, like when to slide and what type of slides to use, and obviously like his arm too as well. And, you know, he's stepped up and held down center field for us, and, you know, really anchored our outfield defense out there.
28: How happy were you overall with the bullpen, just with the way they navigated those late innings? I think they stranded about five runners in the last few innings.
24: Yeah, it's, I mean, like we talked about with the bullpen guys, like, it's a thankless job out there, and they were outstanding tonight again. And, you know, Wolfie did his job perfectly, and so did Yenny and Kit, and just passed the baton to Wells. And, you know, without Helsley, you know, we're trying to give these guys, still put them in the best spots to succeed. And these guys went out there, threw strikes, and navigated some tough situations, especially Wells in the ninth. And our guys just kept on throwing strikes and not giving in.
2: That's Orioles manager Craig Albernez. Baltimore wins it 8-5 as the fireworks go off here in downtown Cincinnati and here at Great American Ballpark. 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Ben Wagner with a preview of that, and he will wrap things up next on the Orioles Radio Network.
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9: Back for the final time tonight here in Cincinnati, Ohio. A win that the Orioles really, really needed in a series that they really, really had to take. And tomorrow, the Birds are going to go for their fourth straight win for the first time this season. Final score tonight, 8-5, the Orioles over the Cincinnati Reds. 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

0: an excellent U.S. national team song here. Dream On always reminds me of the closing credits in the movie Miracle. You like the movie Miracle, Gabe Neitzel?
1: Doesn't everybody?
0: Yes.
1: Okay. I'm American.
0: He's Gabe Neitzel. I'm Jonathan Zaslow. This is Best Week Ever on ESPN Radio. We are presented by Progressive Insurance. And yes, of course, I know that Aerosmith's Dream On came out many, many years, decades, matter of fact, before it was used in the closing credits of the movie Miracle. I'm just saying. All right, that feels like it feels like a U.S. national team song, Dream On. All right, let's get to our rapid fire.
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0: We bring aboard Mikey C here for Rapid Fire Water Cooler. What do we have this morning?
3: All right, guys. Somebody with a new job in the football industry will say Brian Kelly. He's going to be working for CBS coach calling Mountain West games. You guys excited to hear Brian Kelly in the booth?
0: Oh, wow. All right. Excited to hear Brian Kelly. Is he going to have his Cajun accent? Is he going to use the my family?
1: No, see, this is what I want for Brian Kelly. Whatever region he's doing the game in, that's the accent he has to adopt while calling the game. That is the only way
0: that
1: I am going to be
0: gimmick.
1: Truly excited. Yes, and then I would probably tune in, watch a couple of these Mountain West games to see if Brian Kelly is able to nail the dialect of the region he happens to be in calling the game.
0: Yeah, I mean, Brian Kelly is not very likable. You know, look, that's a better spot for him than, say, like a studio show. You know, a studio show, I don't want to hear from Brian Kelly. But, you know, game analysis where he's just there talking about the plays that are happening. All right, you know, maybe he'll do a good job. Maybe it won't bother me. But otherwise, I don't know. Are people dying to hear from Brian Kelly these days?
1: If they were, I think they would put him on, I don't know, the Big Ten games that they have.
0: Yeah.
1: Instead of the Mountain West games that they have.
0: Yeah. What else we got, Mike?
3: This is maybe more exciting for you guys. 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Basically, they're emotional support tacos that you could order, I guess, if you are a Taco Bell Rewards member, and it runs through July 13th. But you could go onto the app, and after your team plays, and either say you need a Taco Bell because your team lost or won. I don't know. Would you guys like that to
0: Well, and what happens? Like, if you need an emotional support taco, do you get a discount or something? Or are they making
3: you
0: pay the full price?
3: It says first-time users get a free
0: first
3: taco.
0: First-time user.
1: Free
0: okay.
1: taco. Okay.
0: All right. Yeah, I think all of us, at the collegiate level, every now and then we needed a late-night emotional support taco. I think we've all been there. Your taco of choice, Gabe Knight. So I like the chalupa. I'm a chalupa guy.
1: See, with Taco Bell, I used to love the double decker taco, like that thing back in the day. You had the soft shell, you had the refried beans, hard shell taco in between. You're getting the best of both worlds. And then, because the problem to me with a crunchy taco, you take the one bite and it starts to crumble all over the place.
0: Yeah.
1: The shell breaks, but you had the soft-shell taco keeping everything in place. They had a great Shaquille O'Neal advertisement around it because he had to bend his neck to eat it, so then his neck was bent. He suddenly could make free throws. This is what I'm talking about. Taco Bell, this is great. Emotional support tacos, I think you need to bring back the double-decker taco.
0: Yeah, I like the chalupa. The chalupa shell, it's that buttery, flaky shell. You know, I'm a chalupa kind of guy, but I'm with you with the hard shell. You know, we have taco night here in the Zaslow Mansion. You know, sometimes we do something that we call Taco Tuesday, all right?
1: Ooh,
0: and we do the hard shells, you know. But no matter how I decide to pack the meat and the fixins, I take one bite and it crumbles everywhere, you know? Like, I can't figure it out, Gabe. Why are you laughing at me?
1: It's a deep cut, man. That's
0: people understood that joke, found it really funny. Mikey C, what else we got?
3: Yeah, let me throw this in. I don't know if you guys are fans of Hallmark movies, but Christmas in the Windy City is going to be a little bit different because the Chicago Bears announced a new partnership with Hallmark. There's going to be a new film coming out entitled A Bears Love Story. Wow. You guys watch any of those Hallmark movies?
0: I mean, when I was like 8 years old, I mean, I haven't seen any of them.
3: My mother, I mean, she's addicted to those.
0: Well, yeah, she's the demo, man.
1: Yeah, that's. I don't think we're the demo. I mean, it's it. No, I couldn't tell you the last time I sat down and watched a Hallmark Christmas movie.
0: Rachel,
1: that's
0: are
1: all
0: you
1: they
0: the
1: play
0: demo?
1: On that, right? That's the only thing they play on that channel at this point. It's just Christmas year round on the Hallmark channel.
0: Rachel, you're the demo. Yeah, you're into the Hallmark movies.
4: I should be. I definitely am the demo, but I don't really turn on the Hallmark channel, but I am a sappy rom-com type of person, so.
0: Okay, all right. What was the question again? Are we going to watch Chicago Bears? There's a Chicago Bears-themed Hallmark movie. Is that what we're talking about here?
4: A Holiday Touchdown, a Chicago Bears love story.
0: A Holiday Touchdown. Wow. All right. I'm sure it'll be a very happy ending.
1: I mean, but this works out for them because, again, now with the move, you know, pending to Indiana for the Bears, usually there's like a small town, big city. I mean, you can use both, you know, Hammond, Indiana and Chicago, Illinois as the setting for these two
4: just
1: places.
4: Do it backwards, the big town to the small town.
0: What else we got here, Mikey C?
3: Just seeing is that the Bears are actually the third NFL franchise to team with Hallmark.
0: Oh, I want to guess the other two.
4: Okay.
0: Can I guess the other two? Okay. I'm going to go Kansas City because
1: I'm pretty sure the Chiefs
0: some type
1: did.
0: Of play on the Travis Kelce, Taylor Swift. Am I right about Kansas City?
3: You nailed it.
4: Yes.
0: All right. Let me guess one more. One more we got. Gabe, you could jump in if you want. What's the other team that a Hallmark movie has been made about?
1: I'm going to say 49ers.
3: Why would you say 49ers?
4: Would you like a hint?
0: Yes, I would.
4: There was a pretty big marriage with this team as well last season.
0: A big marriage last... Is it the Buffalo Bills?
4: It is the Buffalo Bills.
1: Oh, you know what? That makes a ton of sense, yeah.
0: When was that?
4: It looks like it came out before the Chiefs one. I don't have a date on it. But what's weird... I don't know if it's weird. They're all, like, it's a Holiday Touchdown series. So they're all Holiday Touchdown, team name, love story.
0: It's very sweet. It's very sweet. Mikey, see what else we got here? Rapid fire water cooler.
3: Speaking of very sweet, the real biggest story of the week was probably the Travis Kelce, Taylor Swift wedding. And I think Rachel's got some updates on it, right?
4: All right. So, as we all know, Taylor Swift and Travis Kelce apparently got married on July 3rd in Madison Square Garden. The things we do absolutely know that their ceremony looks were created by Christian Dior and someone else. I don't see it. they had Cartier jewelry, and they did not have bridesmaids or groomsmen. In fact, they just had a man of honor and a best man for Travis and Taylor. It was both of their brothers. But even though there are NDAs, it looks like a source got to People magazine. People.com is even a magazine anymore, guys. They said it looked like a forest inside. Taylor walked down the aisle to a stage. Their vows took 20 minutes each, and they read them.
0: Each.
4: They read them from gold books. The pair also provided guests with embroidered handkerchiefs for any emotional moments. You know, people cry at weddings. But here's the thing. After the ceremony, allegedly, Taylor's mom invited everyone to the reception room where a stage was set up. Can you take any guess who might have performed at Taylor Swift's wedding, allegedly?
0: I mean, I was told that Stevie Nicks was performing, which, if so, is incredible, but I'm not sure who else.
1: I did see this. It was Paul McCartney.
4: It was Paul McCartney allegedly singing, "I Want to Hold Your Hand." And as you said, Zaslow, Stevie Nicks was also among a lineup of A-list performers. We just don't have any other names yet.
0: That is awesome. It's funny when you think back of it a few years ago. Remember, it was just like this thing where Travis Kelce, he's got a crush on Taylor Swift, and he would like to ask her, he'd like to have her come to a game and maybe ask her out on a date. And you fast forward these years later, they actually got married. That's crazy when you think about that.
1: Look, in when you have an unlimited budget the way they did, do it up however you want. But 20 minutes each for vows, Zaz, is a
0: I got
1: long.
0: Somewhere to be. I mean, 20 minutes
1: long.
0: Each. Come on. I'm getting antsy.
4: Where else are you going, Zazlo? You're at the event of the probably century.
0: I mean, I'm just sitting in the same spot for all that time. Let's keep this thing moving already. Come on.
1: What do you have to say for 20 minutes?
4: I mean, Adam Sandler was the officiant, allegedly, so.
0: All right. There you go.
1: I just don't understand how you're. I mean, Travis clearly didn't write his own, right? He had to have some help there writing 20 minutes worth of vows.
0: well, the wedding of the century, Kelce and Swift. So I imagine she's changing her name, right? So Taylor Kelce now will be her new name as
3: she's doing the hyphen, yeah.
0: Yeah, yeah. Well, or maybe just Taylor Kelce, you know? I don't know. I haven't seen yet for sure. He's Gabe Neitzel. I'm Jonathan Zaslow, in for Peter and Courtney today. Coming up next, huge weekend in sports. We get you up to speed on all of it. 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
21: 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I'm Angelo Bavaro, Fox News. President Trump spoke to Americans from the National Mall in D.C. on the nation's milestone birthday late Saturday as communities across the U.S. marked the nation's semi-quincentennial.
22: We're celebrating freedom's triumph over tyranny, liberty's conquest over oppression, and the enduring victory of the American spirit from the July 4th, 1776 to July 4th, 2026.
21: President Trump talking equality during that speech and blasting communism.
22: As our Declaration of Independence tells us, we are all made in the image of one Almighty God. And a communist will never say that. That's for sure.
21: That event, followed by a large fireworks display, was delayed due to thunderstorms hitting the nation's capital. Many celebrations from coast to coast were affected by weather. A July 4th time capsule buried in Philadelphia holds artifacts from all across America and will not be open for 250 years.
2: The ceremony commemorating 250 years is really about 500 years. They will open this time capsule in the year 2276. And that's why today is not just about where we've been, but where we are going. Multiple governors wrote letters for the time capsule. Alaska sent its state flag. Arkansas offered a diamond from the crater of Diamond State Park. And Iowa submitted a space station medallion.
21: That is Fox's Chad Pergram. Some of the artifacts, including an iPhone 17, a Coca-Cola bottle, and a small copy of the Constitution. 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
24: Good Sunday morning. It is July 5th. With your news, I'm Clint Gage. At Thursday's Berkeley County Commission meeting, Commissioner John Hardy talked about the recent Water Board meeting and how the county is increasing capacity. Commission President Eddie Gokenauer and Commissioner Hardy explained the storage system.
25: When both new plants are up and running at full capacity, the river plant will go to 10, mm-hmm. and the Bunker Hill plant will go to 6.
26: Okay, so it's 16 million gallons. So we're almost, we're under half of capacity right now. So that's good, that's real good, because we know there's going to be future pressures on our water. As more industry comes, you know, and we even have more plans for the next 25 years of how we're going to develop more water with new intakes and different plants. You know, water is key to the county's growth. It is. And we're blessed that we have the Potomac River. We can take as much water as we need as long as we can treat it properly and distribute it. I've learned as my time on the water board that distribution of water is not always as easy as people think.
24: Commissioner Hardy also gave a quick update on the Inwood Park.
26: It's very impressive how fast that's moving up there. It's not very pretty yet, but you can, if you have a little bit of vision, you can kind of see it. Some of the playground equipment's already been installed, and they're working on curbs and stuff up there. The pond is big and deep, and it's really nice. It's got a outside settlement pond. You know, it's really nice. A lot of stormwater management up there that's going to help feed the pond, and it doesn't look real pretty yet, but the vision's there, and you can kind of start to see it come together. So.
24: WVU Medicine Regional President and CEO of Berkeley Medical Center, Mark O'Hearn, was a guest on Panhandle Live and spoke with us about the early construction stages of their $200 million expansion project.
27: We have really started to begin the major construction efforts on the main side of the campus. So net right now, since we've started construction, we've added about 500 parking spots to our campus. We have effectively moved our main entrance to the north entrance of the campus, and so where same-day surgery is off Tavern Road, that's where we're really instructing patients to come in and use as our main entrance.
24: You can hear that full interview on our Spotify page. Have a wonderful 4th of July weekend. That's your news. I'm Clint Gage.
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28: Here is your Panhandle News Network forecast. Today will be less hot but still humid with changing cloud cover. Expect a few showers in the afternoon and a strong thunderstorm. These storms may lead to flash flooding and strong winds. The temperature will reach a high of 90 with your Panhandle News Network forecast. I'm meteorologist Joe Lundberg.
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3: 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In this segment, we get an update about an open house that was held in the Eastern Panhandle recently to talk about a major transmission line expansion in the area. Speaking of expansion, we talked to the head of a local hospital system about what to expect during a $200 million expansion there. And we finish up with a look back 250 years ago to our nation's founding from an Eastern Panhandle perspective.
5: Marsh Kavalik did a great job recapping a three-plus-hour-long open house. The Valley League Transmission Line expansion was the topic of an open house that was held in Shepherd University on Tuesday. All kinds of sound we're going to roll through here, but do you want to set the scene, Marcia?
3: Sure. So, you know, I got there and there were some protesters out. I do have some sound from a couple of those. We've been talking to some of those folks, Karen Newman from Volt in particular, mm-hmm. Wadi. And I think all of the commissioners were there from Jefferson County. Lots of neighbors from not only Jefferson County, but Berkeley County and the surrounding areas. And they have it had it set up. You could look at different displays about the size of the transmission lines. And then they had map stations where they had map books and then iPads where you could try to see where the suggested lines might run through your property and interact at that time. They would make notes on the map if you said something like there's a park behind my house or that is an endangered stream or right. whatever. So we're going to start with the conversation with Jefferson County Commissioner Mike Mood. Then we're going to talk to one of the protesters and then we're going to finish it up because I feel like we need to talk to some of the folks who represent Valley Link as well.
5: All right. Here's Jefferson County Commissioner Mike Mood.
6: Well, I do have questions for him. I hope to learn some facts about directions they're trying to go. They haven't really given a whole lot of information yet, but they are looking to bring a power line through that's supporting Loudoun County and not West Virginia, and it's adversely affecting our residents, and that is concerning. And I want to do the best I can to help our residents.
5: Now, as to whether the commission has any influence over large-scale projects like Valley Link.
6: Currently, the single county commission really has none, because it's being done at state level. Now, what we can do is we can try to look at other counties and communicate with other counties and see, can we try to get all of us together and start putting some pressure on them as to where they go, where they don't go, best information available. And so far, we haven't seen that.
3: You can hear in the background the folks who they're the protesters and they're signing, asking folks if they want to sign up the petition. We caught up with one of those protesters. Evelyn Clays is the acting president of Jefferson County Volt, or Voices Opposing Line Transmissions. She talked about how she became aware of large-scale transmission line projects in general.
7: We learned first about Gord Dubs Goose Creek coming through First Energy. And that's where my neighbors and I got together to be able to oppose them and build an organization that could actually help and protect our land, because the Gord Dubs Goose Creek project does come right behind our house.
3: Among her concerns.
7: Well, the first one is environmental. Regardless of whether the project is for improvement, quote unquote, or brand new, it affects the environment around it, within the easement and outside of the easement, and that is all encompassing. It affects the houses, it affects the forest, it affects the fauna, it affects the trees, it affects everything. You find out that it doesn't benefit West Virginia at all. It's for data centers in Northern Virginia.
3: We also caught up with Lauren Zaburkas. She represents the energy company, and she talked about the open house process.
8: The open house setting today is think of a job fair, where you can come in and ask questions about any aspect from the project, ranging from the project needs and benefits to how it might impact your specific property, and learn all about the different structures that might be used or some of the environmental impacts.
3: Now, while this is not a public forum, you know, where folks are actively, like the PSC would set up, they were listening to people as they were talking about their own pieces of property.
8: The open houses are really to take a look at the communities within that starting point and the ending point and see where it makes the most sense based off of the feedback that we're hearing within the community to build this final line. We are,

0: But as to whether the comments will affect the outcome.
1: Whenever we put together a project like this, we always try to pick a route that has the least impact on the communities and the environment. So, today we're hearing from residents. We're in real time documenting their concerns. We're documenting protected lands on their property. And we're going to take all of that into consideration when it comes to putting together a final route for review from the public.
0: So all along, they've been saying that this is needed because of grid reliability. I also asked her in this clip, you'll hear me talking about it, about some of the concerns that they are addressing that the public has.
2: There has been a lot of conversation ahead of your being here about so many concerns, not really wanting this to come through, concerns that this is essentially an extension cord to go to Northern Virginia and benefit them. How can you assure folks who are living here who might be impacted by this about not only the environmental impacts, but also, will this bill be passed along to them?
1: So I'm really glad that you asked that, because one of the biggest misconceptions about this project is that it is an extension cord to service data centers in Virginia. That is simply not true. So think of this project as an interstate highway of electricity with the ability to build off-ramps in local West Virginia, Maryland, and Virginia communities to provide grid reliability benefits within those local communities, but also economic development opportunities, because businesses are looking to start and expand when they know that they have a reliable grid to operate on.
3: You can find that information at panhandlenewsnetwork.com. Marsha, when I first moved to Martinsburg, I lived very close to the WVU Medicine campus. I've since moved away, so I don't get to drive by it every day. But when I do, there's a lot of things that are happening there in that complex.
0: It is big doings. We're going to get an update from the man himself, WVU Medicine Regional President and President and CEO of Berkeley Medical Center. Mark O'Hearn joins us. Good morning.
4: Good morning. How are you guys doing today?
0: We are great. So I kind of requested this interview with you because you all were putting out updates probably on the weekly about changes that might happen and how it might impact foot traffic and all of that. So let's get the word straight from you. This is more than a $200 million improvement, a new tower, et cetera. Talk about first some of the improvements that are ongoing, and then we'll talk about how it's impacting folks.
4: Absolutely. Yeah, thanks so much for the opportunity. I couldn't be more excited about what's going on at Berkeley's campus. We have really started to begin the major construction efforts on the main side of the campus. So for the last couple months, you guys have probably seen some cranes and bulldozers on the other side of North Tennessee, and that was really to add an additional 300 parking spots to the campus. So net right now, since we've started construction, we've added about 500 parking spots to our campus. This is now allowing sort of a phase two to the construction project, and so we have effectively moved our main entrance to the north entrance of the campus, and so where same-day surgery is off Tavern Road, that's where we're really instructing patients to come in and use as our main entrance. And this is allowing us to now cordon off the old main entrance to fence that off to begin construction of the main bed tower. And so if you come on our campus, you're going to see lots of activity on the main campus. It's all fenced off and completely safe. We are open for operations. And so the emergency department, inpatient care, surgery is all going to be fully open throughout the course of the entire project. We plan to have our first patient in the new bed tower in the summer of 2028. We're working very hard on that. A couple other changes that we've made to the campus. So our outpatient pharmacy, which fills over 300 scripts a day, and our outpatient lab services, which previously were in the main core of the hospital building, have been relocated into brand new space over in the medical office building one. So it's still on our campus, but it is away from the construction activity happening inside the hospital, which makes it much more convenient for that amount of traffic to be coming on the campus and not be having to, come through the main hospital while we have that construction going on.
3: So I'm glad you mentioned operations not ceasing. You know, I was curious to ask you, you know, when a fast food restaurant shuts down for renovations, they relocate their employees and you know, they aren't flipping burgers there for a long period of time. And obviously you guys don't have the option to do that. So when you're planning a multi-million, a multi-hundred million dollar expansion and construction like this,

0: how much of that planning is making sure that your regular operations are not affected by all this construction that's happening around. I imagine that's a huge part of planning construction like this.
1: Yeah, and we have a record number of employees now working at Berkeley. We've added over 350 people over the last year. We've added over 160 new providers in the last 18 months since I joined the organization. And so it is critically important as we continue to expand and grow services that as patients come in every day to receive healthcare and our staff come in every day to work together and they're doing just an absolutely amazing job, that it's business as usual. And our construction team works side by side with our clinical operations folks to ensure that as we're making changes on the campus, that we do a good job, and so appreciate the time today to share with the community, you know, how we're going about this. So much planning, as you can imagine, over, you know, 2 years of planning to get to this point, working with the architects, the engineers, and the contractors. And not only do we have a record number of employees, we have a lot of construction workers that have to come on site every day. They're coming from out of town or they're local construction workers. And so I'm just very proud of the team, and certainly we continue to take all the feedback as well. So as we're changing operations on the campus, we have lots of opportunities to listen to our staff, listen to our visitors and patients to make it as a least disruptive experience. But business as usual on the campus, just lots of construction and obviously in a safe environment is paramount for all of our staff, patients, and visitors.
0: And obviously this speaks to the attention that WVU Medicine has given to the Eastern Panhandle. I know when we first you announced this project and we had you on, there was also plans and money poured into the campus in Jefferson County as well. But specifically for that campus at the Berkeley Medical Center, when this is all said and done, this is going to be one of the biggest hospitals in the state, right? I mean, is it going to be second only to Ruby and Morgantown?
1: Correct. Yeah, we will be the second largest in the state. So we're increasing our bed capacity from 200 beds to 325 all private rooms for this community. In addition, right now, we have a new linear accelerator project coming on the campus. So that's for our radiation oncology patients over at the Dorothy McCormick building. That will open in October. We also, as you talked a little bit about Jefferson's medical campus, we will be breaking ground. We'll have a groundbreaking ceremony later this month over there for a $60 million expansion on that campus. That'll be 90,000 square feet. We're adding substantial subspecialty services to that campus, comprehensive imaging and lab. We're also underway with construction for a dedicated medical oncology and infusion center on the third floor of the campus. That's going to open in February 2028. So we just have a ton going on. We're really trying to just support the growth of the Eastern Panhandle. As you know, we're growing in population, and this community deserves high-quality health care close to home. They do not have to leave the community. And I do want to share that as we have so much going on, I want to point folks to our website we've created to just keep track of everything going on, wvumedicine.org/future is here.
2: So I wanted to ask you too, just logistically speaking, you mentioned 325 all private rooms. That's going to be an increase of 125 inpatient rooms. And so the capacity, of course, is going to be much larger. We have known in times past when there would be an announcement from WVU Medicine that, patients were getting rerouted to other providers in the area because there just wasn't the capacity. But when you talk about having 125 more patient rooms and also a separate pediatric emergency room entry, that's going to require you guys to really ramp up the staffing. Does that start right now?
1: Yeah, and it's been happening. So as I mentioned, since this time last year, we've added 350 team members across all support staff, nursing. That doesn't even include the 160 providers that we've added. All told, we estimate about 550 new positions for the new bed tower. We're well underway. The interest in working at WVU Medicine has never been stronger, which is great to see. We have candidates coming from really a much wider geographic footprint than we've historically seen. And I think that speaks to the culture and the experience that we're trying to create here and the vision moving forward. We also, I think folks know that we have partnered with Berkeley County Schools. We will be breaking ground at the old Kmart building and renovating that in partnership with Berkeley County Schools to have our own dedicated nursing school. That nursing school will open enrollment in August, and our first class we will bring in next summer. That will graduate 26 students a year and has the capacity to graduate up to 100 nursing students every year. And so as we need more staff in the future, we're building that capability. We also partner very closely with Shepherd University, which has an excellent BSN program and a number of other local programs. But we just have to add to that footprint. And this school that we're offering will offer free tuition for those students with a work commitment after they graduate. So we're really excited about that. Also, we're looking at building a tech school, surge tech school in that same footprint, and other ancillary services that we know we will need with the new bed tower opening.
0: Very good. A lot to be excited about. WV Medicine Regional President and President and CEO of the Berkeley Medical Center, Mark Ahern's been our guest this morning. Sir, thank you very much for the information. And as always, thank you for giving us the time.
1: Thank you so much. Have a great day. Stay cool.
2: I have been trying to do a Friday focus on area events and area history leading up to America's 250. And I would love if you, by the way, if you have any tips or any events that you are planning to go to this weekend or between now and the end of July or the end of this year, marking the region's activities leading up to the Revolutionary War and the ensuing history of the United States, text us at 304-263-4321 so we can kind of put that into our the hive mind as we broadcast to the region. So anyway, as I said, this has been a focus that we've been trying to do on Fridays, and I took a bit of an excerpt from a guest that we had that had some really neat insight, and I am going to share that with you now. For several weeks now, every Friday, we try to get one of our local historians on because America is getting ready to celebrate a milestone, 250 years of independence. And I wanted to pick the brains of some of our local historians about what it was like around here during that time. So I think we got a good one. Mike Benson, Berkeley County resident and chapter president for the General Adam Stephen Chapter of the Sons of the American Revolution, joins us. Good morning, sir.
3: Hey, good morning. It's so great to be here. Thank you for the invitation.
2: Thanks for being on with us. So talk to me about your focus in history and the Sons of the American Revolution.
3: Okay, well, the Sons of the American Revolution is a nonprofit, nonpartisan organization, national and international, that honors our descendants and those who gave to the founding of our nation. We promote patriotism and education to inform future generations about the principles that led to the founding of our liberties that we have today.
2: I think 250 years removed, a lot of us are a little hazy on the details of it. We are either kind of looking at it through the lens, the hazy lens of, wow, those guys were great, yay, USA. But to a person, the folks who were involved in establishing this country as what it was did so at great sacrifice.
3: A great sacrifice. There's a lot that's written about, and actually a gentleman who participated, Henry Bettinger, wrote a diary and chronicled almost his entire time in the Continental Army or the militia from Berkeley County. And he speaks to the actual sacrifices of the men, and not only the men who went to the front to fight, but the families, the women of the folks that had to stay back behind. It's said that Shepherdstown, for example, gave more men to the cause than any other town in Virginia proportionately. And it's one of those sacrifices that we don't pay a lot of attention to now. But to understand that 300 men would leave to fight on the front line, if you will, with General Washington or some other theater. And of those 300, 200 would die. 300 from the Shepherdstown area alone, not including the Martinsburg, but just in the Shepherdstown area, 300. So 200 out of 300 would lose their lives for the cause.
2: Well, I'm not sure. Well, I know I didn't know that. And as you mentioned, not only the loss of life, but back on the home front, you know, we had someone on who said the Beeline March was 29 days. The husband, the father, the provider is away from your home for a month, if they survive.
3: Right. And of course, those who participated in the Beeline in March actually signed up for a year. So those men who left in July of 1775 didn't return until July of 1776. And to put that within a context, if just from Shepherdstown there was 100 of those 300, there were only 1,000 people who lived in Shepherdstown at the time. You're talking about 10% of all the people in Shepherdstown left to fight alongside Washington in Boston. Now, they were gone for a year. That meant the women and the children of those families, and that's a huge percentage, because remember, there's probably families of 5-7 people. A great percentage then would leave, and they would be left with fending for working the farm, contributing. And it wasn't only that they had to supply all the needs of the patriot who left. They were asked to continue to supply the Continental Army as a whole. So a call would come down, say, hey, we need more supplies around Boston. They would be asked to fill up wagons full of supplies.
2: So if you had a corn crop,
3: you had
2: July,
3: some of that going to wherever the battle was.
2: It's amazing to think of that sacrifice. Now, can you put things in perspective for me? Because it's become more in fashion, probably since the Vietnam War, to have a bit of a hue and cry and outcry publicly against a military action. Was there a lot of that where people were like, I don't know why you're signing up with this George Washington. Why? You're going to be defeated. This is all for nothing.
3: There was. Actually, even in our own area, there were people who probably, it's said that approximately 30% of the folks that lived in the colonies at the time sided with our liberty. And about 20% said, no way. And the rest were kind of on the fence. They really didn't want to be involved if they didn't have to be. And so you had, in effect, well, I mean, we call it against a war against Great Britain, but in fact, it was a civil war. We were British up until that time, so we were fighting our own British relatives, and we were fighting our own countrymen. So there was a bit of that. By and large, though, in this area, generally speaking, they were pretty excited about what they needed to do. Enthusiastic about it, in fact, when they left.
2: Our guest this morning is Mike Benson. He is a Berkeley County resident, chapter president of the General Adam Stephen Chapter of the Sons of the American Revolution. I have a lot of authors on, but you're a bit of an aficionado, an armchair historian, as it were, but you're very, very well informed. What should folks know beyond what we've talked about this area and the Revolutionary War, and are there any events that are going to be taking place that folks can be involved in to kind of put that history in perspective?
3: Oh, absolutely. Yeah. In fact, we have a number of events coming up. One thing that I really want to mention is that on July 11th, because we're celebrating the 250th anniversary of the Declaration of Independence, where we're going to claim our independence, we're going to have a reenactment at the General Adam Stevens House, located at 309 East John Street, where a writer, an express writer, on July 11th, that's about the time frame we thought it would have taken for that message to get from Philadelphia to here.
2: Oh, wow.
3: That will be dressed up in colonial clothes. His name is Matt Luck. He's from Good Luck Stables in Hedgesville. But he'll be riding in with a copy of the Declaration of Independence, and one of our chapter members playing the part of Samuel Washington, who was the sheriff at the time, will unveil the Declaration and begin to read it to those that are in the audience. Now, we'll probably have 20 or 30 at least people either in colonial military mm-hmm. or civilian. Ladies from the Daughters of the American Revolution uh-huh. will be there with refreshments. We want to invite everybody out. But beyond that, we have a number of things all through the year this year, including the Shepherdstown Parade that I need to mention, because our color guard will be carrying the colors. And at the review stand, we'll actually have a musket salute. Many of our events, like the one on the 11th, will have a children's portion contained, so that we'll be able to play games, colonial games and things of that nature with the kids that show up.
2: Mike Benson is with us. How can folks find out more? Is there a landing page for any of these regional events, or someone that folks can reach out to?
3: Follow us on Facebook is probably our best.
2: Is that the General Adam Stephen Chapter, Sons of
3: the American Revolution? Okay. Yep, on Facebook.
2: We appreciate the time that some of our regional authors, history buffs, history researchers have spent to flush out, you know, how we were doing here in the Panhandle in some of these milestones, the touchstones of our history. 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I'm Marcia Kovalik.
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5: Again, 304-263-4321, because we would love to hear from you. I'd love to hear from Marcia Kavalik. She's to my right. I'm Luke Wicks, back from vacation.
4: Welcome back.
5: In case you've forgotten my name, I'm Luke. I'm the guy that sits here from time to time. What's up, Marcia?
4: Hey, it's good to have you back.
5: Happy to be back.
4: I always worry when I'm going to, you know, blow up over there on the board, and it went okay.
5: Good.
4: But it's good to have you back.
5: The station's still standing.
4: Right.
5: You know?
4: By the way, stay tuned to the last segment of this show, because we're going to do a news recap, but it is going to feature a lot of sound that wasn't in the official stream from the event on Saturday, where Staff Sergeant Andy Wolf was recognized by the U.S. Attorney's Office and by extension the federal government. I got to talk to a lot of his friends and family, and so stay tuned because we've got some sound from them.
5: Looking forward to it. Also looking forward to our conversation with our first guest who joins us in studio, was also at that ceremony over the weekend, Marcia.
4: Berkeley County Prosecutor Joseph Kinzert joins us. Good morning.
6: Good morning.
4: It was great seeing you.
6: Yes, good to see you again.
4: And you had some family members there too. That's a big deal to get to see something like that.
6: It is. I had my daughter Kara with me, and it's a, you know, obviously I know Jason Wolf professionally. He's a sergeant with the sheriff's office, but the Wolf family has been like family to me for years. They were neighbors in the past, and Melody Wolf was our child care provider for Kara when she was a real young one. So getting to be there, it you know, and I think I put a Facebook post out that it was an honor to be there, and it was so amazing to see Andy received that award and that wonderful quilt.
4: Mm-hmm.
6: It was just awesome to watch, but it also felt like a reunion. And Randy Wright, from the 167th, he was our direct next door neighbor when we lived right by the Wolves. So it really was. It was like a neighborhood cookout from 10 years ago.
4: Well deserved.
6: It really was.
4: Of course. And I believe Melody's coming out of her shell, and she just gets put on the spot. She got put on the spot by the president in that Mother's Day event that they did. And then Matt Harvey kind of put her on the spot. She wasn't really prepared to speak, but she spoke and did an amazing job. And the stories, and we'll talk about this a little later, last segment, but the stories that she and the neighbors have told about the night that happened, and just the response and the immediate request for prayers, and the unwavering faith of especially his mom, just so tremendous. And it was very moving, as you mentioned, when those ladies with the quilt wrapped him up. It was like a big hug.
6: Yeah.
4: Very cool.
5: And think about it this way. I mean, and we know better than anybody because we report the news. It's really hard to stay in the news cycle this long. And that speaks to the faith and just the captive nature of this story of Melody Wolf and everything like that. For this to be in the public's eye this long, I mean, this happened half a year ago now at this point.
6: Mm-hmm.
5: It just speaks to how compelling I think the story was to everybody.
6: Yeah.
4: So another thing in the news cycle, last week, the nomination window closed for the seat that was vacated by the retirement of Judge Stephen Redding that became effective May 31st. So it's the 27th Judicial Circuit, serves Berkeley and Morgan County. Correct me with any of this if I get it wrong. But then as the afternoon that the nomination window, the application window closed, you sent us a press release that you had put your name in for it.
6: Yes. After, and it was right there at the last minute. I mean, it was a lot of deliberation and prayer and time with my family. And but I have decided to apply for that position, and I did for that appointment, rather. It's kind of been bittersweet, and it's been odd. I mean, I've been a prosecutor for 11 years, and been the elected prosecutor for 18 months here in Berkeley County, and which has been just the honor of my career. I love what I do. I love the people that I work with. But for me, when I looked at it and I thought about it critically, you know, I looked and saw that just how important a circuit judge is in a community. The decisions that a circuit judge makes impact the safety of the community and the families in the community and the lives of the community. And I just thought that the community deserved and the governor deserved to have a candidate who, with my type of experience, to be able to bring to that, that experience of being in the courtrooms really nonstop for the last 15 years. Because prior to being a prosecutor, I was a public defender in this area, both in Berkeley and Morgan counties. And so my entire career has been not just a public service, but in the courtroom. And obviously I've been in here many times, tried so many cases, and have that courtroom experience. And I thought that the governor and ultimately the community deserved an experienced candidate for the position.
5: So as I don't know that much about the legal world, mm-hmm. would this be considered a jump up in terms of a career, a lateral move? I mean, I imagine that being the prosecutor in one of the biggest and certainly the largest growing county in the state is a tremendous honor, as you talked about already.
6: It is.
5: So what would, if appointed to this role, this be considered career move-wise?
6: It's very different. It is not lateral. It's not necessarily a step up. It's so different that, I mean, I think it's fair to say that getting onto the bench for any lawyer is considered, you know, the pinnacle of a career. No doubt there is certainly prestige and honor in that. But it's the best way I can describe it is in sports. I'll take it to a sports analogy.
5: Love it.
6: Right. So my mantra for this year at the prosecutor's office has been, I am the coach, not the captain. So I've tried to use my experience instead of just taking all those big cases myself and going up and trying them. And I've been doing that for years. You know, there are younger attorneys, less experienced attorneys in the office that instead of just watching me do it, they've needed this year to start doing it themselves. And I've worked with them and prepped with them. But that's been my mantra. I'm the coach, not the captain. My chief who came in with me last time, Ray Boyce, he's the captain of the team. I'm the coach. And we're going to try to work these things up. And I've prepped with a lot of lawyers in the office and really had great success so far trying to get them into these bigger cases. So to take that analogy a step further to this is more hanging up the jersey altogether and putting on referee stripes. You know, having obviously shown over the years my command of the game, as it were, and being out there on the field and then ultimately doing some coaching here, now the next play is to put on the stripes and call a strike and a ball a ball.
5: Now, there are a lot of players, to use that analogy, that wouldn't even ponder putting on the stripes, right? They couldn't even put themselves in that frame of mind. We talk all the time to judges that began as attorneys about that mental switch. You know, if this goes forward, how do you expect to tackle that switch?
6: I think the actual in-court part of it will not be difficult. I don't think that will be too much of a transition because, you know, just becoming when I was a senior assistant prosecutor and then ultimately the elected prosecutor, there's a lot of outside of the courtroom conversations that go on with officers, witnesses, other prosecutors, defense attorneys, of going, you know, okay, I know this is what we want, but looking at this objectively, we don't have this here. This isn't, you know, this isn't enough. And having to have those difficult conversations, those already happen behind closed doors already. I think it would just be having to do it from inside the courtroom. The real difference is, especially for 11 years as a prosecutor and the last year and a half as the chief law enforcement officer of the county, you know, I am entrenched and have been entrenched for years with other prosecutors, law enforcement, that kind of thing. And one of the biggest things that I had to think about before making this decision was, you know, many of those relationships will have to change if I'm, if I am appointed. I can't, you know, I can't have the constant 6 a.m. till 11 p.m. group texts with right. officers and other prosecutors and things. I have to have that distance. But I sought counsel of some circuit judges and maybe some who had been in my position before and said, you know, asked about that transition. And it's certainly a difficult part of the job because you have to maintain that distance a little bit. But, you know, as you mentioned, I have a daughter. I have a wonderful wife. I have family that keep me busy, and, you know, my social circle would definitely have to shrink, but that's okay too.
4: How will you handle the inevitable that, because you've intersected with so many of these cases, either as a prosecutor, as you mentioned, just, you know, some of the behind the scenes, how do you handle some of those cases when they might come before you, should you get this appointment? You know, how does the recusal system work in the 27th?
6: Sure. So the whole, and that's kind of what I was getting at with that the personal side of the relationships would certainly have to change, because you have to, you cannot do anything that even gives the appearance of impropriety. And the beauty of it is, when I've talked to other judges about this in the past, they say, you know, these people that you've had relationships with, you've had friendships with, you've worked with, they've been colleagues over the years. If they even think for a minute that that's going to affect how you rule on an issue, then they weren't really your friends anyway. You know, I think we're all, especially with the lawyers and law enforcement, they know how important the job is, how independent that job has to be. And I don't really fear of, you know, making someone mad, making, you know, my chief, Ray, I think if I ruled against him in a case, I would hope that he would go, oh, well, yeah, he's probably right. But even if he still disagreed with me on it, he would understand that that's, you know, and I think the public has a hard time with this. And we're seeing this a lot in our society right now. Judges have been under attack because they make a decision that someone doesn't agree with. And all of a sudden it's because the judge is bad, or the judge is corrupt, or the judge is evil, or this or that. Actual lawyers and litigants who appear in front of the judges, you know, the greatest judges I've ever appeared in front of, they all have one thing in common. They've not always ruled in my favor.
5: Marcia Kovalik to my right. I'm Luke Wiggs, and we continue our conversation. Marcia, pleased to be joined by our next two guests here in studio.
4: From the Berkeley County Sheriff's Office, we have Sheriff Rob Blair and his special guest, Lieutenant Bill Christian.
7: Bill's been with our agency, and I'm sorry, Bill, how many years?
8: About
7: 24 years. And Bill's a very valuable asset to the Berkeley County Sheriff's Office. He does a lot for us. He's first and foremost, he's our patrol lieutenant, oversees a lot of stuff. He's also involved in our firearms program, SWAT. In the fall of 2024, I appointed Bill to be a liaison with the state auditor's office, the FBI, state and local, state and federal prosecutors, and the recently indicted tax case. And Bill was instrumental in working that case cooperatively. I thought it was very important that we offer that assistance from the get-go. The auditors, the federal prosecutors, whatever they needed from our office, we wanted to make sure we resourced them properly.
4: I want to give you a chance to talk about that too, because I interviewed you after that press conference. But you know, 2024, when a lot of this stuff was starting to really come to a head and being investigated, you inherited that sheriff's department. And so talk about some of the steps you took.
7: Yeah, it's, you know, I inherited another administration. And from the get-go, we had things that we had to work through, not only the law enforcement side, but found out it was the tax office side. And immediately once I was made aware from the auditor's office, when they found something suspicious, I received a call, and I began immediately making steps to ensure that the tax office, number one, continued to run, but we also, as an agency, resourced the auditor's office, who had their hands full. They had their hands full.
4: $3 million.
7: Yeah. And it was a lot of research to dig into things. And that was an indictment. I heard Prosecutor Kinzer on. Those indictments are merely charges. There's no one been convicted of this yet. I want to make that clear. And but on our behalf, I make a lot of decisions as sheriff. And I can honestly say, I've said this several times now, appointing Lieutenant Christian to be our liaison was one of my best decisions that I made.
5: And obviously you're limited to the information you can tell us right now, Lieutenant Christian, but we had a pretty vivid picture painted by Berkeley County Prosecutor Joe Kinzer about just how much research and how much effort was put into investigating this, the indictment as well. He said that the actual room that the press conference was held in, he said, was just full of boxes and thousands of papers. I mean, were you a part of that process? It sounded as though it was and continues to be a pretty robust investigation.
8: Yes, sir. We went through more than 300 individual files in order to start compiling victims related to the case and to see which ones of those files that had been put in storage may be applicable to what we were looking at that time.
5: Do you think people underrate that about police work? You know, it's not just the flash and the action that you might see in a TV show. Sometimes it's sitting down in a conference room and going through thousands and thousands of documents.
4: Collating
5: paperwork.
4: Yeah,
5: exactly.
8: it can be a grind at times. You just have to sit and grind it out and look through all the information that you have and pull out the pertinent information to what you're investigating.
7: You know, I add to what Bill was not only assigned to this case, but Bill didn't let his other duties lapse either. That's a testament to his commitment to the sheriff's office.
4: So, Lieutenant Christian, can you talk about the, I'm sure it was not lost on you, the gravity of this, that you were investigating a tax department, these long-term employees, and it could lead to other paths. You know, how do you approach something like that?
8: Well, to be honest with you, I really didn't have a way to approach it in the beginning. We kind of just started gathering information, and then once we started developing patterns, then we had patterns that we could look for in the financial documents and in the files. So once we were able to set parameters as to what we needed to view, then it was a lot easier to go through and start pulling the information that we needed. So at the beginning, it was a little broad, and then it just narrowly came together as the longer it went.
4: I've heard anecdotally, and I'm not pointing a finger at your office, but I've heard anecdotally that the oversight from the state level on is a little lackadaisical, and that it needs to be tightened up. Would you agree?
7: I would say that would be, I believe it's a systematic failure, just looking at this as a whole. And that, again, that's not pointing fingers at anyone. We're talking over two decades. Potentially of
4: lots of administrations represented there.
7: What we've done, we've implemented some processes and should have been implemented a long time ago. And again, not pointing fingers, but when you're faced with something like this, you either just sit on your hands. But we took a proactive approach to this, whether it was from new leadership, had to make some personnel decisions. We used a outside auditing firm to help us in our search for a new tax director, Leah Darling, who's doing a great job. We made the estate conservatorship position a standalone position. It wasn't really, there's no longer a mixing of any potential.
4: Sometimes it's just an office admin who's doing that, right?
7: Yes, and that's a standalone position and a secure area, and We also implemented a through our CMI program, a way to track everything.
5: Very good. Our guest this morning from the Berkeley County Sheriff's Office wanted to transition in a moment to talk about a special event over the weekend.
4: You and some of the other law enforcement community around the Panhandle were joined at your office, the Berkeley County Sheriff's Office, for this commendation. West Virginia Air National Guard Staff Sergeant Andrew Wolf received that inaugural Freedom 250 Hometown Hero Award.
7: That was a very special event, and we were beyond honored to host it and have the Wolf's extended family, distinguished guests. We had several prosecutors. We had the colonel from the Air Guard there. Of course, Matt Harvey was the one presenting the award. And, of course, Andy himself was there. And, then, you know, every time I look at Andy, I think of God's miracle and the faith of his mother. And we kind of started the whole program out. And I told my wife afterwards how I reflected back on it and how everyone to a T spoke about faith and prayer and how it got us to that point. And I truly believe that Andy will have a story to tell. His mom's already doing a great job. That Melody is awesome. And she's increased my faith. I believe she's increased the president's faith. Everyone she comes in contact to, that's just the person she is. And we were honored to host that. And, you know, we'll continue to do anything we can for that family.
5: We're talking about that special ceremony this past Saturday, all circled around Staff Sergeant Andrew Wolf. We wanted to get to some of the extended sound from that event. And we'll start with Prosecuting Attorney for the Northern District of West Virginia, Matt Harvey, who had a lot to say. And then we'll talk to some family friends of the Wolf as well and hear what they had to say. But this is, again, Prosecuting Attorney Matt Harvey.
9: It means a lot of things, and it means a lot of things to a lot of people. As a community, we've wrapped our arms around Andy and his family. And I think today what it means is that evil will always be beaten by good. And a family that is strong in their faith and a community strong in their faith, can miracles do happen. And personally, hearing from Melody, seeing, you know, Andy here doing so well, speaking, walking, it's like a sigh of relief. Like, we've just been waiting and waiting, and it's like, I think this nightmare is starting to subside a little bit. And I'm really hopeful that this ceremony will bring some of those similar feelings to our fellow community members.
5: And let's hear from Melody Wolf. She talked about this being a full circle moment. You might remember the prayer vigil that was held for Staff Sergeant Andrew Wolf at the time in December was at the Berkeley County Sheriff's Office.
10: And to come circle back, like Matt had initially said, where the prayer vigil was held here, you know, over 7 months ago, and now we're here celebrating. So that in itself is a testimony. So to God's faith.
5: Jason Wolf was asked whether he feels the support from the Trump administration and the U.S. Attorney's Office.
11: From day one, not just them, but I feel like the whole United States was with us. You know, the overwhelming support we've received, it's just a blessing.
5: Now let's hear some friends of the family. We'll start with Kim Hogbit.
12: I personally have known Jason and Melody forever. Our kids grew up together. We've watched him play. He played Little League football with our kids, and it's amazing. It hits home. It really hit home. But it makes you appreciate things more. And, you know, he is a true miracle, and he is definitely our hero.
5: And Dusty Hogman.
13: I've been able to be a part of quite a few things with Jason and Andy. I got to go to Meredith Park and watch him throw out the first pitch. I'm just in total awe. I coached this kid at 9 years old, you know, and I'm sitting back. And now he's my hero. You know what I mean? It means the world to me. It means the world to me.
5: Let's stay with the Hogmans a little bit. As Dusty said, that Melody had asked prayers immediately for Staff Sergeant Andrew Wolf, even before it had been widely announced who the victims of the shooting were.
13: The night it happened, after Melody had called back and told us that the first word she said to me was, put it on Facebook, you say his name, you put it out there, you want prayers. I say his name, have everybody start praying. Now, for a lot of times on Facebook, we always put our business out there. You would think at that time you would want before the national media knew who the names were, we were already putting it on Facebook. That's a testament of Melody. I mean, her strong faith from the beginning is what got us the community, the nation, everybody through it.
5: And Kim Hogben spoke and reflected a little bit more about the night of the shooting.
12: I always do my family Thanksgiving on Wednesday so that my kids can go where they need to go on Thursday. And it came across the news. Dusty came in and he was like, I'm telling you, something's up. He said, I've reached out to Melody. Melody's like, no, he's fine. He's called him. He's not answered him. He's like, I'm telling you, something's going on. And of course, our kids are all the same age. They all grew up together. We just immediately said a prayer because we didn't know who it was. And then we got the phone call that they were headed down, and Jason said he was shot in the head. And we just, my daughters, all of us, we just prayed and cried. And we've just been there from day one.
5: And lastly, let's hear from Tabby Keith, a close friend of Melody Wolf. She talked about what the event Saturday meant as they reflected on the last several months.
14: A day like today kind of pulls it all together, and you see all the community support throughout the entire process. The first night at the hospital, it was lined with guardsmen, sheriff, deputy, local, and from afar. It brings almost like a final piece of, you see Andy standing there, and that night we didn't know how we were leaving that hospital. So it's very rewarding. At the point where we are 7 months later.
5: More coverage at WVMetroNews.com. Marcia, very powerful event.
4: Absolutely. And just the theme, as several people have mentioned today, are
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15: I'm Nick DeLuca. Good Sunday morning. Fourth round action continuing at Wimbledon this morning. Four seed Jessica Pegula and Iva Jovic through one set. Jovic taking it 6-4. The 16 seed looking for the upset in round four. Karolina Muchova taking on Barbora Krejcikova in the first set on serve, 2-1. Novak Djokovic getting going as well. He is 2-2 in the first set in games in round four. Looking for Wimbledon win 106. Coverage all tournament long on ESPN TV. Joey Chestnut taking home another Nathan's Famous Hot Dog Eating Contest championship yesterday. ESPN's Jeremy Schapp says it's a spectacle to watch.
16: Some tremendous entertainment leading up to the competition. They get top backs to come here and open up before the eaters take the stage. It's a spectacle that you really need to see at least once in your life. I'm not saying twice, but at least once.
15: Schapp on Marty and McGee. In college hoops, five-star recruit Brandon McCoy remaining committed to Michigan for next season after Dusty May's departure to the Mavericks. Assistant coach Mike Boynton serving as interim head coach. 6'4 guard from Sierra Canyon High School was the center of Michigan's recruiting class, one of three SC Next top 100 prospects. All staying.
17: Hey, it's Michelle Smallman, and coming up Monday, we'll get you ready for the biggest moment in U.S. men's soccer history as they get ready to face Belgium in the round of 16. 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

0: like something that would stress him out, and he would lose a little bit of hair he has left. And on top of that, I'm not sure if he wants to go and install any sort of championship culture. Like, that's a lot of work for a dude who just wants to go out there and play basketball. I think Golden State is in the mix there. And I think some of these wild cards, Philadelphia, it's weird, but they kind of make a lot of sense basketball-wise. Like, I would not count those teams out.
1: David Dennis Jr., Anscape senior writer. Excellent job, David. Appreciate you hanging out with us, man. Always good to talk to you.
0: Thanks a lot, guys.
1: There you go. David Dennis Jr. He's Gabe Neitzel. I'm Jonathan Zaslow. And for Peter and Courtney today on this July 4th holiday weekend. So how about that? David has Golden State and Philadelphia, even for that matter, as legit contenders for LeBron here. I just don't see it. I think it's so obviously Miami or Cleveland.
2: I don't. Philly still doesn't make a ton of sense to me, just from him fitting in there.
1: Yeah,
2: I can. Golden State, I would say, would be the dark horse, just because there's been some flirtation there before.
1: You think that team would be good if he joined them?
2: I don't.
1: I don't either.
2: I don't think they would be very good, but maybe he just wants to have fun playing with Steph Curry the way they did, you know, in the Olympics a handful of years ago.
1: Coming up next, happy 4th of July holiday weekend to everyone. We break down the greatest American sports moments in history. 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
13: On the boats and on the planes.
14: What? I'm sorry, I didn't know Kendrick Perkins said that. That's funny. By the way, thank you for bringing a little Neil Diamond here on the 4th of July. It is Matt Myron. The text machine, you know, we have a number that you can text during the show. And we're going to have it during the daily show. And people are sending in messages, 772-774-5254. Let me read a couple of them. One person writes, Matt, congrats on the weekday show. You guys are the best tag team partners on radio. I try to never miss a Sunday. That's very nice. One person writes, Matt, please tell Myron to never tell me where he makes the magic. Thank you very much. I will.
15: Hold on, man. Talk about working, man. Come on, man.
16: What verse writes, Matt, there were Sunday mornings where I was forced to choose between Matt Myron or my wife and Jesus/church. Sometimes

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0: You like this song, Myron? This is a very American song. Good old boys are drinking whiskey and rye.
1: Who is this? Don't tell me.
0: Don McLean.
1: Don't. I said don't tell me.
0: You weren't going to get Don McLean. American, I mean, you. What were the chances you were going to guess Don McLean?
1: You didn't
0: McLean?
1: Let me guess. How would you know? You didn't let me try it.
0: Because you never heard guessed him. It. You've never heard it. Unless you were guessing
1: UCLA. I've heard of
0: UCLA,
1: Don McLean, American
0: unless
1: Pie.
0: Unless you were guessing UCLA basketball players, no. You were not getting Don McLean.
1: I was guessing. I knew Don McLean. I know Don McLean.
0: Tune in for baseball action this Sunday. Dodgers host the Padres tonight, 6:30 Eastern on ESPN Radio and the ESPN app. Troy is on the phone. He's got something he wants to say to you, Myron. He's from North Carolina. Go ahead, Troy.
2: Actually, it's Tony, and I'm kind of figuring that will mess my name up. But
0: sorry,
1: you just guessed Troy.
2: That's okay, man. That's okay.
0: Right, my bad.
2: Troy,
0: bad.
2: Tony, that's close. But for Myron, my question was, are you going to beef up your security detail next time you go to New York?
1: Beef up my security? No, I lived in New York. I'm good over there. They know me. So, no, I'm not worried about
0: who knows you?
1: New York.
0: You always I say they know me. Who knows you?
1: I lived in New York.
0: Who knows you in New York? Nobody
1: people,
0: knows you.
1: Harlem, Bronx, I've been everywhere. New York,
0: Tony,
1: no, I lived
0: do
1: in
0: you
1: New York.
0: Know it? Do you, or
1: caught the train
0: North
1: every
0: Carolina,
1: day.
0: But you,
1: caught
0: you
1: the
0: don't
1: train
0: know.
1: Every day.
0: Tony,
1: was
0: people in New York
1: I mean,
0: don't know Myron, do they?
1: I know. Tony, I know New York.
2: I'm sure you do, my brother, but this is perfect.

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0: Wow. What an intro. What a way to start. Want to run through a wall with a firecracker in hand. Welcome in Game Day, ESPN Radio, the ESPN app, SiriusXM, Channel 80. Alongside Kyle Bailey, I am Adam Kaufman. Happy birthday, America. 250 years young, and you look great. Kyle, how are you?
1: Excellent. Easily my favorite holiday of the calendar year. It is scorching hot here on the East Coast, but couldn't be bothered by it because America 250 was everything I hoped it would be, and the sports world's a humming right now. So, Adam Kaufman, it's good to be alongside you. I'm excited for this afternoon, my man.
0: I know everybody has said it across social media. People probably wearing a T-shirt at this point. Yesterday, a bad day to be a hot dog. Congrats once again to Joey Chestnut for doing what you do, buddy. And maybe we'll hear from you guys as we go on over the next few hours. I want to know what kind of eating contest major, if you were thrust into the world of Major League Eating, MLE, what kind of contest do you think you could be? I'm not talking Joey Chestnut or Badlands Booker or any of these other dominant professionals in the MLE world, but what sport do you feel like you could maybe, I don't know, hold your own a little bit, be just a little bit competitive, go on a run, really disgust those around you in your friend group. That's really what we're talking about here. I mean, my son, my oldest, yesterday, he was watching Chestnut.
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3: 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Eric Backus at third base. The crew chief, Laz Diaz, at second. Chris Siegel will be the first base umpire. And can the Orioles do it? Can they finally, Ben Wagner, win four in a row? They are 0-6 in their previous attempts this season.
4: It's been pretty incredible why they have not won four in a row. Today is the day, and they're trying to get out of Cincinnati with a sweep. First pitch of the ballgame, a fastball on the inside corner, and strike one to Gunnar Henderson. Adley Rutschman, the all-star, then Taylor Ward in the top third for visiting Baltimore. Just a short stay here in the Queen City. Back with an off day tomorrow. The 0-1 pitch, humpback liner, snared on a bounce by Steer, the first baseman, bent down to a knee, races over to first base, and retires Gunnar Henderson. So a quick but sharp out on the leadoff man for Baltimore. That'll bring in Adley Rutschman, who has had a nice series here in Cincinnati with three extra base hits while going 3-for-9 at the plate. Now 18 doubles, a triple, 8 home runs, and driving in 45. Switch hitter will bat right-handed against the lefty, Nick Lodolo. Sets up, and a compact stretch, rocks back and fires. And the first pitch, a fastball over for a called strike one. Just getting started, right on time, 106 here in Cincinnati, Ohio. 85 degrees. Looking at a hazy condition over the banks of the Ohio. The 0-1, swinging a foul back. No balls and two strikes on Rutschman. Not much of a breeze to speak of today. Very reminiscent of how it was on Friday, although about 10 degrees difference and less humidity. Heavy thunderstorms, rain came through the area shortly after the fireworks and the drone show concluded last night. If people were hanging around downtown Cincinnati, they got soaked on their way home. Nothing into the count on Rutschman. Rocking and firing. Lodolo has it fouled back. No balls and two strikes still on Adley. So here we are. It's the seventh time this season that the Orioles have rattled off three consecutive wins. So far, they are 0-6 trying to get to a fourth straight win. Rutschman stares out. Lodolo deals. And a soft liner into center field. It'll hang up for Friedel, who moves underneath it. And there are quickly two away. This is the longest in Orioles franchise history that they have won three consecutive games and not reached a fourth consecutive win. In 2006, it happened five times. In the 1950s, there were four times that it happened. 60s, a three-attempt bid, just like in 1978, and 1990. Pitch to Taylor Ward with two down. Down and in. One ball and no strikes. So where we are with this little streak and stop, it's been unheard of in franchise history for the Baltimore Orioles. The 1-0 pitch to Ward. Missed inside. Two balls and no strikes. Ward went 1-for-5 in last night's victory. 1-for-3 in the opener on Friday. The 2-0 cuts right over from Lodolo. And it's two balls and one strike. This first inning is being brought to you by Jones Junction. 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The 2-1 inbound. Swing and a line drive out to left field. Blade on the move. Can't get there in time. He'll have to play it on a hop ranging to his right. He'll cut it off quickly. And sharp contact for Taylor Ward, who's now had a base hit in all three games here in Cincinnati. And he's starting little by little to knife into that tough rut that he brought to the Buckeye State. Now 4 for his last 28 at the plate. That gets a cleanup man, Pete Alonso, to the dish. What a night he had at the plate. The pitch from the lefty. Off the outside corner. Ball one on Alonso. On base five times Saturday night. Walked twice, went 3-for-3 with a double. Orioles would go on to win 8-5 on Saturday. The 1-0. Fouled back. One ball and one strike. 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Scoreless here in the first. Two down, runner at first. Lodolo, the lefty, looking over at Taylor Ward. Kicks and comes home. And Alonso pops it up. Into a cloudy sky. Underneath it, T.J. Friedel in center field. Slightly to his left. Makes the one-handed squeeze with the right hand to retire Alonso and the Orioles here in the first. No runs, a base hit, and a man left. Kyle Bradish returns to the bunk for Baltimore right after this on the Orioles Radio Network.
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4: No score after our first half inning has gone by. Kyle Bradish returns to the bump. He gets Ellie De La Cruz, Sal Stewart, and then J.J. Blade in the top third. of the Red Legs lineup. Cincinnati 40-48 on the year, and they are struggling right now. Bradis, the big right-hander, comes set and fires. And a first pitch fastball in the outside corner, strike one to Ellie De La Cruz. Cincinnati, in the longer form, has dropped 11 out of 16 over the last week, dropping 5 of 6. And it's been a tough slog for Cincinnati right now. Bradis fires the 0-1, fouled away at home plate. No balls and two strikes on Ellie De La Cruz. 3-for-7 with a couple of walks in this series. What he does with the bat, extremely impressive. We've really enjoyed his defensive work in this series. The 0-2 pitch from Bradish. Fastball just a little bit low, and we're going to have a challenge. This is Brian O'Nora. Brian O'Nora, the home plate umpire, has his first challenge of the day. Adley Rutschman tapped the cap. We look at the video board, and it's right there for a strike. And De La Cruz is rung up. He'll go down looking. Read this earlier today in USA Today. There will be 7 umpires that will retire at the season's conclusion, and 2 of the 7 are on this crew. Laz Diaz, who has second base today, and Brian O'Nora, who's got the plate. They're going to retire after the regular season. There's Sal Stewart. The pitch. Punched out of play up the right side. Strike one. So 7 umpires, Laz Diaz, Brian O'Nora, working this series. Lance Bar-

0: They don't get any prettier for number two than what he just did. First pitch rolled sharply. Diving stop at second base made by Jeremiah Jackson. He pops up, throws to first, in time to get the out. Dazzling defense by Baltimore. First Henderson into the hole at short. Then Jackson ranging into right field, sliding into the outfield grass to retire the side. Three up, three down work, turned in by Bradish. Off to the second, still scoreless on the Orioles Radio Network.
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10: No score here in the second. Lodolo fires. Up and away, ball one. Well, Leody has mashed right-handed pitching. All the power coming. The authoritative swings that we've seen from Leody in the left-handed batter's box. The pitch outside. Two balls and no strikes. But he did connect for his first home run against a left-handed pitcher on Wednesday against the White Sox. Now three on the year for Taveras. And the 2-0 pitch. That ripped over. Good sinking fastball, 93 miles an hour. And it's 2-1 on Taveras. Batting seventh here this afternoon. The 2-1. Fouled away at home plate to level off at 2. Leone getting consecutive starts. He was in the lineup last night, went 0-for-4 with a walk. Infield back, outfield opens the gap in left center. As Taveras asks for time. Now works on the batting gloves a little bit. Ryan O'Nora adjusting his belt. Shoulder to shoulder with the Orioles hitter. Now we're ready to go. And a 2-2 pitch. Right down the middle, strike three. Taveras goes down looking for a strikeout for Nick Lodolo here this afternoon. As he clears the card in order in the second against Baltimore, keeping us scoreless. On the Orioles Radio Network.
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16: 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And right now we have a bit of a delay in this game because home plate umpire Brian Onora went inside the Orioles dugout. I think he's having a communications issue with Major League Baseball and the other umpires and the ABS system, I'm guessing.
10: It looked like it. Remember in the at-bat with Leody Taveras, I mentioned that Brian Onora had been adjusting his belt. Well, on that belt, there's a whole bunch of buttons and communication gear that he uses to communicate both in New York and with ballpark operations here in Cincinnati. And right after that strikeout, Brian Onora marched over to the near end of the Orioles dugout and then started to remove some stuff off the belt. So I have to see if he's back and fully communicating with everybody. But it took a moment to get that all adjusted. Now Eugenio Suarez will lead it off against Kyle Bradish. We've got no score in the second. Orioles right-hander rocks and fires. First pitch right in there for a called strike. That's a good sinker at 94 miles an hour. Looking down at my card, the strikeout looking of Ellie De La Cruz and a challenge from Adley Rutschman. And then great plays by Jackson and Henderson in the middle of the diamond. The 0-1. Just off the outside corner. It's one ball and one strike. So when a pitcher can say he relies on his defense, man, did Kyle Bradish ever. And that perfect start. Rutschman dips the right knee, places the target, and the pitch. And a curveball. Did he offer at it? Nope. Yes, he did. One ball and two strikes. Suarez with a couple of hits last night. He drove in two of the five. The 1-2. Check swing, did he go? Yeah, he did, and he knew it too. Went after that big slider. So he saw the fastball, he saw the curveball, he saw the slider. He got a heavy dose of Kyle Bradish here in round one. Second strikeout for Bradish. And Kyle's looking to be more sharp than what he was his last time on the bump, and he recognized right away that he did not have good fastball command against the Washington Nationals in his last start. Pitch to Spencer Steer, slider low and away. And without fastball command, you can just rock back and be way more patient against the breaking balls, not need to sell out at the fastball. So that compounded all the issues for Kyle Bradish his last time out. One down, nobody on. The 1-0. Pop the glove with a good sinker on the outside corner. One ball and one strike. Bradish on the hill making his 18th start of the season. The 1-1. Floats over with a good slider. One ball and two strikes. Bradish will turn 30 in September. Good size on the hill, 215 pounds. Always out of the stretch. The 6'3 frame readies. and fires. And a bounding ball deep at third base. Second hop handled by Blaze Alexander. Good throw over to first in time. Steer retired. Around the horn defensively, everybody's been involved so far. Now with Blaze Alexander, Gunnar Henderson, Jeremiah Jackson, and Pete Alonso. Outfield, left, center, and right, Taylor Ward, Colton Cowser, and Tyler O'Neill. Three groundouts, a couple of strikeouts to get the five retired against the Reds. No score here in the second. Tyler Stevenson, the hitter. First pitch slider, a little bit low, ball one. Against the Nats, Bradish and the Orioles handed a losing decision, set back 6-4. Bradish wasn't long for the ball game, 85 pitches in four innings. The 1-0. Check swing at the slider. They appeal to first. Didn't go around. Bradish got a couple of strikeouts. Issued five walks. Season high for him. And we mentioned, struggle with the command of the 85 pitches, only 40 strikes. He was in a meat grinder. The 2-0. Bounding ball, middle of the diamond to the shortstop side. Backhand grab by Jackson. Quick exchange, a couple of bounces. On to first to get the out. Another great stretch by Pete Alonso going up the right field line to handle that hopper coming off the hand of Jeremiah Jackson. Good range, good play. Another three up and three down. Inning of work for Kyle Bradish. Off to the third, still scoreless, over the Orioles Radio Network.
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10: 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Cincinnati, Ohio, the backdrop, looking just over the banks of the Ohio River into Kentucky on this sunny Sunday afternoon. We've got no score going to the third. And back at the microphone, the play-by-play story from Brett Hollander.
16: Thank you, Mr. Wagner. 8-9-1 due up for the Orioles against the 28-year-old left-hander Nick Lodolo. Jeremiah Jackson making his first start since June 27, just back from AAA Norfolk. He spent a couple of days there as Jackson drives his foul down the right field line and out of play 0-1. But good to have Jeremiah back. That move made before this series began. He was in Scranton with the Tides. But he played sporadically at best in the month of June. The pitch, way outside for a ball, 1-1. He played sporadically, but when he played, he made the most of it. 9-for-32 with a home run. He's made a couple of really nice defensive plays already today. Orioles have stacked their lineup with right-handed hitters against the southpaw Lodolo. This is hit sharply, found out of playoff to our right, 1-2. The thing about Lodolo, he's a reverse splits guy. Lefties hit him far better than righties, even though he is left-handed. Lefties are hitting 358 against him, while righties hit only 252. That is quite a contrast. The 1-2. That's a called strike three. Jackson caught looking at a curveball, and there's one out in the top of the third. Back-to-back strikeouts for Lodolo. That gives him 500 in his career. Both of those strikeouts were recorded looking, and now Blaze Alexander will bat with one out in the top of the third. No score so far in this game, just one base runner, a Taylor Ward single. Blaze takes a ball up and away, 1-0. Alexander hitting 302 right now. He does not yet qualify among major league leaders, even though he's already played in a career-high 76 games this season. Blaze is swinging a miss, 1-1. If Blaze did qualify, he would be ninth in Major League Baseball in batting average. And he's been the best hitter in baseball based on batting average since May 1. That is a long period of time at this point, the 1-1. Blaze, a sharp base hit past the dive of Ellie De La Cruz and into center field. He just continues to hit. Blaze Alexander, a one-out base runner, and when he's on, he is a threat to go. The thing about Blaze at the plate, as Henderson will bat with one out and a runner at first, he's impossible to defend because he hits it everywhere, all over the yard. And it's not just singles. In this run, he has 15 extra base hits, lots of doubles, triples, and a couple of homers. So he's at first, being held by Steer. The pitch to Henderson, and there's a strike to Gunner, 0-1. Henderson grounded out his first time up. We'll see what Craig Albernaz wants to do. He's been very aggressive on the bases recently. And the catcher, Stevenson, has had a tough year throwing out base runners. Line drive caught at second by Arroyo to first base too late. Alexander gets back to the bag, and Henderson's retired, two away. Good read on that one by Blaze. He got back to the bag very quickly once he realized that was a line drive to the second baseman, Arroyo. It was not hit all that sharply off the bat of Henderson, but it was on a line. Two down, still no score, top of the third. Rutschman hitting right-handed against Lodolo. A short lead for Alexander at first, and Adley takes the ball away, 1-0. Rutschman, of course, named an all-star yesterday, and he had two doubles in the game yesterday, including a two RBI double. He's now tied for the team lead with 18 two-baggers, tied with Taylor Ward in that department. A broken bat cue ball hit towards the camera well, towards the home dugout. Just a little piece of the bat split, and Adley will get a new piece of lumber. It's 1-1 to Rutschman. Adley and Taylor Ward both have 18 doubles, but Ward has that number in 160 more plate appearances than Rutschman. And Adley now second on the club with 45 runs batted in. Alonso, of course, paces the team with 60. He's third in the American League, but he's had 140 more plate appearances than Adley. So Adley's having a really good year. Now a three-time All-Star. He's second among all big league catchers with those 18 doubles. But again, because of two injuries, he's playing a lot less games. 1-1 to Rutschman. Alexander dances off first. Now tosses over to first. And he's back to the back standing. As we conclude a long holiday weekend. And the Orioles trying to really celebrate if they can get a sweep today here in Cincinnati and win their fourth consecutive game. Rutschman, a sharp ground ball up the middle. That's through. It's a base hit. Alexander will stop at second. So a couple of singles against Lodolo in the top of the third. The second baseman, Arroyo, made a diving attempt at it, and he's very slow to get up. First and second. With two away for Taylor Ward, who singled in his first at-bat. The Orioles now with three hits, all of them singles. RBI opportunity here for Ward. He has been slumping. And the pitch. Ward takes a strike on the outside corner. And it's 0-1. Long weekend, long day of travel for so many Americans. So we appreciate you joining us on this Sunday afternoon, July the 5th. The 0-1, line down the right field line and foul, 0-2. Patience is a virtue on the roads today.
10: I just got a note from a high school baseball coach back home in northern Indiana. 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
16: Love it.
10: Heading back home on I-75.
16: 0-2 in the pitch. Up in a Wayne Award, 1-2. Feel free to check in with us on this Sunday afternoon. Just don't do it while you're driving. You can catch us at Brett Hollander and
10: Ben Wag 247.
16: Want to tell us how your weekend was? Hopefully you celebrated. And celebrated responsibly, Ben. The 1-2. Ward pops this up. Back of home plate. The catcher, Stevenson, gives it a look, but it's a few rows back. And Ward still has life. Alonso on deck. Celebrated responsibly. Hopefully everyone had a great time. It was amazing here last night. The great baseball and 4th of July celebration, but seeing the fireworks just around the ballpark in every nearby town, and then smoke filling up the downtown skies here. I'm sure everyone had similar experiences wherever they were last night. The 1-2. Ward takes a ball outside again, 2-2. But nothing like celebrating America's 250th birthday at a ballpark. And we do it by celebrating with you with baseball on the radio. 2-2 to Ward. First and second, two down in a scoreless game. Ward takes ball three outside. 3-2, and now the runners get a head start. Nick Lodolo, who's having a rough season, and now time is called by Ward. His season began on the injured list with a blister on his left index finger. He had his best season last year in 2025, 29 games, a low 3.33 ERA, and an important starter for a team that won 83 games and made the postseason here in Cincinnati. But this year, it's not going quite as well. The 3-2, Ward hits us to the gap in right center field. Friedel is back. He has room out there, still streaking on the warning track in front of the wall. He makes the catch. The ball carried a long way to right center, but Friedel got there, and the Orioles leave two. And we'll go to the bottom of the third in Cincinnati, Ohio. Still no score on the Orioles Radio Network.
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16: That's Ben. I'm Brett. Thank you for being with us. Bottom three, no score. Kyle Bradish has gone six up, six down against Cincinnati. 7-8-9. Two up for the Reds. Novelli Marte will lead off, a right-handed batter against Bradish, who has a couple of strikeouts already. And this fastball is inside, a two-seamer, and it's 1-0 to Marte. Bradish had only 18 pitches so far, needed only 17 to record six outs. The 1-0 pitch, Marte, a big chopper foul, third base side, 1-1. A special shout-out on this Sunday, this summer Sunday, to our friends listening on the Orioles affiliate, 93.5 FM. That's WZDH, Millsboro, Delaware, a beach town right off the coast. The 1-1, foul back behind home plate, 1-2. And the name of that station is aptly The Beach, Delmarva's rock station. Thank you for being a part of it and listening on this summer Sunday.
10: You got room for one more over there?
16: Please, fire away. I love shouting at affiliates.
10: I do too. I'd love to go to the beach, spend the off day there on Monday.
16: And a few listeners from the beach right now, Wags. Matt Parker says, cutting grass and listening to the O's. In Ocean City, grass is a mile high after a week. And then Andrew says, baseball on the radio is all American. Isn't that the truth? 1-2 to Marte. Bradish comes home. A half a swing by Marte, but he goes too far. Too far on a nasty hook. Bradish gets his third strikeout. A feeble half a swing by Marte. And there's one out in the bottom of the third. I guess I read that wrong. What Matt Parker was saying was his grass is a mile high at home after being at the beach for a week. That makes a whole lot of sense.
10: Aha. Didn't do the chores.
16: No, that makes sense. Here's Friedel. Friedel takes a ball up and away, 1-0. Blaze Alexander well in at third base. Expecting a bunt from Friedel, our buddy Jake Mintz. He's listening.
10: Avid listener.
16: Yep. Friend of the show. The 1-0. Ground ball hit to first base. Alonso has it. Three steps to the bag. Two away. Eight up, eight down for Bradish to begin his afternoon. And now Edwin Arroyo will bat. Bradish has been so up and down this year. You look at his last 10 in ERA, right around 3. He's knocked off about a run and a half from his ERA. That's the good news, but in the month of June, he had three starts of just four innings, including his last one. A strike one to Edwin Arroyo, 0-1. That time, the curveball to jump ahead. No score, bottom three. Cincinnati still looking for their first base runner. The 0-1 pitch, a swing and a miss, back to the curve. And now it's 0-2 to Arroyo.
10: I've got a good one here on Sunday roll call. We've been so domestic here early on.
16: Yeah, we have.
10: Let's expand our borders, shall we?
16: 0-2 to Edwin Arroyo. The pitch. That bounced him 1-2.
10: David was listening to us last week in Thailand. Today, and I'd love to grab all the points he's got now with his airline miles, he's in Brazil listening to Orioles baseball on the radio.
16: Whoa.
10: Man, oh, man.
16: Brazil. The 1-2 pitch, a slow chopper hit to second base. Charging in Jeremiah Jackson, he has it. Underhand flip to Alonso to record the out. Another 1-2-3 inning for Kyle Bradish. He is rolling. Nine up, nine down for Bradish. And we'll go to the fourth, no score on the Orioles Radio Network.
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16: 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Let's go places. Pete Alonso leading off. Now with 60 runs batted in, on base five times yesterday, 0-for-1 so far today against the southpaw Nick Lodolo. And Pete takes a ball outside, 1-0. By the way, Jacob Mintz wants to know if you have any relation to Honus Wagner. Swing and a miss by Alonso, 1-1.
10: I was just faster.
16: And then he goes on to say, and he makes a good point, is it just a coincidence that the two most impactful figures in MLB history share a surname? The 1-1 to Pete, down and away for a ball, 2-1.
10: Well, yes, Jake, there is a coincidence to it.
16: No score, top four, getaway day here in Cincinnati, Ohio, the Queen City. Swing and a miss, 2-2. Originally called that because it's the Queen of the West. Yes, the West once upon a time before the land west of here was settled. But I prefer the other nickname of this town, which is Porkopolis, which it had, and it had no competition for it for many years. Alonso is swinging a miss. He's down on strikes. Porkopolis.
10: Did you read every sign in this city on your walk the other day?
16: Yeah, I read a lot of them. Near the Taft Museum here, there's an incredible Lincoln statue right outside our hotel. A lot of history here. Tucked in the southwest corner of Ohio, Kobe Mayo bats and a cut and a miss on one. Porkopolis.
10: Porkopolis and a huge German population. And a lot of woodworking was done here in Cincinnati, too.
16: And the home of Procter & Gamble. Mayo hits it very sharply to third base. Snared by Stewart. Long throw to first. Accurate and in time to get Mayo. Two down. Here's Tyler O'Neill, who's been swinging it better. O'Neill homered on Wednesday. His first home run this season against a left-handed pitcher. Critical swing in that game. Not only did it result in a home run, it was the Orioles' first hit of the game, and it really changed the momentum. In his last 13, his OPS is over 820. Swing and a miss at an elevated fastball at 94, and it's 0-1. I can't believe we failed to mention this on Friday. I'm kind of embarrassed by this, but new Ravens head coach Jesse Minter, as O'Neill hits it on one bounce to second base. Arroyo has it. He slings it to first in time. And the sides retire. These pitchers right now dealing. But Jesse Minter and his family were here in Cincinnati. We'll tell you why they were here. Decked out in head-to-toe Orioles gear. When we come back to the bottom of the fourth at the Great American Ballpark on the Orioles Radio Network.
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16: All right, Ben. Kyle Bradish going to work. Bottom of the fourth. No score. 9-up, 9-down so far for Bradish. And a swing and a miss by Ellie De La Cruz at a breaking ball. And it's 0-1. He has very quickly retired 9 Cincinnati hitters. And he has 3 punch-outs already. Bradish has been mowing him down at just 28 pitches. Cruz lays off a breaking ball, and it's 1-1. I mentioned new Ravens head coach Jesse Minter was here on the field before the game. A long conversation and a huge hug for Orioles manager Craig Albernez. It's kind of interesting that the two teams in town, both starting with new coaches, essentially. The 1-1. De La Cruz gets jammed, hit on the fist very slowly to second base. Jeremiah Jackson has it, lob toss to first, one out. Let's pause 10 seconds for station ID on the Orioles Radio Network.
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16: Orioles going for a 4-game win streak and a sweep against the Reds. Brett Hollander, Ben Wagner, Dave Abbott with you here at the Great American Ballpark. No score in the finale of 3. Ryan Leshko back at home base. Kyle Bradish working with one out and the bases empty to All-Star Sal Stewart. A young, powerful hitter. So far for Bradish, 10 up, 10 down. Right on, right in the pitch. Swing and a miss and a feeble swing at a nasty slider 0-1. But Minter and his wife have just a bunch of connections to this town.
10: She was born and raised right here in Cincinnati.
16: And a real Reds fan, although she told us that she has converted. Ground ball sharply at the second base, positioned perfectly by Jeremiah Jackson. A throw a little wide, but Alonzo holds the bag, 2 outs. Jeremiah's been busy at second.
10: Jesse Minter's wife, Rachel, incredibly kind. Love to be at venues and watch sports, just on top of the Sunday assignments that she's generally got, watching her husband work himself through the ranks. But we were chatting on the field, and I said, all right, you know, you're Cincinnati born and bred. Who's your guy? Who's your player? And you know, she kind of smiled and said, Gunnar Henderson. I said, no, no, no. You can be honest with me.
16: The pitch, and that's a strike to J.J. Bleday 0-1.
10: And I said, you were probably growing up with some great Cincinnati Reds teams. Who do you really connect with? And Barry Larkin is her favorite player growing up.
16: 0-1 to Bleday. And that's clocked down the right field line, but it's hooking foul. 0-2.
10: But the connections, obviously, for her start embedded with her family, growing up in this area, and then off to college they went, and then that's where they met.
16: Yeah, they got married at the University of Cincinnati. Jesse's father coached there, and he coached there. And he actually gave the commencement speech there last spring. 0-2 to Bleday. the pitch. On a line to center field, will hang up for Tavares, who's coming on. A half a slide, and he made the catch. Nice recovery for Leody Tavares, who got a late break on that. But another quick 1-2-3 inning for Bradish, who has gone 12 up, 12 down to begin this game. And we are scoreless after four. We'll go to the fifth here in Cincinnati on the Orioles Radio Network.
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16: There's so many tweets I want to read as people are checking in with us, Wax. But George Wayne says, had a good fourth weekend through the working, hoping for a better weekend with a sweep in Cincinnati and a four straight win. Congrats to Adley. No score in the fifth. Here's Ben Wagner.
10: All right, thanks a lot, Brett Hollander. And we'll get to your interactions on social media here this afternoon during the Sunday broadcast in Cincinnati. No score. Leody Tavares bluffs the bunt, pulls back, and takes the pitch down and away, ball one. Tavares went down looking, his only time up against the left-hander, Nick Lodolo. Exhale, stepping back, now rocking and firing. Fastball bunted away foul towards Terry Francona's open seat. The captain's chair unoccupied right now. I always look down there and chuckle to myself because there are interesting nuances in every ballpark across Major League Baseball. Some ballparks have more than others, but this is one of the most unique little things in Cincinnati, the 1-1, down and away, two balls and one strike, that you're going to find anywhere. Terry Francona at the helm last year just didn't feel comfortable on the bench, didn't want to stand. You know, he's had some health problems. His legs have been giving him trouble for a long time. 2-1. Chopper in the middle of the diamond. Second bounce. Flag backing up Arroyo deep at second. On to first. In time to get the out. Bang, bang play. Craig Albernez immediately raises his left hand. They want to do double check with the video replay center. And quickly they'll say play on. Tavares was beaten by a whisker. That second hop really sped up Arroyo as retreats deep at second base. And he gets the out. There's one away. No score here in the fifth. But Terry Francona had an idea, like, all right, I don't like the bench. It's uncomfortable. I want something a little bit more elevated on the near end of the dugout where a manager, and I've always stood my entire career. Jeremiah Jackson pokes the first pitch foul off the tarp up the right field line in strike one. And they came up with basically something that you would see on a boat if you were fishing. It'd squirt right on the deck, and then you could prop yourself up. That's exactly what they put here, elevated captain's chair. One hopper right back to the bump. Lodolo snares it, gets his balance, and then flips it over to first to retire Jeremiah Jackson. Quickly two up and two down here in this fifth inning. 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Purchase your season, group, and single game tickets today at NavySports.com. Nick Lodolo, he surrendered just three hits. All three singles and one of them to Blaze Alexander. Now six for his last 15 at the plate. Lefty to the right-hand batter. swinging a line drive and another base hit for Alexander. He goes the opposite way into right center field. Marte hustles over to cut that ball off in the backhand. He scoops it up, and Blaze Alexander has his second base hit today. What a machine Blaze Alexander has turned into offensively. Two-out base runner here in the fifth where we're scoreless. And Gunnar Henderson's going to try to change it. 0 for 2. Long look towards first and a step. Alexander was leaning, and he hustles back. That was not the A move from Lodolo. Gunner's bounced to first and lined to second. The pitch. Swinging a foul off to the left. Strike one on Henderson. Adley Rutschman preparing his bat on the on-deck circle. Henderson back in. Rocks the weight back and forth. Lodolo ready. And he fires. Henderson fouls it back another. No balls and two strikes. Orioles with their four base hits. Had two singles in the third inning, and that got Blaze Alexander into scoring position. That's been it. We've had a very thrifty approach by both Kyle Bradish and Nick Lodolo today. A lot of strikes. A lot of contact. The 0-2. Downstairs. One ball and two strikes. Lodolo closing in on 70 pitches, working here in the fifth. Infield back, swung towards the middle at short with De La Cruz. The pitch is popped up, shallow into left field. The third baseman, Stewart, shuttles over the line and makes the play. On the fly, Henderson's retired. That'll retire the Birds here in the fifth inning. No runs, a base hit, and a man left. Middle of the fifth, still scoreless in Cincy and over the Orioles Radio Network.
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16: 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Matt says he's listening to us via Cirrus in Carlisle, Pennsylvania, cleaning up after the storm last night. There were some bad ones around. And also SF Bay Orioles fan says listening, staying safe off the roads today, tuning in on satellite as well while making brunch.
10: That sounds lovely. We're just past the noon hour here. Lunchtime in Cincinnati, where we're scoreless. Eugenio Suarez against Kyle Bradish, who's been brilliant here this afternoon. Misses outside to Suarez with a fastball for ball one. We're hearing from a lot of Orioles listeners here on this holiday weekend. Thanks for checking in with us. Bradish comes set for the 1-0. That's downstairs. Two balls and no strikes. Lifelong Orioles fan Christopher is tuned in. He grew up in Maryland, but now he's just over the river in Kentucky. Moved 6 years ago, and he's loving the Orioles on radio. Go Orioles. Thanks, Christopher. Two balls and no strikes on Eugenio Suarez. The pitch from the right-hander. That's upstairs, and it's 3-0. You can find Brett at Brett Hollander. I'm at BenWag247, at BenWag247. Let us know where you're listening on this Independence holiday weekend. 3-0. That's over for a called strike. Half step by Suarez across the dish. Pulled right back by the strike call by Brian Onora. Radish today is fan three. And he's got some great defense behind him. And you start to wonder at this stage of the game, will those big plays early make big things late? The 3-1. Outside, ball four. That is the first base runner of this ball game for Kyle Bradish. A leadoff walk to Eugenio Suarez after a dozen had come up and a dozen had been set down.
16: He has been extremely efficient. The pitch count very much in his favor right now at only 40 pitches. And it's a day where the Orioles bullpen could use a blow. Remember, the last two starters only went five innings apiece. Both got the win.
10: Spencer Steer squares to bunt, fouls it back.
16: But the bullpen's covered eight innings in the last two games. You would think no Yennier Cano, who's pitched in back-to-back games today. No Tyler Wells, who's pitched in back-to-back games today. Unclear about Rico Garcia, who pitched two in the win on Friday. But this is one of those games, it feels like, Ben, that it might only take a couple to win this game, as opposed to yesterday when you knew early it would take a lot of runs.
10: Rudder at first. The 0-1 pitch. Steer tied up by a breaking ball. Ball's behind, nothing and two. Well, certainly Terry Francona's thinking about playing a little small ball to get one in. Trying to move Eugenio Suarez into scoring position. Steer was ready to sacrifice his at bat. Now he's ready to swing at 0-2. Nobody out. Scoreless in the fifth. The pitch. Down and away. One ball and two strikes. Well, look at the Johns Hopkins Medicine out-of-town scoreboard this half inning. Major League Baseball last night, shortly after the start of Reds and Orioles baseball, announcing the rosters for the Midsummer Classic in Philadelphia this season. One ball and two strikes. The pitch. Fastball plugged up the right field line, slicing towards the corner. Foul. Stays one ball and two strikes. Johns Hopkins Medicine out-of-town scoreboard. Zeroing in on those all-star rosters, I think this is great. There will be 26 first-time all-stars. 26 walking the red carpet on the sidelines or participating in the home run derby, milling around all the other festivities. One, two on the way. Steer takes low. Two balls and two strikes. Now, there are some guys that have almost played a season as an all-star already. Mike Trout going back home will be in his 12th all-star game representing the Los Angeles Angels. Shohei Ohtani, Freddie Freeman, they're going to be there. 2-2 in the dirt. He buried the breaking ball. But it's a really interesting list of all-stars, both in the senior circuit and in the American League for baseball's 96th Midsummer Classic. It'll be on Tuesday, July 14th. Adley Rutschman found out before the ballgame yesterday that he would be heading to Philadelphia representing the Birds. Nice commute for Adley. A couple hours in the car. Runner goes, 3-2 pitch, swing and a foul off at the plate. Stays three balls and two strikes.
16: That is easy. And that's good because everyone needs a blow during the break, and it will make it easier for Rutschman, even though he is also an all-star.
10: Spent a couple of days in Philly. O's come out of the all-star break going to Houston.
16: Mm-hmm.
10: We'll play the Astros and then go to Boston, opening up on the road after the break. But they're home going into the break. Three balls, two strikes. Runner's going again. And the pitch hit well out to right field. Backing up O'Neill, turning around at the wall, and it gets over the fence. It just slips over the 370 marker as Spencer Steer connects for the Reds' first hit of the ball game. That's a run producer.

0: 14th of the year for Spencer Steer. Bradish always out of the stretch. Let's right arm dangle off the side of his body. Now reaches into the pocket of the glove, the 1-0. Outside, and a challenge looks like it's coming up. Did he tap? Yes, the nod from Adley Rutschman.
1: That's a challenge in the ball.
0: Brian Onora tapped the right shoulder. Rutschman said, I did see that right, correct? And it's a strike on the outside corner. We've moved into the phase of the ball game where we're not just going to relay what happened. So it was called a ball. Now it goes to a strike. One ball and one strike. The pitch from Bradish. Inside. Two balls and one strike.
2: I think Adley challenged that too.
0: Yeah, I thought so. But then there was nothing happening from...
1: Those are so...
0: Oh, Brian Onora's live. Live mic.
2: And Adley's right again.
1: Yeah.
2: Yeah, Brian Onora, not one for the microphone. He's not a veteran NFL official out there. On, off, whatever. We'll just talk through it. But two have been flipped here, and two weren't immediately recognized by Onora.
0: Well, he had a little bit more attention paid with Adley Rutschman double-checking on the first one. And then the second, I thought I saw Adley tap the cap, but Brian Onora kind of never moved. Like, all right, well, play on. 1-2 to Stevenson. Slider in the dirt. No doubt about that. It bounced out in front of the dish. Evens the count of two balls and two strikes on Stevenson. Spencer Steers made it 2-0 Cincinnati. Bradish set for the come home. Here it is. Fastball high and tight. Other scores on the Johns Hopkins Medicine out-of-town scoreboard. Twins are leading early, 1-0 in the Bronx. Yankees are right now 10 games over the 500 mark. 49-39 on the year. 3-2. Ground ball, middle of the diamond. Out of the reach of Henderson and into center field, a base hit. Well, Spencer Steer collected the very first hit of the ball game for Cincinnati. And after a lengthy battle with Stevenson, he finds some open space.
2: Yeah, Bradish unable to get the last two out, hasn't been able to put him away. Kind of lost the count early to Suarez, who walked to begin this bottom of the fifth. But he had two strikes on Steer, didn't put him away. He homered, two strikes on Stevenson, did not put him away. And he singled, three straight have reached. And you just feel in a game like this, the margins are small the way Lodolo's going.
0: Completely opposite from the first 12. The last three of the 15 that Bradish has faced have come aboard. And two are in. Runner at first, still nobody out. Yoelvi Marte coming to the plate. 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Righty on righty for Bradish. Runner at first. The pitch to the plate. Split the dish. And a called strike one on Marte.
2: Ben, a few more to read here on X. This one says, just finished probably an ill-advised jog in the New York heat, but didn't notice the sweat thanks to the sweet sounds of Ben and Brett. Stay sharp out there, Kyle.
0: The 0-1 fouled away. Kyle's moving up the priority list of getting recognized after that tweet.
2: This one probably belongs to Ben McDonald, exiled in SEC. Sunday birthday celebration for my stepdaughter, then up to Maryland for a business trip this week, hoping to get to Camden Yards Wednesday or Thursday night. Go in the Cajun way.
0: Yeah.
2: O's from Louisiana.
0: We appreciate the spelling. Obviously, that's a trend that's now trending. 0-2 on Yoelvi Marte. The pitch. Check swing, humpback liner, caught by Alonso. He didn't know whether to retreat, stay put, come forward, as that check swing sailing fly ball eventually went into the very tip of his glove as he went reaching over his cap.
2: Wow.
0: Right now, Bradish will take outs any way that he can get him. You know, that was very similar to what happened

0: last night on a ground ball that chopped out in front of home plate. Alonso tried to race back, and it just cleared his head and went up the right field line. J.J. Bleday is the one that got it in play. T.J. Friedl gets a first pitch strike. I was anticipating perhaps a bunt by Friedl. Blaze Alexander started to step in. Stevenson, the runner at first, one down here in the fifth. It's 2-0 Cincinnati. Oh, 1. Fly ball, shallow to right. Backing up Jeremiah Jackson at second. He's there. Puts it away routinely.
1: Mike says, tuning in right now on the PA Turnpike, driving home from Cincinnati. We caught the O's game on Friday, introduced our three boys to Grater's, which is a legendary ice cream place here. I have not yet had it. And Skyline, which we've covered.
0: Oh, boy.
1: Too much. Go O's. Thank you, Mike. Chris says, listening here, Great Slam, hot enough to fry eggs on the sidewalk in Memphis.
0: Edwin Arroyo looks out. And a check swing off the knob of the bat for a strike. Nikki's checking in. She's listening in Knoxville, Tennessee today on Sirius XM. Knoxville considered Reds viewing territory, so she can't get Masson. She can't get today's game on Peacock either. So thank you very much. Nikki's found us on the radio.
1: Yeah, we're the only local broadcast today.
0: Nikki, you've got decisions, and you've made the right one. The 0-1 pitch. Down and away. Kirby, listen in. OCMD, Ocean City, Maryland. Go O's. And he included a really awesome picture right next to the pool. That is a great way to wrap up your holiday weekend. Two nothing Reds. Two down. Runner at first. 1-1 pitch. Bounding ball, middle of the diamond, backhanded pickup by Henderson, over to first in time. That'll retire Edwin Arroyo. It was rolling for Kyle Bradish until it wasn't. A walk, a Spencer Steer two-run home run, and then a base hit by Tyler Stevenson, busting up history here in Cincinnati today in the middle stages of this afternoon's game. Reds take a 2-0 lead as we go to the sixth over the Orioles Radio Network.
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0: So many great Orioles fans tuning in with us here this afternoon. Andrew, listening in the Big Easy, New Orleans today. Thank you so much. Lifelong Orioles fan since 1964 in Watertown, Connecticut. Leo, thanks for dialing us in. Ocean City, Maryland. We're everywhere today in Ocean City, including in the ears of Gerard. Lower, Slower, Delaware. Thanks, Gene, for tuning us in today. And Jonesboro, Arkansas, where Bill is listening. He's been a lifelong Orioles fan, named his son Brooks.
1: Not the only one, but how about that?
0: Yeah, no kidding. We go to the sixth inning. It's 2-0 Cincinnati. And back in to the microphone, here's Brett Hollander.
1: Thank you, Ben. Orioles have to hit that comeback trail right now if they want to sweep the Reds. They're down 2-0, 2-3-4, due up in the lineup against the lefty Nick Lodolo, who's pitched five scoreless, as Adley Rutschman takes strike one, 0-1. Rutschman with one of the four Orioles hits, but all four hits singles so far. Lodolo has not walked a batter, and he has struck out three. He is at 70 pitches, and a breaking ball's low to Adley Rutschman, 1-1. You want to get in to this Reds bullpen. They are 25th in baseball in ERA, entering this series at 4.83. Now, they have pitched well so far in this series, but we have not seen many of the leverage relievers. The 1-1, Adley pops it up center field. Friedel is back in his tracks, and he's under it to make the catch, one out. So one down here in the sixth, and the sixth is brought to you by PNC. Patience is a winning strategy in baseball and banking. PNC Bank, brilliantly boring since 1865. Taylor Ward has a single. He will bat 1-for-2. He also drove it to fairly deep right center his last time up. The pitch. Ward takes a strike on the inside corner, 0-1. Lauren Kane writes in, Brett, trying to stay cool down the ocean, hon, listening on 93.5 The Beach. The affiliate we shouted out earlier, Delmarva. We love that. The 0-1. Ward to the gap in left center field. Blade is on the run. He can't get to it. It's down for a base hit, and it bangs off the wall. And Taylor Ward has a double with one out in the top of the sixth. Second hit of the game for Ward. He now reclaims the team lead with now 19 doubles. His first extra base hit in a long time. Taylor Ward, who has been ice cold since the homestand, gets his first double since June 24. And here's Alonso. Great opportunity for the polar bear. The polar bear in the sweltering heat of Cincinnati, Ohio. Ward leads from second base. The pitch. Heat hits it foul out of play off to the right. 0-1. Goofy Thought says, here in Easton, listening, if you can believe this, in the 1980s, Cal Eddie Richdower, Al Salvan, longtime trainer, and other O's played charity basketball game against the faculty at my tiny high school. Imagine that today. Way outside with the breaking ball, 1-1 to Alonso. And Cal had a great mid-range jumper. Famous Cal as a basketball player. You know, sometimes I feel, Wags, when we do this, that people just listening on our flagships in Baltimore don't want to weigh in. Alonso will rocket to shortstop, and it's booted by De La Cruz. He fires to first base in time to get Alonso. The boot allows Ward to get to third. He was running. De La Cruz, I think, thought he was going to third base. It was probably a bad base running decision by Ward, but he does make it to third, but now there are two outs.
0: You could tell Ellie De La Cruz was going to third. He started to shift his body as that ball took the last bounce towards him, and his eyes went up to look at the runner, Taylor Ward, to set up that throw, and that's when it clanked off the glove.
1: He had Ward dead to rights. Here's Mayo. Swing and a miss. A big uppercut swing on a slow change, 0-1 to Kobe. So Ward's at third. There are two outs. Baltimore's down 2-0 in the top of the sixth. But I was saying, I feel sometimes people listening on the flagships in the Baltimore Metro, they feel it's just too boring to weigh in when people are checking in all over the country and at times all over the world listening to our broadcast.
0: They probably figure, well, we're with you every night anyway.
1: Finally, Dave says, listening in Parkville, Maryland on the MLB app. My wife, we're driving on the PA Turnpike heading west to Bowling Green, Ohio for the night. And then we're spending most of the week in Mount Pleasant, Michigan. Let's go O's. This one, listening and streaming on the Eastern Shore. Let's get a sweep. And I think Kobe has something in his eye. There's been a delay, and now he's going to be looked at by the athletic trainer Ben Frazier and Craig Albernaz. And I think they're going to put something in his eye or take a look if something is there. Kobe can't see right now. Izzy Kessler says, check in with you today. Listening to the Orioles on my computer in Easton, Maryland, practicing calling the game myself like I always do. Happy 4th of July. Stay cool and stay hydrated. Thank you, Izzy. Listening, says old Tom Morris from the beautiful neighborhood of Ednor Gardens best neighbors in Baltimore walking past the site of the old Memorial Stadium on 33rd Street. It's a pleasant thought right now. It was there where the Orioles won a World Series over the Cincinnati Reds in 1970 in five games. Beat a young Big Red Machine team. 0-1 to Mayo. He's back in the box. Lodolo goes to work in the pitch. Down and away. 1-1 to Kobe. Taylor Ward at third. Baltimore down by two. The Orioles struggling today against the lefty Lodolo. They're now 10-15 entering play today against left-handed starters, but they started 0-9 on those days. So it's been better as of late, the 1-1. Kobe hits it very sharply to third and past the third baseman Storch and into left field, and that will play to run. A base hit for Kobe. He smoked it to the hot corner. Storch tried to kind of olay it, and it went right by him. 2-1 our score, and the Orioles finally on the board against Lodolo with their sixth hit. Kobe continues to hammer left-handed pitching, and now Tyler O'Neill will bat left on right. Mayo at first, and the pitch to O'Neill. He pops it up, right side foul, and it will be out of play. 0-1. Kobe, RBI number 32. Orioles cut the lead in half, 2-1, here on this Sunday afternoon. They needed that.
0: Big time. Little thing, won't show up in the box score, but the ability to get Taylor Ward to third base set up that RBI opportunity.
1: In the dirt block by the catcher Stevenson, 1-1 to Tyler O'Neill with Leody Taveras on deck. Let's see if O'Neill can build off his home run on Wednesday against a left-hander. Again, it's been better as of late, but still not hitting this year overall against left-handed pitching, which is historically something he has dominated in his career. The 1-1, outside for a ball, 2-1. Mayo runs well for a big guy at first base. With two outs, you would think something in the gap could probably score him. 2-1 to Tyler O'Neill. Here's the pitch. Inside, didn't miss by much. But that's ball three, 3-1. Lodolo's pitch count now at 84. And there is stirring in the Reds' pen. The 3-1. Ball four. Inside, and it's first and second with two outs. And Leody Taveras will be the batter. And that walk is brought to you by the Good Feet Store. 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So the first walk issued by Lodolo. First and second, two down, tie run at second base. A conference now on the mound. And for Leody, an opportunity, although he has struggled all year against southpaws. Even for Tyler O'Neill, those walks are climbing. Mayo at second, O'Neill at first, conference over. And Leody will be the batter against Nick Lodolo. 2-1 Reds. Taveras against left-handed pitching this year, hitting just 203, about a 200-point OPS difference from this side of the plate compared to his left side. Taveras takes a strike. Now it's a changeup on the outer half, 0-1. Top of the sixth here in Cincinnati. Orioles trying to earn their third sweep of the year. The 0-1, inside for a ball, 1-1. Jeremiah Jackson waits on deck. Nearing the end of the line for Lodolo, who's at 87 pitches. Big spot in this game. The 1-1, Taveras taps it foul, right in the Orioles' dugout, and it's 1-2 to Leody Taveras. First and second with two outs. O'Neill, a big lead at first with Steer playing back to the runner. Here's the 1-2. Outside for a ball, 2-2. Two to one Reds, top of the sixth. The 2-2 to Tavares. That's called a ball, but we'll get a challenge from Stevenson. Ryan O'Nor, the home plate umpire, called it a ball. And we're looking at the scoreboard, and that's a ball. It just missed high, about as close as it could be without being called a strike. 0.1, they're saying. It was high, and now the count is full, 3-2, and the runners get a head start. Ryan O'Nor has just given up on using his communication. The 3-2. There go the runners, the pitch. And it's outside for ball four. Bases loaded, back-to-back walks. And now Jeremiah Jackson will come to the plate. It was close. I think Stevenson thought about challenging that one, but he just burned one. Good at bat from Leody. He was down the count 1-2. 91 pitches for Lodolo. Bases loaded for Jeremiah Jackson, who has two grand slams this year. And it's hit foul at a playoff to the right, 0-1. Mayo at third, O'Neill at second. Tavares, who runs really well, is at first. And the Orioles' best clutch hitter, Blaze Alexander, is on deck. Baltimore down 2-1. Jeremiah Jackson trying to come up big here. The pitch. And it's hit foul just to our right and out of play. Nothing and two. The lefty, Brock Burke, is now warming up for Cincinnati. But Jeremiah Jackson is down in this count 0-2. So far, he's 0-2 today. Just back from AAA, where he was there just for a few games. Gained the start today at second base against the lefty. 0-2 to Jeremiah. Here's the pitch. And it's poke foul back home plate again, this time just below us. This has been a laborious inning for Lodolo. He's thrown 25 pitches here in the top of the sixth. Orioles down a run. Tying run at third base. 0-2 to Jackson. Here's the pitch. Low for a ball. Good take on a change, 1-2. Jeremiah trying to get it going again, but he has played so sporadically since Jackson Holliday has come off the injured list. The 1-2 popped up back towards us and just over our heads for a foul ball. It remains 1-2. Already four foul balls against Lodolo here. And he's got to be really close to the end on this hot day. The pitch. Swing and a miss. Jackson strikes out with the bases loaded. Lodolo pitches out of it. The Orioles leave him loaded. They do score one, and they're down just a run. We'll go to the home half of the sixth here in Cincinnati. 2-1 Reds on the Orioles Radio Network.
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1: That's Ben. I'm Brett. Orioles baseball here from Cincinnati, Ohio. Top of the order due up for the Reds. They're up 1-2-1. Kyle Bradish on the mound. Pinched in at third is Blaze Alexander as De La Cruz takes a curveball up and away, 1-0. The good news for Bradish, he's at only 62 pitches right now. He really needs a shutdown inning. The Orioles finally on the board. They left the bases loaded in the top of the sixth, the 1-0. De La Cruz swings and he hits it foul back behind home plate, 1-1. Really important to get a shutdown frame now. If you are Kyle Bradish, one would think it will be up to the Reds bullpen the rest of the way to secure a win and a lead for Cincinnati. 1-1 to De La Cruz. The pitch up and away for a ball, 2-1. Kyle was not nearly as sharp in the fifth after mowing down the first 12 Reds hitters. He walked the leadoff batter, then allowed a two-run homer to Spencer Steer, then a base hit to Stevenson. He would retire the next three batters, which is really important, so it was only a 2-0 lead as De La Cruz takes a strike, 2-2. But Bradish, so often this year, we've seen him sprayed around, walk leadoff hitters. His stuff is too good for that. 2-2 to Ellie De La Cruz. The pitch, a pop-up left side, foul, and over the Orioles' dugout. Well, right next to it, it lands and out of play. Two balls and two strikes to Ellie De La Cruz. Colin Ward, legend, he says he's streaming on a boat, traveling directly under the Bay Bridge in the middle of the Chesapeake Bay. Happy 4th. My brother, Craig Hollander, says he was picking blueberries in his backyard while listening to the game. Perfect Sunday afternoon, listening on the MLB app. Thank you to all who have tuned in. The 2-2, swing and a miss. Bradish strikes out De La Cruz, got him with a curveball. A punch out for Bradish, one away, bottom of the sixth. When they really start rolling in, I feel a little overwhelmed, Ben Wagner. I'll try and rip off a few more of these.
0: In a great way.
1: In a great way. Brett, listening on the flagship in Baldwin, Maryland, trying to save my new plantings from the heat and installing a waterfall. What a picture. Go O's. Ground ball, cue shot to first base. Alonzo has it. He'll take him himself to the bag to retire Sal Stort, two away. That one had a ton of English on it, and it nearly rolled off the heel of the mid of Alonzo, but a quick out for Bradish with two down now in the bottom of the sixth. Bradish has been, even with a long fifth, efficient under 70 pitches. Mike McHugh says, tuning in on the MLB app from San Antonio, Texas. Go O's and go Spurs. J.J. Bleday batting, and he swings, and he hits it directly foul back a home plate, 0-1. Barry Sturette listening in Boise, Idaho. Got a question about the outfield grass at the Great American Ballpark. We all do, Barry. Friday night's game showed a lot of damage to the grass. What was the cause? I'm a longtime listener to O's games on the radio. Thank you, Barry. Wags, you can answer that one. The 0-1, that's low, 1-1.
0: I can. before this series started. On Thursday, Noah Kahan had a concert here. And all the flooring and the stage really crunched the grass with the high heat and humidity. It went dormant. It is coming back to life
1: it
0: a
1: is.
0: Little bit.
1: 1-1 to Blade. Two outs, bases empty. Ground ball towards first base, but foul, 1-2. Shea says, listening from Baltimore County while making a grocery delivery. That's a good way to do it. Timothy says, driving from Parkersburg, West Virginia to Charleston, West Virginia. Real American listening in Gettysburg, celebrating America 250. Listen to you guys on the observation tower. Side note, last time he did this, the Orioles had a comeback win in the ninth against the Blue Jays. This pitch is a little low to J.J. Blade. Two balls and two strikes. Listening, Brett, while on vacation on the beach in Rhode Island. Can't beat it. Birdland. A lot of good ones. We appreciate so much. 2-2 to Blade. 2-1 Cincinnati. Bottom of the sixth. Bradish comes home. That bounced in. Almost came up and hit Blade. 3-2 now to J.J. Blade with Suarez on deck. Orioles bullpen is quiet here in the bottom of the sixth. Orioles out hitting the Reds 6-2, but trail by a run. Three and two to J.J. Blade, the former fourth overall pick. This is poke foul back on home plate. It remains 3-2. Looking at the third base coach for the Reds, it is longtime MLB coach Willie Harris, who played in the big leagues for 12 years. Just won in Cincinnati and made his major league debut with the Orioles in 01. Was an Oriole for 9 games. The pitch foul back again right behind home plate. Tough at-bat here by Blade, and it remains 3-2. Harris was drafted by Baltimore in the 24th round out of Kennesaw State University. And he played in the big leagues as a 24th rounder for 12 years. Willie Harris. And what's kind of interesting, Orioles first base coach, Jason Bourgeois, he played for the Reds. The 3-2. Broken bat looper, shallow right, late jump for O'Neill. He's calling for it. Tyler running in, makes the grab, and the sides are tired. A really good bounce back, 1-2-3 inning for Kyle Bradish. And we are through six here in Cincinnati, Ohio. It's a 2-1 Reds lead as we go to the seventh on the Orioles Radio Network.
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1: It'll be up to the Reds bullpen to preserve their lead. They're right now protecting a one-run, 2-1 lead. Nick Lodolo was good today. Six innings, six hits. Basically spread those around. One run, two walks. Both of those came in the top of the sixth. Four punch-outs. And Lodolo, in his six innings of work, throws 97 pitches and 65 of those strikes. And now Terry Francona turns to the lefty Brock Burke out of the Reds' pen. In some ways, the lefty's been their best reliever. He's a veteran left-handed pitcher, 29 years of age, from Chicago, Illinois, making his 44th appearance already, 3-4 with a 3.05 ERA. 9-1-2 do it for Baltimore. And Alexander hits the first pitch down the left field line, hooking foul. Alexander already 2-for-2 with a couple of singles. So Blaze Alexander stepping up to the plate here. And in a time in baseball history with so few hitters at 300 or better, Blaze is at 308. Big chopper to third base. Sal Stewart has it. From the cutout, he fires to first, and Blaze is retired for the first time today, one out. And here's Henderson. 2-1 Reds, top of the seventh. The seventh inning is brought to you by the Maryland Mortgage Program, 7 Steps to Home Ownership. Start your journey at mmp.maryland.gov. Brock Burke delivers, and Henderson takes a strike on one. Burke, first season with the Reds, spent the last few with the Angels. Went 7-1 last year out of the Angels' pen with a 3.36 ERA. Right now, though, he's been very wild this season. Almost 6 walks per 9. Henderson swinging away, a big cut, and he fouls back 97, 0-2. Doesn't strike out a ton of batters, nor does he allow a lot of home runs, but he will walk a lot of hitters this season. The 0-2 to Gunner, high, and it's 1-2 to Henderson. Reds have a 2-1 lead. Top of the seventh, one out, bases empty, Rutschman on deck. Gunner 0-for-3 after a 1-for-5 day yesterday. Was looking better for a few days, and Gunner takes a ball down and away, 2-2. But again, it looks like, Ben, he's falling out of rhythm again, where he's kind of caught in between. The 2-2, Gunner hits this into short right field, backing up the first baseman Steer, straddling the foul line. He makes the grab in fair territory, 2 down. A rough day for Henderson at the plate. Here's Adley. Rutschman, 1-for-3, singled in the third. He'll bat right-handed again against the lefty Brock Burke. The pitch. There's a strike, 0-1. Orioles with 1 run on 6 hits. They left the bases loaded in the top of the sixth. Five of their six hits have been singles. Adley takes the ball outside, 1-1. The pitch. Rutschman takes the ball outside, 2-1 to Adley Rutschman. Now will be an all-star for a third time. That's just one off the Orioles' record for a catcher, Matt Wieters, who did it 4 times. And Matt's really solid Orioles career. The 2-1. Adley, a ground ball hit to shortstop. De La Cruz waits for it, fields it, slings it to first in plenty of time. And that's a 1-2-3 inning for Brock Burke. And we will stretch it out here in Cincinnati, Ohio. The Orioles still trailing 2-1. 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Orioles down 2-1 as we continue on the Orioles Radio Network.
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1: This copyright broadcast is presented by the authority of the Baltimore Orioles and may not be reproduced or retransmitted in any form, and the accounts and descriptions of this game may not be disseminated without the express written consent of the Baltimore Orioles. Orioles right now down 2-1, bottom of the seventh. Kyle Bradish still out there. He's pitched well. Maybe one bad pitch, one bad inning. That was the bottom of the fifth when he walked the leadoff batter. And then the next hitter, Spencer Steer, hit a 2-run homer. Brett Hollander, Ben Wagner with you. Orioles are trying to win their fourth consecutive game for the first time this year. In the nature of baseball, it is beyond comprehension how the Orioles have gone 0-6 in games where they're trying to win their fourth in a row. This would be 0-7 if they cannot get it done today, which is just unreal. Of course, in a sport like baseball, the nature of the season, the marathon, bad teams accidentally win 5 or 6 games in a row all the time. And if the Orioles can win this, not only is it 4 in a row, not only is it a sweep, but you come home with some momentum before the final homestand of the first half. You have a good Cubs team coming to town on Tuesday, and then maybe the worst team in baseball right now, the KC Royals, coming in over the weekend, and real opportunity. I mean, 3 of the next 4 series, Ben, against sub-500 teams, not including today, as Suarez takes a ball to begin this bottom of the seventh, 1-0.
0: Cubs have started to swing it a little bit better right now, but they've been so up and down all season long. Then you've got the Royals, who already look like they're running for the offseason.
1: Theoretically, the matchup out of the break against the Astros, the Orioles and Houston pretty much neck and neck right now. A strike to Suarez, 1-1. Orioles trailing the Astros in the wild card standings. And then the Red Sox, who've had a rough year. The Orioles down a run, though, right now with Bradish on the mound. He's at 79 pitches, 1-1 to Suarez. And he pops this up. Shallow center. Henderson, the shortstop, out. Tavares, the center fielder, coming on. And he'll make the catch. Out number one to begin this bottom of the seventh. Hard to complain about the start for Bradish today. So far, 6 1/3, 2 runs allowed. The guy who took him deep, Spencer Steer, will bat now. It was an opposite field home run to the gap in right center. Reds have a 2-1 lead. The pitch by Bradish, a strike. Curveball in there, and it's 0-1. Yeah, that's the big swing in this one. Spencer Steer's 14th home run. The 0-1 pitch, that's driven again to the gap in right center field. O'Neill is back at the edge of the warning track. He makes the catch. Almost a carbon copy of the homer, 2 outs. Worth noting, as this game rolls along and the Reds are into their bullpen, the Orioles have a loaded bench right now. Holiday, Beavers, Couser and Basayo all did not start this game. So both from a base running standpoint and a hitting standpoint, a lot of the team's best players are on the bench right now as they matched up against Lodolo, or tried to. Two outs, bases empty. Tyler Stevenson will bat. He's 1-for-2 against Bradish. Down and away for a ball, 1-0. This is by far the best start of the weekend for the Orioles. Rogers and Young both got wins, but both only went five. This is just what the Orioles needed to try and get a win today. 1-0 to Stevenson. Here's the pitch. Line drive into right field. O'Neill coming on. He has to play it on one bounce. Thought about diving for it, then thought better of it. And it's a two-out single for Stevenson. Orioles bullpen still quiet. And now Marte will bat with two outs and a runner at first. Bradish has to put out the fire right now. Alonso holding on Stevenson. Swing and a miss. Nasty slider. 0-1. The pitch. Tap foul. 0-2. Mention the Reds, you think about the big red machines and the run they had, one of the best teams ever, 1975, led by Sparky Anderson. When they were a young up-and-coming group, they ran into a buzzsaw in the Baltimore Orioles in the 70 World Series. The Orioles won that series 4-1, and it was one of the greatest World Series performances ever, what Brooks Robinson did offensively and defensively. Most people think about his defense in that World Series, but he hit .429, 9-for-21 at the plate with two doubles and two homers in one of the most dominant postseason performances in maybe the history of American sports. Certainly baseball. The 0-2, swinging a foul tip. Right at home plate, it rolls towards the Orioles dugout. It remains 0-2. It's kind of funny, Frank Robinson, of course, on that team who came back here. Frank did not like being traded to Baltimore. There's a statue of Frank here. He won a Rookie of the Year award here, won an MVP award here. I think most people think of him as an Oriole, but he did not like being called an old 30 and then being sent to Baltimore. This is popped up foul back at home plate. He immediately made the Orioles a pennant contender. The Orioles won this World Series in 66. He won the Triple Crown and MVP and World Series MVP. And then he was a part of that 70 club that beat up on the Reds. The Orioles won three straight pennants, 69, 70, and 71. The 0-2, chopper to third base. Alexander waits for a big hop. He goes the short way to second to get the force out, and the side's retired. Stevenson erased. And we are seven complete here in Cincinnati. Orioles down just a run. We'll go to the eighth. 2-1 Reds on the Orioles Radio Network.
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1: Orioles down just a run, but only six outs to play with. 3-4-5 to upper Baltimore. A new pitcher on for the Reds. In to tell you all about it, here is Ben Wagner.
0: All right, thanks so much, Mr. Hollander. We've got a couple of great days here in the Queen City. One and only stop that the Orioles will make against the Cincinnati Reds this season. Now just need the offense to get jump-started against this bullpen of the Redlegs. Longtime Cincinnati Red reliever, T.J. Antone out of the bullpen. 32 years of age, out of Weatherford, Texas. It's Taylor Ward, Pete Alonso, and Kobe Mayo coming up here in this eighth inning. Bird's down a run, and Antone wants a new baseball. After examining it, after his warm-up tosses, just kind of chucks it to the side. Ward's got a couple of hits today. Doubled, move over to third back in the sixth inning on a play that Ellie De La Cruz mishandled. Let him easily get over to third, then came in to score. First pitch by Antone in for a called strike one. Kobe Mayo has driven home the only run for the Orioles today. They've out-hit the Reds 6-3, but they're down a run. Strike one pitch to Ward. Fastball, high and tight. One ball and one strike. Big guy on the hill, 6 feet 4 inches, 230 pounds. Antone debuted during the COVID campaign. 1-1. That's low and in. Backup slider didn't move. Two balls and a strike. Antone made 13 appearances that first year. He's already passed the 2021 career high this season. Today is the 2-1 pitch. Over for a called strike. Evens the count on Ward at 2-2. Today is the 26th overall appearance this season for T.J. Antone. He's got a couple of brief cameos the 2 years prior. A right-hander out of the pen. The 2-2 pitch. Slider outside. Didn't miss by much. Good take by Taylor Ward. He's had a good eye all year long. Finally, a multi-hit game again for T. 3-2 coming. Sweeper swing and a miss. Ward is down on strikes. One away for Pete Alonso. Pete's coming to the plate with a tying run. Reds lead it on Spencer Steer's two-run home run. Kyle Bradish started the afternoon with 12 up and 12 down. He issued a leadoff walk to Eugenio Suarez, and then a slider got enough of the plate that Steer took it out the opposite way. Antone with a first pitch strike. Samuel Basayo has come out on deck to pinch hit for Kobe Mayo. Easy straight change with the DH, the 0-1. Outside, one ball and one strike. Antone has hardly any experience against any Oriole batter unless they've had some history in the National League. So Tyler O'Neill and Pete Alonso are your two primary candidates. Alonso's 0-for-1 against the right-hander. The 1-1 pitch, sweeper low. Two balls and one strike. We mentioned all the lefties are on the bench today. Jackson Holliday, Dylan Beavers, Samuel Basayo is going to get a cameo. Coming up next. Basayo's ready. He's homered in back-to-back games. Alonso's trying to tee it up for him. The 2-1 pitch. And he drug the bat through. Didn't want to, but offered at the sweeper. Evens the count of two balls and two strikes. It's been 20 years since an Orioles player went knocking on the door of the All-Star break with 60 RBIs and was left out. 2006, the last time that somebody had 60 or more ribbies. Fastball down and away. 3 balls and 2 strikes. Pete might get an opportunity as the roster continues to shuffle over the next couple of days to go to Philadelphia. The 3-2 pitch popped up out to right field. Marte, a stride to his right, squares up, makes the play, and there are two away here in the eighth inning. And Samuel Basayo is going to get the official announcement here. Samuel Basayo, a homer on Friday, a homer on Independence Day. He's going to get a mound visit first. Tyler Stevenson out chatting with Antone for Samuel Basayo. Basayo with a 3-run first inning home run for his 14th of the year. Hovering around the left-handed batter's box. That hole's going to break up. Bird's only down one. Today, Baltimore, with their 6 hits, overall, the O's have left on 7 and gone 1-for-4 with runners in scoring position. Kyle Bradish has been great. Reds have only stranded 2. All right, we're ready to go. The pitch to Basayo. Sweeper over for a called strike one. Yesterday, the first at bat, Hunter Green had a couple of really good sliders, and Basayo absolutely sold out. Well, then Green challenged him with a fastball, and Basayo put the same kind of approach and swing on it, and he jolted it to the seats. The 0-1, swing and a miss. There's the big breaking ball, very similar swing, but right over the top to fall behind, nothing and two. Two down, nobody on. The 0-2 fouled away to the far end of that Orioles dugout, and like a pinball bouncing around from the back of the dugout, off the screen, back of the dugout, off the step, and then finally coming to an end.
1: Yeah, looking for Blaze Alexander there, who tucked his head down and covered his head.
0: Buzz the tower. The 0-2 fouled back. That'll reach the club seats, and a one-handed grab by a guy in an Orioles jersey and a cap. Hello. Nicely done. That's no spring chicken over there either. 0-2 the count on Basayo. Antone brings it home. Swing and a miss. Went over the sweeper. And a strikeout of Samuel. 1-2-3 relief by TJ Antone. Middle of the eighth, 2-1 Cincinnati. Across the Orioles Radio Network.
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0: It's Sunday afternoon on this holiday weekend. Next to Brett Hollander, I'm Ben Wagner. Birds down a run, trailing just 2-1 on a great day for pitching. Kyle Bradish has been sensational. He climbs the backside of the bump, now gets ready to work in the eighth. TJ Friedl, Edwin Arroyo, Ellie De La Cruz coming up against the right-hander. Picks up the target, rocks and fires, and the pitch is high. That's ball one.

0: I said Cole Kauser. I mean Leody Taveras. Here's Arroyo. Pitch down and away, ball one. By the way, Rico Garcia is starting to loosen in the bullpen for Baltimore. And there's action in the bullpen for the ninth inning, and Emilio Pagan for Cincinnati. The 1-0 from Bradish. Big swing and a foul off of the curveball. One ball and one strike on Arroyo.
1: 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The Chesapeake Bay Sox are beating the Rumble Ponies right now, 2-0, behind another great outing from one of the Orioles' best pitching prospects, Luis De Leon. We're going to have a really rough start this year, but it's been better and better. 5 2/3, one hit, three walks, nine strikeouts in that game for Luis De Leon. Chesapeake has a 2-0 lead in the bottom of the eighth.
0: 1-1 to Arroyo. Lined up the middle and a base hit into center field. Just enough muscle to ram it right back up the box. First hit for Arroyo in this series after an 0-for-6 start. It's been a really good day for pitching in the organization, too. Nestor Germán was on the bump today for AAA Norfolk. He had five four-hit shutout innings on just 72 pitches. There's some really good pitching going on in the minor leagues right now for the Baltimore Orioles. Really good pitching going on in the big leagues, too. Kyle Bradish on the bump today. Makes a move towards first. Hustling back goes Arroyo. Bradish ready for his 95th pitch of the afternoon. One out base runner. And Baltimore trailing 2-1. Ellie De La Cruz looks out. 0-for-3. Bradish has got him twice on strikes. The pitch. Fastball's low. And the ninth inning for the O's. Tyler O'Neill, Leody Taveras, and Jeremiah Jackson scheduled to bat. Remember, there's left-handed hitting options as well. The 1-0. Poured right over. One ball and one strike. Great interacting, great seeing, great tweeting all day long with so many wonderful Orioles listeners on this holiday weekend. Some doing double duty. Besides relaxing, they're working. 1-1. Lifted out of play off to the left. One ball and two strikes on De La Cruz. I love this from Joe. Listening to the game on the MLB app while directing traffic in the church parking lot. He's in California here this afternoon.
1: That's good.
0: That's a really, you should see the vest. Go get him, Joe. The 1-2 pitch. De La Cruz lobs it out of play off to the left again. Great listeners on our flagship, WBAL 98 Rock. Around Charm City today, everybody over Maryland, the DMV, the great Mid-Atlantic. Words from some of the far reaches, including Alaska, by the way. One ball and two strikes. Here's the pitch. Bounced in and away from Rutschman, and taking off for second base goes Arroyo. That pitch was down in the dirt. Rutschman tried to swat it to a stop, but it springs off to his left. And Arroyo advances on a wild pitch into scoring position. Well, that feels like a massive run out there right now for the Reds. Cincinnati with a 2-1 lead. Runner in scoring position with one out. The 2-2. Pulled towards the first base bag, but hopping foul. Two balls and two strikes on the batter, De La Cruz. Reds trying to mix in a rare win. They've lost 11 out of the last 16. Five out of the last six off the road trip through Pittsburgh and Milwaukee. Now starting the homestand 0-2. 2-2 from the right-hander. A fastball inside. Now three.

0: balls and two strikes. De La Cruz with 13 homers on the season. Electric speed if he can get on. Left-hand hitter looks out. Radish peeks back, goes to the plate. Swing and a miss. De La Cruz chased an elevated sinker and a massive strikeout for Bradish. There are two down. Five strikeouts for Kyle Bradish on the afternoon. Three of them to Ellie De La Cruz. And Sal Stewart will be coming up, but he won't be facing Kyle Bradish. Greg Albernaz on the way to the hill. Rico Garcia had been loosening the bullpen since the start of this frame. Drew French with a call back to the bullpen. The righty's ready to go. Will Craig Albernaz make the change here? With two down, a runner at second base. What's left in the tank for Kyle Bradish? The skipper staring right at him.
1: I love
0: a definitive
1: this.
0: Nod from Kyle Bradish.
1: Wow.
0: And Albie's going to do a turnaround and leave him in. We've seen this a couple of times this season. Craig Albernaz will go to the mound, and he'll check in with one of his starters and flat out ask him, you want this guy? You want to stay in this game?
1: Well, this is what fans love, because it's not by any book. It's not what the data says to do. The data says to take Bradish out of this game right now. He's on 102 pitches. It's a steamy hot day, and this may work and may not work, but this is a decision made with guts by Craig Albernaz.
0: Runner at second, the rookie at the plate. Bradish to Sal Stewart. Looks at a slider down and away. Sal Stewart and Chase Burns, the two all-star nods for the Cincinnati Reds. Stewart's making the big splash, the first rookie for Cincinnati since 1999 to go to the all-star game. First to do it since Scott Williamson. Stewart's 0 for 3 today. Right-handed hitter. Bradish comes home with a 1-0. On the outside corner, called strike with a curve.
1: And I think there's a little more to this decision. The first thing is the obvious one. The bullpen has covered 8 innings in the last 2 days. The other is, I think you're trying to spark this thing a little bit right now. This is the kind of thing when you see Bradish, if he can get out of this, that could ignite a ball club.
0: Sixth time he's been over 100 pitches. Pitch by Bradish, a breaking ball down in the dirt. A meager swing attempt by Stewart. They appealed to first, but he didn't go around. Adley Rutschman certainly thought he did. .105, a new season high for Kyle Bradish. Runner at second, the 2-1 pitch. Swinging a hard ground ball inside the third base bag and up the left field line. In to score is Arroyo on an RBI double from Sal Stewart. The Reds tack on here in the eighth, and they lead it 3-1. That ball was just inside the third base bag by 6 inches. Craig Albernaz, immediately as that ball dives to a stop off the top step of the dugout to make the pitching change. Kyle Bradish was oh so close to going 8 complete today. But the Reds pick up some insurance on the RBI double from Sal Stewart. His 21st two-bagger, his 61st RBI. And it's a big blow here late. It's now 3-1 Cincinnati. And we've got a pitching change. This call to the bullpen across the Orioles radio network.
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0: 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Rico Garcia out of the bullpen for Baltimore gets J.J. Blade in his eighth inning. 106-pitch effort for Kyle Bradish. Goes 7 2/3, sits on the hook with the Birds down 3-1. Craig Albert has given every opportunity to get through this eighth inning. But the RBI double by Sal Stewart knocked him out. Arroyo came in, and massive insurance for the Reds. Runner at second, two out. Rico Garcia comes set. And the pitch to Blade. Down and in, ball one. There have been two great defensive plays made on Blade today. Jeremiah Jackson with a splendid play back in the first inning, and then Leody Taveras handled the liner, robbing him of a base hit back in the fourth. The 1-0, swing and a miss. One ball and one strike. Infield banked off to the right. Henderson playing in between the lead and the bag. Shifted from short. The 1-1. High and away. Snap throw by Rutschman down to the bag, but the runner goes back standing. That was read by Stewart. Quick look at some of the action on the Johns Hopkins Medicine out-of-town scoreboard. They're playing in the fifth inning in Atlanta today. The Mets visiting with a 5-3 lead here on this July 5th. Yankees are being blanked in the sixth, 5-0 by the Twins. The 2-1. Off the plate. Three balls and one strike. We're going to have a challenge.
5: Where are you having?
0: Yeah, we are going to have a challenge. I heard the mic pop on. And the pitch is called. It is a ball. By less than 1/10 of an inch. That's the crowd reacting because they zoom in on the baseball. Then Major League Baseball provides the distance either missed on a ball if it misses the zone, or you can see how much it was in the zone with the highlight. Pitch from Garcia. Swing and a miss. Went over top of the breaking ball. That'll move the count to three balls and two strikes. Later on tonight, Major League Baseball on this July 5th. Matchups in Los Angeles. Red Sox and Angels. Dodgers will host the Padres. Mariners in the Pacific Northwest hosting the Blue Jays. 3-2 coming. Popped up, foul ground, third base side. Galloping underneath it is Blaze Alexander. He's there, makes the play, and that'll retire the side. J.J. Blade retired, but Kyle Bradish knocked out of this ballgame after pitching tremendously well today here in Cincinnati. An RBI double by Sal Stewart in the eighth makes it 3-1 Cincinnati. We go to the ninth on the Orioles Radio Network.
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0: Here in Cincinnati, the Reds have a 3-1 lead as we go into the ninth inning. 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Detroit's in the Lone Star State as well against the Texas Rangers. 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Emilio Pagan is on to close this out for Cincinnati, and the Orioles are going to flex their bench. And the first pinch hitter is Dylan Beavers to go on the left side as we lean into the ninth inning, brought to you by SeatGeek, the official ticket marketplace of the Baltimore Orioles. Ospel behind, 2-0 on Spencer Steer, busting up the no-hit bid in the fifth inning by Kyle Bradish. And then it became 3-1 on Sal Stewart's eighth inning RBI double. Orioles on the board with an RBI single from Kobe Mayo back in the sixth. Beavers to pinch hit. Pagan set and brings the first pitch home. And Beavers fouls it away over the third base dugout. The Maryland Energy Administration is circling every save in the scorebook this season to remind Marylanders to save money with clean energy. Learn more at energy.maryland.gov. Defense pulled to the right on the diamond. The 0-1. Bounce to the plate. One ball and one strike.
1: I think you go Beavers here over Couser because Beavers typically is better plate discipline, and right now you really need a base runner.
0: You're chasing runs. One ball and one strike. The pitch. Beavers takes high. Two balls and one strike.
1: If the question was who has a better chance to running into one and hitting it in the seats, I'm probably going with Couser, but now down two, I think you go Beavers.
0: Yeah, it's a 3-2 game or a 2-1 game. A little bit different of scenario. Two balls and one strike. The pitch. Fouled back. Evens the count of two balls and two strikes. Pagan has coughed up three saves this season for Cincinnati. Last year, by far and away, his most productive role as a closer. Converted 32 out of 38 chances. The 2-2 outside. Now three balls and two strikes.
1: Another thing right now, Ben, that's just hard to process. The Orioles have done absolutely nothing against this Reds bullpen the last few days. They've gone 11 and two-thirds scoreless against Baltimore entering this ninth.
0: Down a couple here. The pitch to Beavers. Inside, ball four. And that's what Pagan will give you. His whip this season is a career-high 140. And he issues a leadoff walk here in the ninth. And now you got the switch hitting Leody Taveras going to his better side on the left side of the plate.
1: 11 and two-thirds scoreless against Baltimore. The Orioles are winning this series no matter what at this point, which is also really impressive. Typically, bullpens decide so much, but coming into this series, it's the 25th-ranked bullpen in baseball.
0: Third baseman creeps in. Taveras doesn't show bunt, takes a strike on the outside corner. 0-1 on Leody. Jackson Holliday is out on deck for the Orioles. Runner at first. Tying run in the batter's box. Pagan to the plate. Down and in. Good take by Leody. Outfield lined up straight away. Blade, Friedel, and Marte. Left, center, and right. One ball and one strike. Here's the pitch. Outside, and it's 2-1. 17,621. Absolutely sun-soaked on this Sunday afternoon. 17,621. Holiday weekend coming to a close here in Cincinnati. The pitch to Leote, fouled back. Two balls and two strikes. Well, this is the same spot that Dylan Beavers found himself in. Even in the count with a foul ball to lead it off the ninth. Then Pagan tried to nibble around, ended up walking him. Tavares 0 for 2 at the plate today. Walked his last time up. And the 2-2. Swing and a miss. Got him with a fastball. One down here in the ninth. And here comes Jackson Holiday to pinch hit for Jeremiah Jackson.
1: That was a middle fastball.
0: Pagan rushing it up there to get the sixth strikeout for Cincinnati, seventh strikeout for Cincinnati pitching today. Kyle Bradish officially 7 2/3, three runs, all earned on five hits. He struck out five and walked one. Rico Garcia came in to close out the eighth. Nick Lodolo went through six frames, only allowed one run on six hits. Bullpen since. All right, here's Jackson Holiday. Tying run back in the batter's box. Pagan ready. And here's the pitch. Outside, ball one. Well, I don't know what's going on down there. Those ladies paid a lot of money for expensive seats. They haven't watched one lick of this game. The 1-0. Over for a called strike on Holiday. One ball and one strike. Beavers the runner at first. A modest lead. And the 1-1. Holiday looks low. Two balls and one strike. Lefty starter today, so manager Craig Albernaz left a handful of left-handed hitters on the bench. Beavers, Kowser, and now Holiday at the plate. Beavers at first, Holiday at the dish, Kowser looming. The pitch, that's outside. Three balls and one strike. Boy, Pagan looks much more like he wants to be dominant on the hill against righty on righty matchups versus lefties. Nine balls, six strikes. The 3-1. A strike called. Much to the chagrin of Holiday, who immediately then taps his cap. But his body language said, you got to be kidding me. So he tapped the cap. Orioles challenge. What do we got? It's a ball low and ball four. So the reaction was right by Jackson Holiday.
1: He almost forgot, I think, we're in the challenge era. I swear that's what happened. And then he said, I'm sorry. You could hear him say it to Brian Onora with the hot mic. Sorry, he was a touch late, but it was granted.
0: Yeah, if you make any motion other than reaching up immediately to tap your cap, you're really not supposed to grant the challenge. All right, here we go. Runners at first and second. One down. Tying runs are on. Blaze Alexander, red hot at the plate, gets a first pitch strike and a challenge coming up. Blaze is 7 for his last 17 at the plate. Trying to work it in his advantage after the first pitch was called a strike. And it's down and away. A ball. By about 4/10 of an inch.
1: And don't forget Blaze hitting a cool 383 with runners in scoring position.
0: That runner is Dylan Beavers. Behind him the tying run with Jackson Holiday. The pitch to Alexander, check swing roller, foul. Oh, he didn't want to swing at that. Got a little defensive in the batter's box. Knocked it away to even the count at one ball and one strike. O's trailing, one out in the ninth. The 1-1. Fouled away off to the right. One ball and two strikes on Alexander. Knocked in a couple of runs last night when the Birds needed him big. Orioles would go on to an 8-5 win in Game 2 after a shutout win on Friday night. Trying to make it four in a row for the first time this season, but they'll have to come from behind to do it. But that add-on run delivered on Sal Stewart's RBI double, now coming up big for the Reds. The 1-2 pitch fouled away beyond the first base dugout. And what makes that Sal Stewart RBI double even tougher to swallow, it looked like they had him struck out on the pitch prior.
1: By the way, Pagan already at 20 pitches. He's only recorded one out.
0: He's still throwing more balls than strikes. The 1-2 has to wait. A bluff back towards second. Beavers gets back to the bag standing. Alexander has been playing it the opposite way. And the Reds open the gate on the right side. There is massive territory in left center field. The 1-2, very high. It's two balls and two strikes. T.J. Friedl is flanked way off towards right center field. And a couple of strikes for Marte near the line. There's a ton of real estate in straightaway center off to left center field. Good speed on. Big leads at first and second. The 2-2. Alexander flicks it out of play to the right. What a battle happening right now in the ninth between Blaze Alexander and Emilio Pagan. Five of the six pitches have been fouled away. Two balls, two strikes. One down here in the ninth. O's trailing 3-1. Pagan looks back at second, comes idle, and brings it home. And Alexander laces a base hit into left field. Buck Britton throws up the stop sign. Dylan Beavers powers down at third base. Into second with a tying run is Jackson Holliday. And Blaze Alexander comes through again. He moves everybody up 90 feet with his third hit of the afternoon. The bases are loaded. There's still one out. And the top of the order with Gunnar Henderson is coming up.
1: And now a conference on the mound. And, Ben, you have speed at every base. It sets up really well for the Orioles that way. You have the top of the order coming up. And you have Gunnar Henderson, who was swinging it much better, better at bats, better everything. But 1-for-5 yesterday, 0-for-4 today. He's hit nothing sharply, but he is overdue. And the key for Gunnar right now, grand slam would be nice, but a base hit somewhere will tie this game up. And that's what Gunnar has to be thinking, to not overswing or get himself out. And also, Pagan's already thrown 23 pitches. He's been all over the place.
0: This dude is leaking oil right now on the hill. The at-bats have been better by Henderson, a 349 on base over his last month plus. A couple of walks and a Blaze Alexander base hit have loaded him up for Baltimore. Beavers, Holliday, Alexander, they're ready on the bases to move. One down in the ninth, the pitch to Gunnar Henderson. Over for a called strike. That's the cutter. Wrinkles over the outside corner and evens up. 12 balls and 12 strikes for Pagan here in the ninth.
1: The Reds have blown 19 leads since May 1, second most in baseball. When these things start happening, every fan knows that feeling, and it's not a good one.
0: 0-1 to Henderson. Up and away. One ball and one strike. A lot of misses arm side, lefty on lefty. Or for left-handed hitters, as he misses on the arm side for Pagan. Bases loaded. The 1-1. Swing and a miss. One ball and two strikes. Newly minted All-Star Adley Rutschman out on deck. One out here in the ninth. The sacks are packed. The Orioles trying to deliver a big blow here in the ninth inning. Off the closer, Emilio Pagan. Henderson idle. Pagan sets, brings it home. And it's fouled back. Gunner's 0 for 2 lifetime against Pagan. A runner on every base. Bird's down a pair. 1-2. In the air, out to left field, backing up Blade. This is plenty deep enough to allow runners to tag. At third base, Beavers touches up. He comes in to score. And we've got a one-run game on a sacrifice fly from Gunner Henderson. His 40th run driven in on the season pulls the Birds within a 3-2 score. Holiday stays at second. Alexander put at first behind him. Now two down in the ninth.
1: Well, Rutschman's had a huge year with runners in scoring position, hitting .300, OPS of .900. Adley's second on the club with runs batted in.
0: A hit in every game of this series. On the left side, Rutschman gets a fastball, strike one. One for two lifetime facing Pagan. Batting in the ninth. Tying run on at second. The go-ahead run stands at first. Now time has been called. The home plate umpire, Brian Onora, is strolling out slowly towards the hill.
5: What is this about?
0: Did something happen maybe to the catcher in Stevenson? He was reaching down for his right foot. Maybe he's just buying the backstop of Cincinnati a little time here to ride away the pain.
1: Maybe.
0: This stretching almost looks like Stevenson might be cramping.
1: Yeah, maybe you're right.
0: And he's just gestured over to Terry Francona, who is barking at him, saying, what's going on here? A cup of water has been brought out to the catcher.
1: Brian Onora never looks like he's in a rush.
0: And he's going to make sure he's okay. Stevenson still stretching out that right leg. He dips the left knee. Like he's getting ready for a nice jog. Lunging out to the right. They're going to allow Pagan a couple of warm-up pitches here, at least one. On the receiving end, Stevenson nods up and down. He's okay. Very strange sequence here in the ninth inning. Two down, game on the line. Jackson Holiday, the runner at second. Blaze Alexander with a massive lead with the infield back behind him, away from first. Reds 3, Orioles 2. The strike one pitch to Adley Rutschman. Check swing, did he go? Yes, he did. That's Brian Onora saying he went around. They didn't ask Laz Diaz, the third base umpire, and that gets Oriole fans in a tizzy.
1: It gets the Orioles dugout in a tizzy. I mean, a total eruption. Dean Kramer can't believe it, and he had the best view of anyone.
0: Orioles on that third base dugout. Rutschman put behind, nothing and two. Birds down a run. And the 0-2 pitch, fouled away off to the left. Absolute battle mode for Baltimore now. Pagan put himself in this pickle by issuing a couple of walks. Blaze Alexander does what he does, collects hits. The tying run stands at second with Jackson Holiday. The 0-2. On a line, straightaway center field. Friedel moving back to his right. He's there. He makes the catch to finish the ball game. The Birds applied pressure in the ninth inning. They will tack on one, but Cincinnati salvages the finale 3-2 over Baltimore, and that elusive four-game win streak is still searched on. The Orioles still have not been able to win four in a row this season. They fall today against the Redlegs. 3-2. When we come back, we'll take you through the totals. We'll have our highlights, and we'll get some reaction from the Orioles clubhouse coming up before we tell you about what's going on Tuesday in downtown Baltimore when the Orioles will take on the Chicago Cubs. That's coming up on the postgame show. Once again, your final score, the Reds 3 and the Orioles 2 on the Orioles Radio Network.
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0: Well, it was quite the slog for Emilio Pagan in that ninth inning. In the end, he did throw one more strike than ball. 32 pitches in the ninth before retiring the Orioles, and held on for a 3-2 win for his teammates to log his seventh save of the season. Kyle Bradish was great, but the Orioles' offense, just not enough today. Knocked off by Cincinnati, Reds salvage this one 3-2 and avoid a sweep at the hands of the Baltimore Orioles. Would have loved to get a long ball, but it stays at 104 home runs on the season. Home run count is brought to you by Ground Loop Geothermal. This season, not all of the magic is on the field, but under. Let the ground you walk on heat and cool your home. We saw some great defensive plays in the outfield and early on the diamond as well, and they didn't involve a double play. They're brought to you by Slocum Law. 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Final score, Reds win it 3-2. We're back with the rest of the totals and reaction coming up from the clubhouse right after this across the Orioles Radio Network.
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1: Brett Hollander and Ben Wagner with you after an Orioles 3-2 loss to the Reds. So Cincinnati able to win the finale here against Baltimore, but a game to be won. And the Orioles are now 0-7 after winning three consecutive games. And now, as we hit July 6th, the Orioles will play again on July 7th. The Orioles have not won four in a row yet this season. They do have a winning road trip, a winning series here against the Reds, but unable to get their third sweep of the year, still unable to grab real momentum, and a frustrating loss by one run here to a struggling Reds ball club. Totals in this one, the Orioles now 42-49, Cincinnati now 41-48. The Reds get three runs on five hits. They do not commit an error, and they left on three. The Orioles, two runs, seven hits, no errors. They left on nine, and the Orioles waste a really good start from Kyle Bradish. 7 2/3, five hits, three runs, one walk, five strikeouts, a season-high 106 pitches. Nick Lodolo, the veteran lefty, gets the win. He's now 3-2. Emilio Pagan walked the tightrope in the ninth, but he does earn his seventh save. The game was played in front of 17,621, and it took 2 hours and 44 minutes to play. And now the Orioles will have an off day tomorrow at home, and they will start their final homestand of the first half coming up on Tuesday. Cubs for three, and then a really struggling ball club, the Kansas City Royals, in town over next weekend for three as well. We'll come back. We'll chop it all up next right here on the Clubhouse Show on the Orioles Radio Network.
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0: Tough one on this Sunday afternoon as the Orioles came to the ballpark with brooms in hand, thinking about a sweep, thinking about a fourth consecutive win here this afternoon. But in the end, as they say, this one belongs to the Reds. 3-2, the final score, Cincinnati winning over Baltimore. Ben Wagner with Brett Hollander here today. There was a game for the taking. I think a pivotal moment in this contest, Brett, you go back, the decision to leave Kyle Bradish in the ball game. For me, Bradish was in command the entire day. The offense didn't get jump-started at any point today, but Bradish was your best, and he was at his best today. And looking at the state right now of this bullpen for Baltimore, there's an argument to be said that Kyle Bradish is better than any other arm out there in that scenario, too. I'm okay with Craig Albernaz leaving Kyle Bradish in the ballgame.
1: We live in a world now, Wags, where so much is predetermined, or the game and all sports have tried to become more robotic. I don't think any or many fans out there really like it or like talking about the game in that way. What we saw there was something very old school. Now, it didn't work. It's a coin flip situation. Given the nature of the Orioles bullpen right now, there's no Ryan Helsley out there. I don't have a problem with it. I like seeing managers look a pitcher in the eye and making a instinctual gut decision. It didn't work. But listen, that's one small part of this game. Kyle Bradish was great today. You have the bases loaded in the ninth. You manage one run. You have the bases loaded earlier in the game. You got no runs there. And then you look at the at-bats versus Lodolo, they were not great at all. Another lefty shuts down the Orioles. Really a crafty lefty shuts down the Orioles. And it was a really frustrating day in that sense. And a game to be won for sure. You waste a really good start. And the Orioles just cannot seem to get over this hump to get to a fourth consecutive win. And boy, is that frustrating. They still have a chance to come home. If you go back to Wednesday and the final three series before the break, it's a 10-game run. You have lost one game in that stretch right now. You're 3-1. You have a chance to still be 7-3, reasonably speaking, in that stretch. You need to be at least 7-3, in my opinion. At 6-4, I know it's just a one-game swing there, but the way things are and the way it's gone this year, you have to finish the final 10 games before the break at 7-3 at the very least. It could still be 8-2. It could be 9-1, but you got to be at least 7-3, in my opinion, at the break in this final 10-game push before the break.
0: That's Brett Hollander. I'm Ben Wagner. More of the postgame show coming up in a moment. Cincinnati picks up a 3-2 win in the finale of this one. It spanned 2 hours and 44 minutes. We're back with more of the postgame show right after this across the Orioles radio network.
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0: And let's get to those highlights. 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Patience is a winning strategy in baseball and in banking. PNC Bank, brilliantly boring since 1865. You felt good coming to the ballpark today. Orioles, winners of three consecutive. You got Kyle Bradish on the bump, looking for a rebound and return back to form where he had been dominant over the last month. Elly De La Cruz was left flummoxed after a challenge by Adley Rutschman that netted the first strikeout of the ball game. And then Kyle Bradish found out, well, early on, his defense was there to help him, even behind him. The 0-1 from Bradish. Breaking ball rolled towards the hole. Backhanded pickup by Henderson. Off-balance throw on to first. What a play! Gunnar Henderson doing it again. A fadeaway throw deep in the hole, stepping into the outfield grass, and threw a dart to first base to get the out. So you get one play like that, you think, all right, well, the defense is there, the contact is weak. And again, J.J. Blade with two out, nobody on. Kyle Bradish said, I can pitch the contact. First pitch rolled sharply. Diving stop at second base made by Jeremiah Jackson. He pops up, goes to first, in time to get the out. Dazzling defense by Baltimore. First Henderson into the hole at short, then Jackson ranging into right field, sliding into the outfield grass to retire the side. And that's the way it was off and rolling. And Kyle Bradish, he wouldn't miss a beat. Three up, three down in the second, the third, and the fourth, making it a dozen up and a dozen down. But then he lost his command a little bit in the fifth inning. Walked a dangerous batter in Eugenio Suarez, noted for the thump in his career. Not necessarily this year, but lost the leadoff man. And then made one of a rare mistake in his afternoon. Three balls, two strikes. Runners going again. And the pitch hit well out to right field. Backing up O'Neill, turning around at the wall. And it gets over the fence. It just slips over the 370 marker as Spencer Steer connects for the Reds' first hit of the ball game. That's a run producer. Bradish had been incredible, but Steer goes the opposite way for his 14th of the season, and this game has a score. And the way Nick Lodolo had been working, you figured it would be a low-scoring afternoon here at the ballpark in Cincinnati. The Birds would have runners and only threaten once until they were finally able to break through in the sixth. A one-out double from Taylor Ward, and then with two down, Kobe Mayo dug in.
1: Kobe hits it very sharply to third and past the third baseman Storch and into left field, and that will play to run. A base hit for Kobe. He smoked it to the hot corner. Storch tried to kind of olay it, and it went right by him. 2-1 our score, and the Orioles finally on the board against Lodolo with their sixth hit.
0: Yeah, and after that base hit, Lodolo would walk consecutive batters in Tyler O'Neill and Leody Taveras, but then Jeremiah Jackson would strike out with the bases loaded, and the Orioles squandered one of their biggest opportunities in that moment in the ball game, and looking back in the entire ball game, leaving the sacks packed. The Orioles would scratch for a run in the ninth inning, but a big run knocked in by Sal Stewart. That provided the game winner in a 3-2 Cincinnati victory over the Baltimore Orioles here this afternoon. When we come back, more of the postgame show, including a preview of what's in front of the Orioles when they host the Chicago Cubs coming up on Tuesday night here on the Orioles Radio Network.
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1: Tough one today for the Birds. They lose to the Reds 3-2. Tying run left at second base in the top of the ninth. Go-ahead run left at first base. And the Orioles out-hit Cincinnati but lose by a single run. And it's an off day now for Baltimore tomorrow. They will start their final homestand before the break coming up on Tuesday, 3 with the Cubs, then 3 over the weekend with the Royals. So an off day tomorrow, that's just perfect. Perfect timing to watch Team USA play in the World Cup against Belgium. See if they can get a win and keep on rolling. That'd be good. A good way to roll in to the final homestand of this 2026 season in the first half before the All-Star break. But a tough one today for the Orioles. They lose by a run, and they fail to capitalize on a really good start from Kyle Bradish, who went 7 2/3, allowing 3 earned runs. And the Orioles, again, cannot come up with that elusive fourth consecutive win. They're now 0-7 on those days, and they only have 2 sweeps all year long. They did not sweep the Reds today, despite really playing well the first 2 games of the series, and their winning streak ends at 3 games. We'll come back. We'll wrap things up next from Cincinnati, Ohio, and the Great American Ballpark after a 3-2 Reds win over the Orioles on the Orioles Radio Network.
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0: Back for the final time here in Cincinnati, Ohio, where it was a great start for the Orioles into the holiday weekend, but a little bit of a hangover from Independence Day, where they're knocked off

0: to get the opener. Dean Kramer and then Trevor Rogers set to follow in the probables for the Orioles. The Cubs have not announced who they want to pitch, making their trip to the Mid-Atlantic against the Orioles. Baltimore dropped today by the final score of 3-2. Back to talk about it during the pregame show and rewind what had happened and preview what will be the final homestand prior to the All-Star break with you on Tuesday night. For everybody behind the scenes, this is the final word here this afternoon. Dave Abbott at the controls here in Cincinnati. Ryan Leshko back at Baseball Control. My broadcast partner, Brett Hollander. I'm Ben Wagner. We will talk to you on Tuesday night along the Orioles Radio Network.
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2: So, you know, we'll see, you know, what the rest of the press conference reveals. But, yeah, it's the Belgians are, I think, furious and understandably so. I mean, this is really an unprecedented situation.
3: Jeff Carlisle, ESPN soccer reporter, is with us here on Primetime. Jeff, earlier you had mentioned that there may have been some political influence involved in this decision. And the reason why I want to preface my question to you with that is, I was doing some homework before we went on. I was curious how often Article 27 has been exercised and utilized. And I know there was a circumstance with Ronaldo recently in a World Cup qualifier. Outside of that, to what I found, they don't publicly make it known how many times they may consider exercising this. So I guess where I'm getting at is, how arbitrary, just in general, is the decision-making power of this committee within FIFA?
2: I mean, when you say arbitrary, I mean, the disciplinary committee almost always follows things by the book, you know, by the FIFA statutes. And so, you know, that's why this particular situation is so unusual. I mean, I think the last time that FIFA rescinded or, you know, allowed a person who had been red carded to play was all the way back in 1962. So, I mean, I think that shows you just how unusual and how rare a situation this is. Yeah. But, you know, just in the times that I've covered the sport, you know, over 20 years, I can't ever remember a time where, you know, the FIFA disciplinary committee, you know, they always point to their statutes. They always point to their rules. And obviously they did that this time, but the manner in which they've done so, it invites a lot of speculation. It invites a lot of anger, I think, on the part of the Belgians. And so, you know, there's been some talk about them appealing, you know, things to the Court of Arbitration for Sport. I don't know how quickly that could happen, you know, between now and kickoff, you know, on Monday. Yeah. But yeah, I mean, to your original point, it's just extremely unusual. And usually you can count on the FIFA disciplinary committee to not only do things by the book, but back up their referees. I mean, sure. You know, usually they're very much about the call on the field, standing, and then there's no discussion afterwards.
4: Well, Jeff, regardless of some of the controversy, I put that in air quotes, it's brewing as a result of that FIFA decision, a match still has to go on. Balogun will still be on the pitch tomorrow. So what are specifically some of the things, in addition to the goals that he brings to allow the U.S. to do that maybe they wouldn't have been able to do without him?
2: Well, I think an undervalued part of Balogun's game is the way he initiates the press. You know, when the U.S. loses possession, you know, he's basically the first defender. I mean, it's easy to think of him as you know, the main forward, but he is the first defender. He's the guy putting pressure on center backs, kind of making their lives uncomfortable, forcing them to make decisions. And then, you know, the midfield of Tyler Adams and Weston McKennie and Malik Tillman, you know, they're able to kind of feed off of that and be able to force turnovers on their own.

0: Yeah, it is. And again, nothing that is of shocking notion, but of course, West Virginia, brought in a ton of newcomers during the start of the January semester. Well, the next wave of newcomers who didn't enroll in time for the start of the spring semester came in at the start of summer. And truthfully, these guys have been here a month. But West Virginia now is to the point where have updated that roster. And we'll do it after the break and get through some of those, many of those that have now working out with West Virginia University football program.
1: All right, very good. We'll talk about that coming up. Your text on the way. Also, the latest on the situation with the massive warehouse fire in the south side of Parkersburg. Governor Morrissey's declared a state of emergency for Wood County this afternoon. A declaration authorizes state agencies to provide all available resources necessary to support the local response efforts, protect safety, and respond to any potential environmental impacts. If you missed it today, there is a large fire at the People's Cartage Incorporated warehouse, which sits off of Camden Avenue, and it is literally across a street from the Erickson All Sports Complex, which is the home to Parkersburg South Athletics. Massive building, massive fire, lots of black smoke. We've seen reports that actually the storms that came through Parkersburg, while you think it's a good thing, it's going to help with the fire, it's been a bad thing because it's knocked the smoke down, and lowered the smoke. I know that all extracurricular activities, dead week is over. So flex days, I know that all Wood County extracurriculars have been canceled for tomorrow. Summer school canceled for tomorrow. So if you're in summer school,
0: you get an extra day off
1: tomorrow in Wood County.
0: Well, fortunately, at least according to the Metro News story, it didn't appear there were any serious injuries due to the situation, but very impactful for everybody in Wood County.
1: Yeah, just terrible. 10 years after the Ames plant caught fire, and it was literally a stone's throw for where this fire is.
0: Yeah.
1: All right, we'll take a break. 626 Sports Line continues on the other side.
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12: All right, thanks for joining us. 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But more on that coming up tomorrow on the Morning News Talk Line, Midday Hotline, and then Sports Line. Have a great week, everybody. 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
2: From the Health Plan Studios, the CityNet statewide sports line is an exclusive production of